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0: When was the last time you randomly did something nice for someone that means a lot to you? Now, I say this every day at the end of my show, for everybody to be a better person today than you were yesterday. 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It'll brighten their day, their week, maybe even their year. You don't have to wait for a holiday or special occasion, so don't wait to go check out a true local gem serving Tallahassee since 1988. Now sing along with me, and I'll see you at Pentalpa.
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5: 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What is going on here? Why is it going on? And what is it that you want out of this? I just think that it's great. We'll have that entire thing up and running. Keep in mind, Ted Cruz, that entire interview, long form, Unshaken and Unafraid with Joe Pags, over on the YouTube page right now. 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That's going to do it for now. That is Sam. That is Polo. I am Joe. That's it for today. We'll talk to you very soon. Have a great night. Go to the website right now. The show continues there. Bye.
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12: News this hour from Town Hall. I'm Keith Peters in Washington. Texas authorities have rescued dozens of people from stranded cars, homes surrounded by floodwaters, and an assisted living facility as former Tropical Storm Edward lingered over rural parts of the state. Brad Reinhart with the National Hurricane Center says Edward is drenching East Texas as it tracks north-northwest towards Dallas.
13: Really, the biggest impact from Edward has been the heavy rainfall and the dangerous flash flooding that it's produced. And there have been reports in some locations of over 20 inches of precipitation along over portions of eastern Texas, which has caused significant flash flooding.
12: The National Weather Service says that heavy rains were expected to threaten the eastern part of the state through Thursday morning. There's uncertainty with the jury in the Lindsey Clancy trial after a fifth day of deliberation.
14: For a second day in a row, the jury sent Judge William Sullivan a message.
15: After much deliberation, we are still unable to come to a unanimous decision.
14: The jury is being asked to decide if Clancy is criminally responsible for killing her three young children. Her defense claims postpartum psychosis. Prosecutors say Clancy knew what she was doing. Judge Sullivan told the jury to keep at it.
15: There is no reason to suppose that the case will ever be submitted to 12 persons more intelligent, more impartial, or more competent to decide it, or that more or clearer evidence will be produced.
14: If jurors ultimately can't agree on a verdict, the judge could declare a mistrial. I'm Ed Donahue.
12: Two people have been killed and a suspect is dead after a shooting in a downtown Minneapolis apartment building today. Three police officers were shot and are hospitalized in stable condition. On Wall Street, the Dow by 295 points, the Nasdaq rose 118. More at townhall.com.
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0: to divide and make people question the what's happening with this prosecution of this conflict, for lack of a better way to put it. And so this, and I've seen it all over. I've seen it, and he said, and he's right in calling it out. He's absolutely right in calling this out. It's absolutely everywhere. He's like, look, they're in a death spiral right now. Beston says, he's like, they're in an absolute death spiral. And he is right to put his shoe up the backside of all of these people in the press. All of these people in the press that keep promoting this stuff and repeating it. He's like, you guys are the best. They couldn't have better allies. And he's right. They could not have better allies if they tried within the media. Because the media, anything, you know what it reminds me of? It reminds me of Gaza and how the American media will repeat propaganda. Like you guys remember when they, it's the Gazan Health Ministry. It's the Gazan Health Ministry. And it wasn't the Gazan Health Ministry. It's Hamas, because there isn't, they run everything over there. It's Hamas. We've talked about this, you know, a whole bunch. It's Hamas that does it. And our media would take whatever the quote unquote Gazan Health Ministry or et cetera, whatever they said, they would take that and they would run with it as a way to try to shame people here. Like when they were saying, well, the United States is supporting the murder of all of these. Look at the kid. It turned out it's, you know, people that Hamas themselves murdered, or that Hamas murdered because they were launching a rocket off the top of a hospital. The press has not changed at all in that. They have not changed at all with it. They take whatever, you know, propaganda they get, etc., and they, without question, and they repeat it. And then, I mean, if you remember, just one more time to compare it to Gaza, then it came out that there were all of these people in Gaza, all of these so-called reporters, etc., that what? That were members of Hamas that were running around. They were pictured on bikes with rocket launchers on the back. I know you guys saw some of this because that was quite a big story at the time. I'm not saying it's exactly like what's happening with Iran, but this is, goes along with our media's great tradition of just taking and assuming, because of their bias against this administration, because of their bias really against the United States, they take this stuff and they run with it as though it's gospel truth. And now, look, we're all the worse for it. So welcome to the show, me and my top knot. Because it's 11,000 degrees here in Texas. I'm going to get hate for this. I will get hate for having a top knot. Okay. Oh, no, I do. I'm going to read it, actually, coming up. I might do it tomorrow for a little early edition of Mailbag of Hate. The last time I wore a top knot cane, I was told that I wasn't a serious news person. Yeah, and I needed to wear a nice church dress and never, ever put my hair up again. So I'm going to wear it like this probably for the rest of the week, just, you know, despite. I'm joking. I'm not. I just think that there are better, bigger things to focus on, including this. This is pretty serious. I'm saying, y'all, pretty serious. No, it's 11,000 degrees in Texas. And then also we've got a tropical storm coming through. And and your girl is getting a roof replaced on the studio while we speak. So it's a little nutty here. So you're going to forgive us just a little bit. You're going to forgive us. Forgive our team. All right. So I think that what Beston said is, look, he's like, they're not in control of the strait. They're in a death spiral. We have control. I don't know why we're still arguing about this. You know how you can tell that we're in control? You know how we can tell? Because stuff's passing through. That's why. You can tell that we are in control because stuff is passing through. I mean, it doesn't get more obvious than that. That's the basic, that's the gist of it. So a couple of other things that we're going to dive into. Not only this, but we're going to talk about Texas coming up. Because this, I get a little aggravated at people who don't live in Texas who are trying to lecture people about Texas and et cetera, et cetera. It's just fairly interesting to me. Because I saw this thing. I talked about it a little bit this morning, but CNN apparently extended. I guess CNN's trying to host a debate between Tallarico and Paxton. And they keep saying, well, we've sent an invitation out, and Tallarico's the only one who's going to accept the invitation. I mean, of course he's the only one, because they all think alike. And apparently Paxton has not agreed to do it. And so the left is trying to say, look, he's dodging debates. Let me tell you guys something. As someone, and I think I can pretty reliably say this, as somebody who was once invited by this exact same network to a town hall that was held at an arena that turned into a primetime nationally televised ambush, why should Ken Paxton accept an invitation from the same network to what is absolutely not a debate, but an ambush? What, you tell me, what do you think? I mean, it'd be stupid for him. It would be dumb for him to accept this. But I also think, you know, you are, there's a couple of different ways to look at this. You got to weigh it out. I mean, do you think it's going to be that detrimental? That's number one. Is it that detrimental? Is it something that, you know, he can go in with his background and finesse? It all depends on what Ken Paxton shows up that day. Is it the one who's charismatic and does really well when he's talking to people and is a really good, you know, handshake and electioneer, retail politicker? Or is it, you know, the guy who sits in front of the camera and thinks that he's got to be demure and quiet because that's the media training he got? I don't know. But it can't be the latter. I don't think it would go well against a Tallarico, but Tallarico wants to stunt on him for sure. Absolutely. So why give into it? It wouldn't even be a question of consideration had the GOP, if the GOP just stepped up. You know what? I wrote a piece about this yesterday over at Substack, and everybody needs to go and read this. Everybody needs to go and read this. My friend Mark Thiessen and I disagreed on this a little bit about the lay of the land in Texas and how there's no such thing as a safe seat anymore. Not in Texas. There hasn't been actually really anywhere. I think that's, you know, goes to show a lot of these seats where the electorate kind of gets apathetic and they think, oh, well, we're solid red. We don't have to do a heck of a lot. And then boom, the seat flips. I mean, look what happened to Colorado. I mention this often because it's important. With Colorado, you had 63 years of straight Republican governance. And within literally two election cycles, they were able to have, you had a little ragtag, I think it was like three or four of these Democrat operatives that went to Colorado, and they completely redid everything. They recruited candidates. They did big-time fundraising. They did all of this stuff. And what they ended up doing is flipping the state in just not one but two election cycles. That's it. They took control of the state legislature. They ended up taking control of some federal offices, the gubernatorial role, everything in two election cycles because they were out there electioneering. And, you know, and I went out there, actually. I went out there towards the end of it when Magpul was getting ready to leave and was helping grassroots out there fight against some of this unconstitutional legislation that their Democrat lawmakers were trying to push through as it pertained to the Second Amendment. And I mean, people had been up into that point. I can say it confidently. They were apathetic. They just didn't think it could happen there. And a lot of people think the same thing with Texas. Well, it can. You know, I've told you before, and the reason I keep repeating it is because it's incredibly important, and it is mandatory for understanding how Texas could be flipped in the lay of the land in Texas politics. The district I live in, the county I live in, Tarrant County, the last large red urban county in the United States of America, meaning it's the largest red urban county. There are more Republican voters in this county than any other county in the United States of America. It's a large urban county. We're right outside my county in Compassus, Fort Worth. So we're kind of more towards Fort Worth than Dallas. But huge county. This this, it was, you know, a couple of years ago, but Ted Cruz lost this county to Beto O'Rourke because Democrats in Texas, the same operatives, by the way, that flipped Colorado, came to Texas. They released a book called The Blueprint. They also launched a grassroots organization in Texas to try to flip the state. And they've been working. It's been a lot harder than Colorado because you have a dedicated group of activists here that push back against it. But they've been trying to flip the state forever. And they know that if they can flip this county, the crown red jewel, the ruby red jewel in the Republic of Texas, then they can flip the rest of the state. And I've warned you what that looks like should Republicans lose Texas. You will never win another White House again. Hell, you may never have another majority in Congress, but you definitely won't ever win a White House again. That'll be gone for forever. It's like taking California away from Democrats. They can't win without California. Republicans can't win without Texas. And all of these little candidates, the ones like Wendy Davis and then Beto O'Rourke and now James Tallarico, these are all just different grades of the same tool to get them to that point. They knew they were never going to win anything with Wendy Davis, and they knew Beto O'Rourke wasn't going to get them there. James Tallarico just might. And if he doesn't, the one after him absolutely will. So you got to be plugged into this. I'm going to break this down for you because I disagree with all of the people who are blaming the voters. And they're just acting like, well, this is what happens when voters get to do what they want. Oh, my gosh. This is America, you damn Brit. What in the world? We're going to talk about this. I'm going to break it down and do math for people who didn't do it before they decided to get on social media and opine. So we're going to dive into all of that and more as we move. 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
9: And now, all of the news you would probably miss. It's time for Dana's Quick Five.
0: All right, so first up, this is actually a horrifying story. Lorraine found this. A grieving mother fell into her late son's grave. Spending time with her late son at his gravesite last week, the ground caved in and the Massachusetts mother literally fell into the plot above his casket. This is crazy. Now, what's crazier about this story, if you want to know what's crazier about this story is the same. This is the woman that was arrested outside of the Lindsey Clancy trial. I know. I've got... her name, Dawn Light of Sutton, who supports Clancy, the state police released that she was arrested outside of the courthouse because she was filming the jurors. So I'm curious as to how her son got into the grave in the first place if she's a Clancy supporter. I'm being honest. I think it's a very good question. Is that not the craziest story you've ever heard? Yeah. And then I'm like, is her story even real? I don't know. It's creepy. We're going to talk about that whole trial thing and all of that. There's a lot there. Let's see. Also, the USS Lincoln has arrived in Thailand. It's arrived in Thailand. So they're finally after 10 months, their deployment. Now they've gone into port. So there you go. All the media can stop talking about it now. Alarming studies suggest that using AI is turning humans more robotic. I would rather have humans to be more robotic than the emotional meat messes that they are now. if I'm being entirely honest, I don't see any downside to this. There was a couple that got trapped in a hot tub suction system in Spain. I don't like hot tubs because it's people's stew and it's gross. You will never find me getting into a hot tub. It's disgusting. Especially with like random people, like if you're at a resort or something, that's gross. You're getting in there with everybody else's dirty. Ugh. No. But these people, apparently, the wife tried to save her husband, and apparently she had a heart attack. I don't know if he had a heart attack, but one of them did. And they were in London, and they got trapped in the hot tub's suction system in Spain. Don't do people's stew, I'm saying. And then Brigitte Macron's daughter, who's 42, just did what her mom did. She robbed the cradle. She's dating someone half her age, or marrying somebody half her age now. Stick with us. So every company these days loves to talk about American values, but too often it's just a slogan. It's a hashtag. It's not action. So this is why I like working with Patriot Mobile. So for more than 12 years, Patriot Mobile has been putting its money where its mouth is, standing up for the freedoms and the values that made this country amazing. And they were founded on a very simple idea. 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
14: This is meteorologist Paul Frobley with your Real Talk 93.3 weather update. Lows dip down to about 75 tonight under partly cloudy skies. Winds out of the east around 5 miles per hour. Sunshine mixed with clouds at times again tomorrow. Storms likely. Daytime highs approaching 93. Cloudy skies tomorrow night. Chance for storms. Lows dip down to about 75. 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

0: 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Now, I say this every day at the end of my show, for everybody to be a better person today than you were yesterday. Well, one way to do that is to drop in a penthouse and get a gift for someone who deserves it. It'll brighten their day, their week, maybe even their year. 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Now sing along with me, and I'll see you at Pentalpa.
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5: Lows dip down to about 75 tonight under partly cloudy skies. Winds out of the east around 5 miles per hour. Sunshine mixed with clouds at times again tomorrow. Storms likely. Daytime highs approaching 93. Cloudy skies tomorrow night. Chance for storms. Lows dip down to about 75.
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5: Right now, it's 87 degrees.
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0: When was the last time you randomly did something nice for someone that means a lot to you? Now, I say this every day at the end of my show, for everybody to be a better person today than you were yesterday. Well, one way to do that is to drop in a Pentel and get a gift for someone who deserves it. It'll brighten their day, their week, maybe even their year. You don't have to wait for a holiday or special occasion, so don't wait to go check out a true local gem serving Tallahassee since 1988. Now sing along with me, and I'll see you at Pentalpa.
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5: This is meteorologist Paul Trombley with your Real Talk 93.3 weather update. Lows dip down to about 75 tonight under partly cloudy skies. Winds out of the east around 5 miles per hour. Sunshine mixed with clouds at times again tomorrow. Storms likely. Daytime highs approaching 93. Cloudy skies tomorrow night. Chance for storms. Lows dip down to about 75. 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For all your landscaping and lawn care needs, visit thelawnjohns.com. Right now, it's 85 degrees.
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0: they put him in the federal prison until he was 21 years old. I mentioned that because that was one of the saddest stories that we had in Centerville. That's the way it was. But what really helped me, and I would say my sisters too, was our faith. If it had not been for the Bible, maybe I wouldn't have been as successful, because perhaps I would have been bitter. Some black people, colored people, obviously were frustrated. But our parents taught my three older sisters and me never to hate white people, just to pray for them. And my mother taught my sisters and me humility. Well, when you're very, very poor, usually you're humble in life. But we all went to church. The white people went to the First Baptist, and the colored people went to the Second Baptist Church. And the ministers preached for a long time. They were very emotional. Of course, the ministers, as you probably know, in those Second Baptist churches, they'd be yelling, "Hallelujah, thank you, Jesus," and everything. But that was very important in our development as human beings, because when we go into churches, obviously, there was no discrimination because we were all colored people. And the church services would last a long time, but music was vitally important. There was a choir. And my mother, she played the piano in the church and directed the church choir. She had this great voice that I inherited from her. God gave it to her and she gave it to me. Anyhow, I wanted to be a singer. When I was in junior high school, they invited me to sing over in a high school choir. In my high school class, I was the only colored person. We had 125 graduates, and that had never been done before, but I was the first soprano, so my voice was really high. And this teacher, his name was Don Gunderson, he was a high school choral director, and I asked him, I said, "You think I could ever earn a living singing?" He said, "Yes, you could." Well, I was thinking popular singers, I mean, Perry Como, Bing Crosby, Frank Sinatra, Nat King Cole, you know, "When I Fall in Love," this type of music I sang then. That was something that I could do. I didn't think about classical music or opera. In my senior year, I went to choir rehearsal and I hardly had any voice. And the choral director couldn't figure out what's wrong, because here I was 18 years old still singing first soprano with the girls. So he sent me to a doctor. Dr. Brummett was his name. He put that little wooden stick and pushed my tongue down and looked in my throat. He never even saw my vocal cords, I assure you. But he said, "You know, I just think your voice is changing." And he was right. My puberty came rather late. I thought, well, I'm not going to be a singer.
1: 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We'd love to hear them and put them on the air. Our audience loves them too.
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0: Night Radio. He's Eric Carling. I'm Gary McNamara. We'll have one of the other witnesses, a mother whose child was, again, permanently disabled, again, in a hit and run by an illegal immigrant, testifying. She was also furious. But there's no compassion from Democrats at all. They don't care about American citizens.
1: No, they don't. SRN News, I'm Jason Walker. Shooting in a downtown Minneapolis apartment building has now left three people dead, including the suspect, five others wounded. Authorities say those wounded include two police officers, both of whom are in stable condition. And a 19-year-old gunman forcing his way into a grade school in Virginia Wednesday. He then shot and wounded a staff member, then killed himself. No word on a motive. Another day, another no verdict. Jurors in the Lindsey Clancy trial have gone home without a verdict on day number five of deliberations. They have twice said they cannot agree on whether the Massachusetts mother is criminally responsible for the killing of her three small children. And a new investigation finds virtually every American has been targeted by scammers. SR.
2: This is meteorologist Paul Frombly with your Real Talk 93.3 weather update. Partly cloudy skies overnight with a low of 75. Easterly winds around 5 miles per hour. Sunshine mixed with clouds at times again Thursday. Thunderstorms likely. Daytime highs approaching 93. Cloudy skies expected Thursday night. Chance of thunderstorms. Lows dip down to about 75. 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

0: With SRN News, I'm Jason Walker. Well, the shooting incident in downtown Minneapolis has now left three people dead. That includes the suspect Wednesday, five others wounded, and that includes two police officers. And in Virginia, a 19-year-old young man has made his way into a grade school where he shot and wounded a staff member, then turned the gun on himself. No word on a possible motive. Another day, another no verdict. Jurors in the Lindsey Clancy trial in Massachusetts have gone home without a verdict after day number five of deliberations. They have twice said they cannot agree on whether the mother is criminally responsible for killing her three small children. And a new investigation finds most Americans have been targeted by scammers. SR.
1: 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Partly cloudy skies overnight with a low of 75. Easterly winds around 5 miles per hour. Sunshine mixed with clouds at times again. Thursday, thunderstorms likely. Daytime highs approaching 93. Cloudy skies expected. Thursday night, chance of thunderstorms. Lows dip down to about 75. 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

0: With SRN News, I'm Jason Walker. It is a war of words right now between two major powers. Russia says it's going to shutter German cultural centers all across Russia. That move comes after Berlin blamed Moscow for an attempted attack on a major German airport. For the last 24 hours, the two nations have been slinging talk, not weapons. After much of a different kind of an issue in Texas, authorities there have rescued dozens of people as former Tropical Storm Edward lingered over parts of the state. The now tropical depression dumped 2 feet of rain in parts of southeast Texas. A shooting in Minneapolis in a downtown apartment building, leaving 3 people dead, including the suspect, 5 others who have been wounded, including 2 police officers. SRN News.
1: This is meteorologist Paul Frombly with your Real Talk 93.3 weather update. Partly cloudy overnight with lows around 75. Winds out of the northeast around 5 miles per hour. Storms likely Thursday. High temperatures reach up to 93. Sunshine mixed with clouds at times. Chance for storms Thursday night. Lows level off around 75. Cloudy skies. 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

0: Beer and I Radio. He's Eric Carly, and I'm Gary McNamara. We'll have one of the other witnesses, a mother whose child was, again, permanently disabled, again, in a hit and run by an illegal immigrant, testifying. She was also furious, but there's no compassion from Democrats at all. They don't care about American citizens.
1: No, they don't.
2: SRN News, I'm Jason Walker. Right now, Russia and Germany are centering around a war of words. Moscow says it's going to shutter all German cultural centers across Russia. The move comes after Berlin blamed Moscow for an attempted attack at a major Germany airport. For the last 24 hours, the two nations have been slinging a lot of bad words. A shooting in Minneapolis in a downtown apartment building, leaving three people dead, including the suspect, five others wounded, and authorities say two of the wounded are police officers, but both are in stable condition. In Virginia, a 19-year-old gunman forcing his way into a grade school Wednesday morning, shooting and wounding a staff member, and officials say the young man then committed suicide. SRN News.
3: 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Lows dip down to about 75 overnight under partly cloudy skies, northeasterly winds around 5 miles per hour. Sunshine mixed with clouds at times. Thursday, chance of thunderstorms, highs around 93. Chance of thunderstorms, Thursday night, lows around 75, partly cloudy. 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

0: With SRN News, I'm Jason Walker. That shooting in downtown Minneapolis has left three people dead. That includes the suspect, five others wounded. Of those, two of them are police officers, but they're doing fine. A federal judge has blocked President Trump's latest attempt to prohibit automatic U.S. citizenship at birth. That stops his executive order until a class action lawsuit by immigrant families has been resolved. New investigation finds virtually every American has been the target of scammers in some way. Scams have surged to a record high, causing billions in losses for a lot of people. Russia says it will shutter German cultural centers all across the country. That move comes after Berlin blamed Moscow for an attempted attack at a German airport. This is SRN.
1: This is meteorologist Paul Frombly with your Real Talk 93.3 weather update. Sunshine mixed with clouds at times today with a chance of thunderstorms. Highs level off around 93, northeast winds 5 to 10 miles per hour. Partly cloudy skies again tonight, chance of thunderstorms. Lows dip down to about 75, highs around 90 tomorrow. Thunderstorms likely. 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

0: Good morning, Tallahassee. It's time to kickstart your day with real conversations, real laughs, and real people. It's time for the Greg Tisch Show on Real Talk 93.3. Grab your coffee, settle in, and let's get this day started. Starring your host, Greg Tisch, voice of the capital city. We've got the news, the talk, the laughs, and a little something extra to get your morning going. And now, here's your host, Greg Tisch.
1: Good morning, Tallahassee. Good morning, Apalachicola. Good morning, Carabel, Thomasville, Mount Dora, and Cincinnati. Currently, 78 degrees in the capital city. Going to be high 92 degrees today. 50% chance of rain. Tomorrow, 74 and 88. Lots of rain. Saturday, less rain, but a lot of rain. 74 and 90. And Sunday, 72 and 92. Ryan Gold will have your official forecast from WTXL. It's his one-year anniversary in Tallahassee yesterday. Good morning, Jason Taylor.
2: Hey, good morning.
1: How are you this morning on this fine morning?
2: Doing well.
1: Good, good. Fun show. Happy giveaway Thursday today. Five ways to win. I got a fun game for us to play when Finn gets in.
2: All right, nice.
1: And I'll tell you what it is when we get there.
2: Can't wait.
1: It's a radio-themed game.
2: Okay, cool.
1: And I think that you'll do better. I know you'll do better. Well, I don't know. We'll have to see. So, Dr. James Ryan Finn, Finn Chiropractic, he'll be coming in at 7 for that hour. And Shade McMillan from the Leon County Sheriff's Office, he'll be joining us. He wanted to come in, like, really early. I was like, cool.
2: And his favorite band is Def Leppard?
1: No. That's the mayor.
2: Oh, that's John Daly. Yeah. Okay.
1: No. With Shade, you got to do Kickstart My Heart.
2: Kickstart My Heart.
1: That's his theme song. Yeah. So when he comes on, like, officially, you got to start with Motley Crue, Kickstart My Heart.
2: Right, yeah.
1: And you know, for today, you can even do yesterday's playlist for today.
2: True.
1: The Jason Taylor-inspired playlist that so many people like, because Finn and Shade will both get a kick out of that.
2: So play that playlist?
1: But hold off on any Motley Crue until Shade gets in.
2: So we're not doing the Thursday playlist?
1: No, do the Wednesday playlist.
2: This is a new development.
1: Yes, yes. I'm calling to the pen.
2: Yeah.
1: Just stay with the pitcher. Stay with the starting pitcher from yesterday. He did well.
2: Day went well yesterday? Yeah, it went good.
1: Good.
2: Got a lot done, that's for sure.
1: Good.
2: Stayed in here till Jeff Cameron time. Got some grass cut.
1: Oh, what?
2: Yeah, that's about it.
1: Nice.
2: Watched the new Dan Markell documentary on Hulu.
1: Oh, that came out yesterday.
2: Yeah, it was. I don't know when it came out.
1: Oh, there's another one. There's one coming out on Netflix or something. Okay. I don't know. There's like everybody that has a podcast has something on that case.
2: Yeah, this is four episodes.
1: Okay. I thought that was Netflix. That's Hulu. Who knows?
2: Yeah. Welcome to the family.
1: I'll get a text.
2: Welcome to the family is what it's called. It's got a lot of new footage, a lot of new pictures I've never seen, and a lot of interviews.
1: I would hope.
2: Yeah, really, I was kind of thinking, we've seen so much of this for the last 12 years.
1: Because every news magazine show has done something on this horrible, horrible case.
2: Yeah.
1: I watched Mando and Grogu.
2: Oh, how was it?
1: I subscribed to Disney and watched Mando and Grogu. That I went through, and I was like, what? I got mad at myself because I had Stars. Or I thought I had Stars. And I was like, why do I have Stars? I thought I got rid of this. So I got rid of Apple till the end of the month because Ted Lasso I'm just not enjoying it.
2: You're not?
1: No, I'm not.
2: Why not?
1: It's just, they shouldn't have made this season.
2: I thought it was good.
1: No, this season is not. I'm not enjoying it.
2: Well, shoot.
1: And I think because I'm looking into it too much, I'm like, yeah, all these people, the whole cast, nobody's an athlete on this cast, and they're supposed to be top professional, soccer players. And it's just not funny. And unless they're just building up to this huge, great season finale, and hopefully it'll be a series finale to where they're just done with it. So I'm trying to figure out, it's like, all right, what's the messaging that they're going to try to give you at the end of this? So every season had a nice message. What is it? I'm not picking up on it yet.
2: I'm
1: not picking it up on you. So I canceled Apple. I canceled HBO Max because I got HBO Max the other day just to watch The Peacemaker.
2: What's that now?
1: With John Cena, this TV show. It's not good. And then, so I canceled that. I canceled that because that was a free day trial. And then Disney sent an ad. Hey, Mando and Grogu's out.
2: They got you.
1: They got me. And then so I started that, then canceled immediately on that. And it's funny because, and here's a little tip for you kids. It was like $11.99 a month because I just got with Hulu, with ads.
2: With ads.
1: And then the second that I went to cancel, they said, hey, how about $6.99 a month before you cancel?
2: How about that?
1: And I was like, nope, not falling for this. And then I said, they'll probably send me another email. Hey, would you like to sign up for $5.99 a month?
2: Mm-hmm.
1: I mean, yeah, I'm good. Mando and Grogu, from what I had heard, that it was not a good movie. That with the reviews that, you know, wasn't this huge, great, big, huge, giant blockbuster that they were expecting. That it was just, people just kind of ragged on it a little bit, mm-hmm. saying they didn't get it. So I went in with the mindset going, I'm probably not going to enjoy this. I need to go into every movie like that, going, I'm probably not going to enjoy this, because I enjoyed it.
2: You did?
1: Yeah. Okay. It was just one long episode mm-hmm. of The Mandalorian, which, you know, was to be expected. But there were some great Easter eggs in there. And but I enjoyed it. It was what it was. It wasn't like just changing the Star Wars universe, which was fine.
2: Mm-hmm.
1: And thank God, no lightsaber battles.
2: Really?
1: Spoiler alert.
2: Yeah. Oh, I don't want to watch it then. I like the sabers.
1: Well, I mean, there's sword fighting. So they replaced it with, you know, there's lots of sword fighting.
2: Yeah, but I like those Jedi laser swords.
1: There's no Jedi. There's no Jedi in this. So, there you go. That spoiler sucks. Alert. So I enjoyed it.
2: I love the Obi-Wan series.
1: I did not. Boy, I thought that was horrible.

0: Really?
1: Why can't I see anything? So I have to take off my glasses and take a picture of the stem of the glasses to see what the magnification is. I'm up to 2.0. These are 1.5s.
0: Ah, okay.
1: So these are from like 3 years ago.
0: Mm-hmm.
1: And I'm like, crap, no wonder I can't see anything. So I look at this whole pile of glasses that are back here, like Fred Sanford's drawer in his house.
0: Lamont.
1: I don't know what these are. I don't know what these are. I don't know what these are. I think these are pretty good because you had to wear them one day, the nerd, the ultra nerdy ones.
0: Those are funny.
1: But I'm just going to throw these other ones away.
0: Yeah, I think John is discovering the beauty of reader glasses.
1: Is he?
0: Yeah, he was coming here yesterday and borrowed mine. He was like, wow.
1: Wow. The first time I did that,
0: me too.
1: I was like, wow. I mean, I fought it and fought it and fought it. And Bobby Mack was like, dude, you need glasses. I was like, no, I don't. But also, on the other hand, that has completely ruined my vision. Completely ruined. My vision would not be this bad if I hadn't put on readers.
0: Really?
1: Yeah.
0: But you had to have them.
1: No, I didn't. I just finally gave in, and it's like, wow, this is great. And now my eyes are like, oh, man, we're about to get lazy. We're about to get where you can't read your phone anymore. We're about to get it to where you can't see your TV anymore. But I could probably, I think that my eyes would probably do fine if I stopped reading them, but there would be a couple weeks where I'd like, hey, I'm not responding to your texts or anything because I can't see. But then I remembered, I was like, wait, why am I wearing these? I just ordered some new ones from Amazon. And then I said, wait, these should have come in the package yesterday. Yes, they were delivered. They weren't in there. First time ever Amazon's not had something in with that. So I haven't reported it yet because they might be in the box and I might have just missed it. Because I got some baseball cubes and a label maker. From my baseballs.
0: A label maker baby?
1: No, I got a good label maker.
0: Oh.
1: Good size label maker. Because all my autographed baseballs, half of them I look at them and it's like, I knew who that was at one point.
0: Mm-hmm.
1: So I got a label maker so I can print out who the unknown autographs are.
0: You got Roberto Clemente?
1: I do not have Roberto Clemente.
0: Man, he was so great.
1: Yeah, he's dead.
0: Yeah, yeah.
1: Well. He dead a long time ago. 3,000 hits.
0: Yeah.
1: Helping out earthquake victims.
0: Yeah, man. He was great. He was great.
1: Yep. Yep. But don't have him. Oh, we're late. Habanas is on the Florida Farm Bureau Insurance Wheel of Food. Make sure you type in I Want to Win so we can get you the information on how you can go over there and eat on us. Well, have a meal on, well, have a meal on Jason.
0: On me?
1: Yeah.
0: What do I have to do with this?
1: Oh, no. They're going to eat right off of you. Be right back.

0: here's your Paul's Termite and Pest Control Tallahassee weather report.
1: Things are a little different today. Instead of the mid to low 70s, we have a few more upper 70s and 80s. The mugginess is a lot stronger today, too. It will feel disgusting out there, so be sure to bring extra water with you to stay hydrated. While our highs are closer to average this afternoon in the low 90s, it could feel around 105 or more with our heat index. From the ABC 27 First to Know Weather Center, I'm meteorologist Ryan Gold.
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0: Florida man. What happened to you?
1: Dog, it's back to school time. Me and Hank are stressed out.
0: Hank goes to school?
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0: All right, get on the table.
1: Oh, man, that's exactly what I needed.
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0: Apparently.
1: And play the drums.
0: Florida man, something tells me I might be seeing you next week.
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0: 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Tallahassee's morning show for the people who call this place home.
1: So our friend Shelly, she let you know it's on Hulu. You are right. It came out Tuesday.
2: Shelly, our honorary producer.
1: Our honorary, yeah, tell us when the slide is on still, which I turned off. But
2: Turn the video off?
1: No. I didn't turn the video off. I always leave. This is the segment where I never turn the commercial slide off.
2: Right, too.
1: She texts and says, because she watches it. She's got like a 300-inch TV.
2: Dang.
1: She just has it focused on you.
2: Gross. That TV gonna break.
1: So, let's see. Welcome to the family. The murder of Dan Markell. It goes up. The episodes are called The Perfect Couple, The Love Triangle, The Monster-in-Law, and The Fall of the House of Adelson. Features exclusive interviews, including FBI agents and Charlie Adelson's ex-girlfriend.
2: Ooh. Yeah, Pat Sanford's back on there, Craig Isom, all the usual folks who were testifying at all the trials.
1: Okay.
2: June Umchunda, that was Charlie's girlfriend that he started dating after the murder.
1: And so Catherine was before. He was dating her before.
2: Before.
1: Okay.
2: So imagine starting dating Charlie, this wheeling and dealing South Florida playboy.
1: And were they actually dating?
2: Or
1: they were just hooking up?
2: They were full on dating.
1: Okay. They were full on like Instagram, posting pictures on Instagram. Mm-hmm. Sigfredo probably got upset if he saw pictures on Instagram.
2: Oh, you talking about Katie. I thought you meant June. No.
1: Catherine Magbell.
2: When he was dating Catherine, I don't know. No, there was not a lot of.
1: I don't think they were dating.
2: Publicity. Yeah, I think they were just
1: more hooking up. They were just, hooking up. Let me hook you up with a job since you're hooking me up. Let me hook you up with some new chest area stuff.
2: Mm-hmm. But with June, you know, she starts dating this guy, and the family starts talking about how there was a murder within the family in the last year. That's pretty significant event, right? You know, if you were dating
1: somebody.
2: How were
1: they talking about? Oh, yeah, by the way, there was a murder.
2: They were talking about it very weirdly. And, like, Rob, the oldest.
1: The one that has nothing to do with the family, the seemingly the normal one.
2: It's interesting how he says that when they called him up that day and they said, if the cops call you, don't talk to the cops. And then they made the comment, well, you don't know anything anyway. Like, what? Your darn brother-in-law's just been murdered, and that's
1: what you tell us?
2: The attitude? Man, just so much weirdness from the very beginning. But, I mean, that's what these people did. They ordered a hit, you know? They ordered a dang hit on a human being, which blows my mind.
1: So it has Pat Sanford. This is the first time on camera, and he shares his personal frustrations, his realizations about the crime scene and exact moments the investigation turned towards the Adelson family.
2: Mm-hmm.
1: Charlie's mama boy dynamic.
2: Yeah.
1: And how heavily money influenced his decisions. And as you just said, the estranged brother, Donna's older son, breaks his silence. So he's on it.
2: He's on there, yeah. Mm-hmm.
1: And he shares how insane it is that his family was willing to have someone killed.
2: Yeah.
1: He reveals how his mother, complete lack of curiosity or grief immediately after Dan's murder, heavily raised his suspicions. And that was one of the things, like with OJ, that just taking another big trial. I mean, this is nowhere near as big. This is big, but it's not OJ big. But when they called to say that Nicole had died, that OJ never asked what happened. I think they put that in all the movies and everything they made. They're like, he never asked what happened.
2: Red flag.
1: Because like Jason, Greg's died. Well, hold on. You're not. Oh, thank God. But
2: what?
1: You'd be like, what? What? How? That would be like, what? What happened? That would you'd be very, you know, unless you like, you know, man, somebody shot him in the head. Oh, no, we never mentioned it.
2: We never mentioned there was an ice pick in his foot.
1: They also see behind the scenes evidence details, wiretap insights, docuseries producers detail what it was like listening to the massive 2016 wiretap logs.
2: And the bump, you know, they call the bump that happened on the street. Yeah. That was such a brilliant piece of law enforcement work.
1: Well, they were trying to bump them, get them going.
2: That bump
1: was what's happening.
2: I hope they study that bump at law enforcement academies because it was textbook. It did exactly what they needed it to do.
1: They expose how the Adelson family was brazenly living extravagant, seemingly unbothered lifestyles down in South Florida right after the killing, completely unaware they were being recorded. The extreme motive, deeper inside how Donna Adelson micromanaged her children's lives and viewed the murder as a way to redo parenthood by securing 24-hour access to her grandchildren.
2: Yeah.
1: A plan that Dan was blocking.
2: They got it into their head that they needed this guy out of the way. And then they let that become, that thought become fertile. And you know what happens there? Brazen. Yeah, the word brazen comes to mind for sure.
1: That's crazy. All right, well, I have Hulu for the next month, so I guess I'll watch it. I wonder if all four, I'm sure that all four have been released.
2: Yeah, they're all on there.
1: Okay.
2: And really well done documentary. I don't really like the claymation little figurines they're using to tell the story, but whatever.
1: They have probably CGI claymation.
2: I don't know. It's just like when they're talking about the family, they'll have the figurine of who they're talking about.
1: Well, they do, like every other one has done, you know, just hire actors that look like them and don't show their faces that
2: much.
1: There
2: you go. Mm-hmm.
1: So.
2: But it's well done, though.
1: Okay.
2: Yeah, very well done.
1: How many series did you watch? I mean, how many of them did you watch?
2: Two.
1: Two.
2: Knocked out two of them.
1: Okay.
2: Mm-hmm.
1: So you saw the Perfect Couple and the Love Triangle.
2: Yep, that's right.
1: And the Love Triangle, that was... That's Charlie.
2: I don't know why they're using the word love triangle.
1: Well, I would say that would be Charlie, Sigfredo, and Katie.
2: Mm-hmm, I guess
1: would be the love triangle.
2: Mm-hmm. And poor Jeffrey Lacasse, he's on there too. He had it bad for Wendy. Man, he thought he had wanted him some Wendy.
1: Will she ever be arrested?
2: No. There's no evidence to link her. I'm afraid she
1: just
2: kept
1: circumstantial.
2: Yeah, of course, that's what got Donna was circumstantial, but there was so much, like...
1: Not even her driving through the neighborhood, and they say, oh, we can't come through here, and even though she knew her kids were in that neighborhood...
2: I don't think it's enough.
1: She didn't ask what's wrong?
2: Not enough. It may be the weirdest thing to us, but to cops, they're like, there's not enough probable cause there.
1: All right, maybe I'll watch it today.

0: Your local news now.
1: Elion County School PTO treasurer is accused of stealing more than $26,000 from the organization. Elion County Sheriff's Office says 45-year-old Kimberly Colonna was the treasurer of a parent teacher organization at Killarn Lakes Elementary. Deputies began investigating after receiving a complaint on August 13th about financial discrepancies in the group's business checking account. Investigators say Colonna was an authorized signer on the account and between August of last year and July of this year wrote multiple checks to herself totaling $26,674.72. The sheriff's office says the checks were used for personal financial needs and matched the organization's bank records. Colonna turned herself in Tuesday and was charged with organized scheme to defraud and grand theft of more than $20,000. She is now out of jail on supervised pretrial release. Her attorney says Colonna is extremely remorseful and has admitted what she did was wrong and is committed to making it right. This is Rachel Linnea with your Real Talk 93.3 local news update. 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
2: Things are a little different today. Instead of the mid to low 70s, we have a few more upper 70s and 80s. The mugginess is a lot stronger today, too. It will feel disgusting out there, so be sure to bring extra water with you to stay hydrated. While our highs are closer to average this afternoon in the low 90s, it could feel around 105 or more with our heat index. From the ABC 27 First to Know Weather Center, I'm meteorologist Ryan Gold.
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9: Jason, your Atlanta Braves two hit the Washington Nationals in our nation's capital yesterday and went on to win 9-0 as the Braves improved to 83-57 on the season. The Athletics over the Rangers 9-2. The Orioles and the Rockies go to 11. Orioles score two in the top of the 11th, but wait, not so fast, my friend. Rockies score three in the bottom of the 11th to get the victory. Rockies improved to 54-86 on the season. It was the Arizona Diamondbacks 1, Philadelphia Phillies 0. Each team with 3 hits in the game. It was the Boston Red Sox down by the Seattle Mariners 8-3. It was the Giants over the Buccos 5-4 in 10, with the Giants scoring 2 in the top of the 10th. The Rays, your Tampa Bay Rays, go down to the Metropolitans 10-4. And the Blue Jays destroy the Guardians 11-0. Twins down by the Tigers 11-6. It was the Marlins over the Royals 9-6. Marlins 2.5 out of the wild card. Brewers over the Cubs 9-5. Astros over the White Sox 2-0. Yankees over the Angels 6-3. And it was the Cardinals taking out the Dodgers in 10, with the Cardinals scoring 3 in the top of the 10th to win 8-6. And the Cincinnati Reds, in front of tens of people, take out the San Diego Padres 7-3. And they win that series 2-1. Padres are not good. Not good. 73-67 on the year. Their last 4 series, they've only taken 1 of 3.
10: Dang, man.
9: Not good going into the playoffs. No longer in playoffs in the wild card hunt. No longer in the wild card hunt. So this month is, or this week or this month, is National Take a Man Out for a Date week. And so what they suggest, let me find the exact thing. Let's see. September is National Take a Man on a Date Month. 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
10: Golly,
9: wait, for the whole month? Or I mean, for the whole month, I can see that. But for one date?
10: Oof, that's a beefy date.
9: You are taking me to a nice place. And I let somebody said, oh, are you taking me on? I was like, I already got a date, man. Me and Jason are going to lunch and going to see Spider-Man.
10: When are we doing this?
9: We agreed to it yesterday. I don't remember. It's fine. I got another offer anyway.
10: Oh, really?
9: Mm-hmm. And he is bearded also.
10: Oh, so it's the beard that does it for you.
9: Yeah. So, yeah, National Take a Man on a Date Month. Many experts recommend a budget range of $300 to $500. But again, does that mean for the entire month?
10: Mm.
9: Because I'd be happy for, you know, for the entire month, somebody spend $300 to $500 on me. Wouldn't bother me. And of course, I could do $300 to $500. You take me to one nice steakhouse.
10: Mm-hmm.
9: I could cut into that chunk pretty good.
10: Let's see. Get a nice dinner like Savor. That's $100 for a couple. $150, really. Movies, that's $50 for a couple. So you're up at $200.
9: See, I need you to be more, you know, come on. I don't want this dinner and a movie thing. I need you to be a little more creative.
10: Oh, you can do indoor skydiving?
9: Mm-hmm.
10: Yeah.
9: So, yeah, they're saying $300 to $500 for one date. Nice dinner, drinks, or a special outing activity that the man normally considers too expensive or wouldn't buy for himself.
10: Mm.
9: There's a no wallet rule. The rule of the trend is the man doesn't reach for his wallet at all and just relaxes and enjoys the treat. Then, okay, now, what would you, all right, so what would your, you get taken out for a date, what would you want, let me just say, obviously your wife taking you out for a date, what do you want to do? You have to leave the house.
10: So I got to pick out an itinerary?
9: You got to pick out an itinerary. Or do you just not care because somebody's doing something just for you?
10: No, you know, I say we go to, here's what we do. We go to Bar 1903.
9: Mm-hmm.
10: Then we go to Savor.
9: Mm-hmm.
10: Then we go see the new Spider-Man movie. There's my ideal date right there. Hey, you asked me.
9: But we're already going to see Spider-Man date.
10: That's what I currently want to do.
9: Let's
10: see. I want to go walk around Lake Ella. Maybe skip.
9: See, I'm not even in Tallahassee with mine.
10: Oh, I thought we had to stay in town.
9: No, you can do whatever you want. You're the man.
10: Oh.
9: It's National Take a Man, which is you, on a date month.
10: But you're limited to $500 budget, though.
9: No. They're suggesting a budget of $300 to $500. Well, it can be your budget, dude.
10: We're flying to Vegas. We're going to the Caesars Buffet.
9: This is actually Caesars? How? The Caesar lived here?
10: Yeah. Hangover.
9: You know, that popped up after we made that reference.
10: Sure
9: it
10: did.
9: Popped up on my TikTok, that exact scene.
10: Because these blasted phones are always listening.
9: Yeah, we're worried about flock cameras, but our phones, they know everything.
10: Dana says she thought about something the other day.
9: Yeah, that's happened to me.
10: Mm-mm-mm.
9: That's happened to me.
11: Hold on.
10: Mm-hmm.
11: Okay, let's see if that comes.
10: All right, I'm going to do one, too.
11: Let's see. All right, can you say what you thought of?
10: Erectile dysfunction pills.
11: That's why I don't have my age on my Facebook, because that, I have never seen, thank you, Jason, because I thought I just had all those ads cleared out. Ladies, let's say something. That's all I see on my ads.
10: What? Is it really?
11: Yeah. I swear to you, I can open up my Instagram right now. Let's see. Well, I can't see much. And I'll show you what my ads say. Let's see. It just refreshed, so it should be pretty good on here. Watch, I won't have any ads. What was that one? New York Post. Oh, I was talking about Gainesville. This is one I don't get. Hard Rock Bets. Then who at Hard Rock Bets, when they were having their meeting about their next spokesperson, that they are all in a room, and I'm sure it's probably, you know, these ad executives, these smart people, they're in a room, they're like, who would get people gambling? Who can we get to come in and be our spokesperson for Hard Rock Bets? Who would be great? Dwayne Johnson? Yeah, I think he's overdone. Well, let's move on. Kevin Hart? It's just the same thing. But who would be, like, our perfect spokesperson?
10: Benson Boone.
11: Yeah. Benson Boone, he can, I won, and then flip. That his outfit, instead of like a 49ers jersey, I just chose San Francisco because I love their jerseys, that he has a whole jumpsuit that's a San Francisco jersey.
10: Nice.
11: And then somebody in the, yes, nerd in the back. Yeah, Matthew Broderick. You know, the guy that played Ferris Bueller, the guy that was in Biloxi Blues, and then also that awful Godzilla movie.
10: Mm-hmm.
11: You know, because when I think of sports betting, that one of the last people on earth that I would ever think of is one liking sports or betting on sports would be Ferris Bueller.
10: But you know, that's why he works, because the people who love to sports bet now love them some Ferris Bueller 40 years ago.
11: But it is so odd seeing these Hard Rock Bets commercials.
10: It is.
11: With Matthew Broderick going, you know what I like? And I was like, no, I'm not buying this, dude.
10: Mm-hmm.
11: You know, Michael Jordan would have been better to have. Because we know Michael Jordan's a huge gambler.
10: That man will bet on anything.
11: And they're like, why do you bet so much money? And he literally just goes, because I have so much money.
10: Mm-hmm. He loves the thrill of the bet.
11: Mm-hmm. So, but it's just like, Matthew Broderick just seems like such an odd choice. They must have thrown a ton of money at him.
10: Yeah, probably a million or two.
11: Oh, God, I would say more than that.
10: Think so?
11: Oh, yeah. It's Matthew Broderick.
10: I'm not seeing his career necessarily burgeoning right now.
11: But he is at the age, what, 58, 59?
10: He old.
11: That he doesn't have to do stuff like this.
10: You know a movie that I feel like is underrated? He's in Election.
11: Yeah, with Bump Reese Witherspoon.
10: Yeah, I think she's good. That's a great movie. Very underrated.
11: Yeah, I haven't seen that in a long time.
10: Mm-mm. And in Stepford Wives, I like that one too.
11: Let's see, he's worth $200 million. And then Matthew Broderick, I'm trying to see what they say. He was paid for the Hard Rock.
10: Man, they will know.
11: Oh, yeah, they'll know everything. Yeah, they'll know everything. Let's see. It's got to be over $1 million. You're Matthew Broderick. You're not doing anything for under $1 million, especially something that's so weird. You know? And he's done a lot of these commercials. It's crazy.
10: I say he got a $1.5 million payday for that whole Hard Rock deal.
11: No way. You're not getting anybody for $1.5 million.
10: Sure you will. Yeah.
11: No way. I'd say that's got to be a $10 million sponsorship.
10: They still got to turn around and buy the airtime to run the ads.
11: Mm-hmm.
10: So just his fee to be in the ads, I'm saying they're not paying more than a million or two for that.
11: Maybe it's that people, whenever they click the links.
10: Now, Taylor Swift, now you're talking $10 million.
11: No, she wouldn't even touch that. Can you imagine Taylor Swift doing Hard Rock Bet?
10: She probably wouldn't, on account of the, you know, the connotation of gambling in her career. She don't want to be tied to that kind of stuff.
11: Why?
10: She's seen as unsavory or negative in a lot of ways.
11: Matthew Broderick's doing them.
10: But Matthew Broderick's
11: the sweetest
10: different.
11: Guy in the world.
10: Taylor Swift fans are 12-year-old girls.
11: They're saying around 5 million.
10: 5 million?
11: That's what Matthew Broderick was saying.
10: Seems high.
11: Yeah. No, I think that's right. I mean, because it's everywhere.
10: Mm-hmm.
11: Everywhere. They can spend $5 million on this. They have Matthew Broderick on every streaming thing. God, I mean, I'm so SOL on my apps now because I had my Instagram open the entire time. I'm talking Matthew Broderick, Hard Rock Bets. But also, you know, the apps listen to where you say, oh, they're going to give me all these ads. Mm-hmm. And then you don't get them because they're listening.
10: Oh, he's
11: and they
10: listening.
11: Know when you're going to expect it. They're like, no, don't put it in.
10: I know, right?
11: That's exactly what they're expecting. Just wait.
10: That'd be how it goes, man. That's weird.
11: Okay. Tate bought me a present. I'm really not sure I want to try him. Because I'm kind of really seriously Oreo'd out.
10: No doubt you are.
11: I'm sick of sweets for eating them 2 days in a row. So I'll have to try them. So let's go to break when we get back. Social Kitchen TLH food segment. Okay.

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1: We are starting off in the mid to low 70s in South Georgia, but the heat is lingering in Florida, with more areas in the upper 70s, low 80s. The mugginess is in full force, and it's like a slap in the face when you head outside. Be sure to bring extra water with you today, because it is going to feel much hotter than it actually is. Highs will be in the low 90s, but the heat index will be at least 105. From the ABC 27 First to Know Weather Center, I'm meteorologist Ryan Gold.
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0: Now, what do you want me to do when you point to me that time?
1: Food segment.
0: Again?
1: Yeah.
0: All right, here we go, here we go.
2: Food segment. Food segment.
1: All right, these are awful. I'm just sick of Oreos. Thank you, Tate, for getting me these.
0: Oh, that's funny.
1: What was that? Was that you?
0: No, it's this. Oh, man, that makes me laugh. Oh, that's good stuff.
1: Is that a turkey?
0: No, it's called Rizbot. Oh, that's good stuff, man. Rizbot. You gotta look him up. Oh, man, that's good stuff. Oh, man. Anyway. The Oreos, man.
1: These are awful. Brown sugar pancake flavored cream. Thank you, Tate. Done. I'm done. But if I tried these first, I might have liked them. Go ahead. I don't think anything's going to beat the chicken and waffles this week. Although the apple pie a la mode, those are pretty good. Kids will love these BTS ones.
0: It's good, but it's just so rich and sweet.
1: It ain't, chicken and waffles one's my favorite. I might come have a chicken and waffles one just to get this taste out of my mouth.
0: I don't know. My overall verdict is...
1: It's not good. I want to see what the review for the Oreo BTS review.
0: No.
1: The cream features a split filling with a thin white vanilla layer and a thicker brown sugar layer. Crunchy crystalline sugar pieces. It tastes like maple syrup, brown sugar, and warm pancakes. No, it doesn't. No, it doesn't. Mm-mm. No. Somebody put, I ate BTS Oreos, so you don't have to. Here's the review. Ugh.
0: Well, not bad.
1: Yeah, but the worst of the week.
0: Is the worst of the three.
1: I might put the apple pie first, chicken and waffles second, and then the BTS third for the week. Because also at the beginning of the week, I had no freaking idea we'd be doing Oreos all week on the food segment. I'm not going near a grocery store today. I don't care about the banana pudding Oreos. That's a lie. I really do. I've heard those are the best of the new ones. Or the deep-fried Oreos. What are they putting in these to make them taste like deep-fried Oreos? Is the lard deep-fried already? And then they're cooking them up, put them in the batch? Deep-fried? What the heck is Oreo doing? But the apple pie with some ice, like I said, vanilla ice cream with the apple pie Oreos.
0: That'd be good.
1: Really good. Really good. Or make a pie crust out of the apple pie Oreos. Crush them all up. Make a little pie crust. Then put your ice cream in there. Then freeze it. There you go. You got something there. You see, you got to chug water to get those tastes out of your mouth.
0: It's too sweet, man.
1: I'm just not. That is not OPP. I'm just not down. I'm not down with OPP. Mm-mm. Yeah, you know me. Just, I'm not, no. All right, Labor Day weekend's coming up. Today is the day to start shopping for what you're going to get for not only to have your cookouts on Labor Day, but also Monday we got the Southern Methodist University Mustangs coming in from Dallas. I don't know how well they travel. I can't imagine SMU traveling very well. But flights are probably very inexpensive from Dallas to here.
0: Oh, they're not?
1: I have no idea.
0: Oh, I would think they would be, maybe. Like $250? $300?
1: $250.
0: We used to have direct to Dallas. And do we still?
1: Well, most of your layovers are in Dallas. I like that airport. Nice. I like flying into that airport.
0: Nice airport.
1: Just flat, and you see all the other planes right beside you coming in on different runways.
0: Mm-hmm.
1: Very cool. But you should start thinking about what you're gonna cook this weekend. What you gonna cook on Monday? What you gonna have for your special Monday night Labor Day cookout? Because 7:30 kickoff. Coming big. What you gonna do?
0: I don't have any plans yet.
1: And that's what I'm saying. Today is the day that we need to start planning. I'm in a, I haven't had, like, sketti or any, like, noodles for a while. You know, oh, I got it. I had a discussion with somebody the other day about what I need to start doing, and perfect for Finn to come in, too. That I need to go make, like, a, just a batch of chili. I need to start making some practice chilies.
0: Are you going to do the competitions?
1: No, but I need to make a batch of practice chilies to bring in to everybody.
0: Okay.
1: Because I make a really good chili.
0: Yeah, I make a chili that you, you've probably never heard of, and it requires golden grams as part of the...
1: Maybe I'll make some chili this weekend. It's not going to be cool, but it's also with tailgating.
0: Yeah.
1: Chili's pretty good with tailgating.
0: Yeah, the only thing is I haven't seen any Apple Jacks in stores lately.
1: I love that's my favorite.
0: Apple is Jacks it really?
1: My favorite.
0: Ooh, it's a weird cereal to me.
1: But I like the generic Apple Jacks.
0: Remember?
1: The ones with more sugar. I like the generic cereal. I haven't had cereal in I don't know how long.
0: Really?
1: I mean when my Honey Nut, not my Golden Grahams. What the hell do I even use for my Cinnamon Toast Crunch?
0: Oh, yeah.
1: That's what I use for my chili.
0: Classic.
1: So that's the only time I ever have cereal. But I think I might want, and we always talk about doing some stroganoff.
0: Yeah.
1: Or some stroganoff sounds really good, too.
0: Always.
1: But also, like, just some chicken quarters on the grill. I'm just hungry.
0: How about chicken cordon bleu?
1: Not a fan.
0: I like it.
1: Not a fan. I mean, going somewhere to have it, not a fan either. It's good, but just not something I search out for.
0: Mm-hmm.
1: Some fried catfish.
0: Mm-hmm.
1: That'd be good. Somebody's doing a fried catfish fundraiser or something. Where was
0: it? We need to find out.
1: Yeah, it was like $12 a plate.
0: We need to get them on the radio with a PSA.
1: No, it's like today.
0: Oh, okay.
1: Because there's like a lot of stuff going on. I'm doing something for Leadership Tallahassee downtown this afternoon.
0: All right.
1: But then there's the Market District. They're having the grand opening there. I can't remember where the fish fry was. Damn. I'll try to figure it out. Or if you know, put it on our Facebook Live. Be right back.
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7: News this hour from Town Hall. Amit Thomason. The U.S. Energy Secretary says a massive energy deal with oil-rich Venezuela is a win for Americans and for Venezuelans. It will revive an energy architecture that's been left in a shambles by years of socialist control.
8: Energy Secretary Chris Wright is in Venezuela.
9: President Trump's mission in Venezuela is straightforward. The mission is to bring peace, freedom, opportunity, and prosperity to the people of Venezuela.
8: Wright says he believes this will bring many thousands of jobs.
9: And starting this ball rolling of peace, opportunity, and prosperity for everyone.
8: Yet because Venezuela's energy infrastructure is severely degraded and the nation is operating under international sanctions, its daily production is just over 1 million barrels. The U.S. produces almost 14 million barrels of oil per day. I'm Ed Donahue.
7: Gunfire at a Minneapolis high-rise apartment building. Three people, including the gunmen, are dead. At least five others, two police officers among them.
10: wounded.
11: Our Minneapolis police officers acted with incredible bravery and courage. Upon entering the building, it was apparent that this was an active shooting. They rescued victims, brought people to safety, helped get approximately four people to the hospital, all while getting shot at themselves.
10: Minneapolis Mayor Jacob Frey. Jurors in the Lindsey Clancy trial are struggling to reach a verdict as they debate whether the Massachusetts mother is criminally responsible for killing her three young children. The jury tells the judge it's deadlocked, the judge ordering jurors to keep trying for a verdict. Feminist Gloria Steinem has died. She was 92. Wall Street this morning, the Dow futures 14 points higher. NASDAQ futures down 70 points. More on these stories, townhall.com.
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14: 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Reuters Institute says we're now one of the top news brands in the nation. 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
15: The Tampa Bay Buccaneers getting set to open up their season a week from Sunday when they are at Cincinnati. They do have some question marks at the wide receiver group as Emeka Abuka continues to be sidelined by a toe injury. Jalen McMillan has a knee injury. Both players continue to work off to the side during practice, but neither player has yet to be ruled out to be able to play. Tampa Bay Rays baseball, tough one for them yesterday. They end up losing to the Mets by a 10-4 score. Griffin Jacks allowing six runs, three earned on seven hits. He walks two. The Rays are now going to open up a series against the Rangers today. The Marlins yesterday, they beat the Royals at 9-6. That series wraps today. Sandy Alcantara on the mound. I'm Nat Pauly. 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
2: Make sure you type in I Want to Win on the Greg Tisch Show Facebook feed so you're eligible for the Florida Farm Bureau Insurance Wheel of Food today. Habano's Boardwalk on there. They make their own beans. That's what I love. I need to go by there. I haven't been by there in like a month. Missing it. Maybe we can do that for our date. We're going on a date.
16: I like that you guys have man dates.
2: Well, we never have, and we probably won't do this one unless you want to come with us also.
16: Oh, it's a, I don't do triples.
2: Well, I mean, I'm just saying, which one of you two I like more. You, I've hung out with a thousand times. Jason, we've hung out, well, we probably hung out hundreds of times. But
16: you get a good drive, like fancy new cars, I'm in.
2: Ooh, limo. Limo. That would be hilarious. We did a limo date.
16: I'm down.
2: I'll get the limo secured. Have that. Are we taking the limo or the Sprinter?
16: I'm down.
2: No, you're out of this.
16: Wait, because we can't do this.
2: If it's limo, we're not doing triple. No, limo is just me and Jason. That's flowers. I'm expecting flowers if I get the limo.
16: Jason, the trick is you got to learn how to suck on the neck just enough not to give a hickey, okay?
2: Hold on, that's second date.
19: Second date.
2: But it is national take a man.
16: He's a first date second base guy, I can see.
2: Take a man on a date month.
16: Is it?
2: And then, so the suggested budget for a date, for a woman to take a man on a date, or whoever to take a man on a date, $300 to $500. And I was thinking, is that the whole month? Or is that the date? Jason wants to go to Sky Zone, and then to Chuck E. Cheese, and then to go see Spider-Man. One of those is true.
16: I would say Spider-Man.
2: He wants to go to 1908, Illuso, and then go see Spider-Man.
16: All right.
19: I thought it was 1903.
2: Whatever it is. I've never been there. It's downtown. The whatever. He wants to sit right there.
16: What's the most expensive restaurant in town?
19: I think it's Illuso.
2: I think the Illuso or Huntsman.
19: I've never been
2: to Huntsman yet either. I need to go. I've heard good things. But what would yours be? What would you be most surprised with? Because national, with the month September, take a man on a date. It's where we shouldn't know anything about what the date is, but it should be focused towards us.
16: A date with
2: so what would you be girl, surprised?
16: And a date it, with and the, then I didn't, a date where the okay.
2: I didn't, sorry, let me put this stipulation in because or let me put this rule in because I didn't put this rule in. It doesn't have to be in Tallahassee.
16: Oh yeah, that's the date.
2: Yeah.
16: When your girlfriend says
2: and you can't go to Carabelle.
16: Well, when your girlfriend says, "Hey, you have a passport? We're going somewhere.
19: We're going to Peter."

0: Luger's in Brooklyn.
1: No, I was. We specifically didn't do that.
0: And then staying at the Plaza.
2: That's a pretty good date.
1: Well,
2: hey, do you have a passport? Yeah.
1: Okay, good. Well, we're not using it. We're going to Carabao.
2: All right.
0: Carabao.
2: Down with me. Fathoms has great music, man.
0: Fathoms has a great ribeye.
1: Do they?
2: Shoot, they do have a good ribeye. Yeah.
1: Really?
2: Yeah.
1: Never would have thunk that. I've always gone there just to drink and get a cheeseburger to go.
2: Mm. Oh, man, the peel and eat shrimp.
1: I never eat them. Drank there.
2: The seared tuna is off the chain.
1: Like the one dude that wears the Navy hat there, Navy veteran all the time. He's in the bar like every single night, and he wears the hat just so people will buy him drinks.
0: I mean, he's seen some things.
1: Yeah, but he's realized, hey, if I wear the hat, it's just like people buy me free drinks.
0: Mm-hmm.
1: So his tab's got to be like $5 at the end of the night. Because, I mean, I've been seeing him all night. Let me buy you a drink. Okay.
2: Yeah. Ernie's always in there with his cowboy hat on, a big mustache. He's super cool.
1: That's a cool play. Okay, so, all right, go ahead. Sorry, I didn't mean to hijack your date.
2: My date would be like, hey, do you have a passport? We're going somewhere. That's it. I want a surprise.
1: Okay.
0: I like it.
1: That's nice. It's above the budget.
0: How about this? We were talking about this the other night.
2: They said it's average. You didn't say they had the same budget.
1: Yeah, that's true.
0: We were talking about this the other night. Imagine spending the night sleeping on a bed, but the bed itself is on a beach.
1: I've done that, but that's because my friends kicked me out of the room because I was drunk snoring.
0: But you got a nice mattress on the beach?
1: Oh, I did a hammock.
0: Mm-hmm.
2: I tried to be in Panama City. Oh, we're just going to sleep on the beach tonight. Nope, went and got a hotel room.
1: No,
2: this is like right out of high school late high school stuff.
1: Down a marathon, we were down, and I was drunk snoring. And my friends like woke me up.
0: Drunk snoring?
1: Yeah, they're like, we can't stand this. That was probably me. So I went out and I was like, wait, there's hammocks out back of this little resort. So I went out and probably like scared off the dolphin and everything.
2: Yeah, a good date would be like, we're going like downtown. We're going to go.
1: No, you have to do something.
2: Do some urban trekking. I'm there.
0: Urban trekking
2: during the middle of the day. Maybe climb the Capitol, check the view out up there.
1: Oh, I bet this morning with that sunrise.
2: Watch the sunrise from the Capitol.
1: Mm-hmm.
2: All right, if you can do that.
1: Rules are gone.
2: Yeah. So, and then a nice dinner, and you end up.
1: Oh, this is a day date.
2: No. Yeah, do we start for the sunset? Mm-hmm. You climb the Capitol.
1: Oh, sunset. Okay.
2: Yeah, and then you go and then you have a nice dinner. And then, I don't know, end up at Loft or something in a suite.
0: Nice.
1: Okay. I like that. Me, I would just take me to the fair. We'll go in the fair town and the weather's a little
2: cool. Sounds good to me.
0: Nice.
1: And we go and hold hands on the Ferris wheel.
0: Chicken on a stick.
1: Mm-hmm. No. Corn dog. Buttermilk corn dog. Smitty's buttermilk corn dog.
0: Heck yes.
1: I don't know who runs it now.
2: What about what about fried Oreos?
1: No.
2: Yeah.
1: I'm just literally go get camel kiss, go feed the animals and get my corn dog. Well, wash my hands and get my corn dog.
2: What about guess your weight?
1: No.
2: What about the ladder? I think the ladder that twirls.
1: The ladder thing,
2: climb the ladder.
1: Well, you can watch the YouTube videos on how to master that.
0: Yeah, you can watch them all.
1: Yeah, you
0: long.
1: Can watch them all. Yeah. You gotta like set one up in your backyard.
0: Yeah, ain't nobody
1: that's
0: doing
1: a, but
0: that.
1: But I can see Finn doing that though, setting up the ladder down at the river.
2: What
1: down
2: about
1: at
2: the Gravitron?
1: River?
2: There was one on Facebook Marketplace not that long ago.
0: I saw that.
1: Yeah.
0: Like $25,000 they wanted for it. Or
1: so
0: something.
1: By the way, the Tilt-A-Whirl is 100 years old now.
0: Really?
1: The Tilt-A-Whirl turns 100 this year.
0: Never was a fan.
2: Gotta go.
1: Well, it's old.
2: Going now.
1: I mean, most of those rides, and I've said this before, you know, most of those rides are like 50s rides.
2: Yeah.
1: That when you go and there's one that's kind of, it just spins around in the back of the, it looks like you're riding in a 57 Chevy or like a 58, you know, jet age car. You think, oh, this is cool, it's retro. No, those were made back then. That most of the rides that we ran out and took pictures.
2: When I was a kid, I always liked the carousel that had the little motorcycles you could ride on.
1: Yeah.
2: And they were all like metal flake.
1: And my
2: favorite ride's the zipper.
0: Ew, the zipper's,
2: you know, it's
0: terrible.
2: Like because it goes around this way, it controls that way, and the little thing's twirling.
0: And
2: the
0: in
2: zipper's
0: that cage?
2: It's at. Yes.
1: Oh, yeah, I like the Gravitron or the Gravitron 2000.
0: Mm-hmm.
1: I like that when I was younger and lighter.
0: Is that
1: now
0: the one?
1: Everybody's moving up.
0: You go up, yeah.
2: What's the music one where you go forward?
1: Music
2: and
1: Express.
0: Himalaya.
2: The Himalaya.
1: The Himalayan and the Music Express.
2: That.

0: happens anymore.
1: I don't know.
2: We went to Magic Kingdom Saturday, rode teacups three times.
0: Oh, bless you.
2: Three times.
3: Oh, I bet
0: Little Mermaid
3: it.
0: Ride. That's
2: he
0: where it's at.
2: Loved it.
0: You go to that last room and all the little things are singing.
2: Mm-hmm.
1: All right, we're going to play a radio game.
0: Really?
2: Radio.
0: Like, we're going to talk on the radio. People are going to listen in their cars?
1: No, they're going to call in. I'm going to figure out how they got to know who's going to know more. You or Jason.
2: Oh, no.
0: Y'all about radio? Music? Okay.
1: Finn Taylor, when we return.

0: here's your Paul's Termite and Pest Control Tallahassee weather report.
1: We are starting off in the mid to low 70s in South Georgia, but the heat is lingering in Florida, with more areas in the upper 70s, low 80s. The mugginess is in full force, and it's like a slap in the face when you head outside. Be sure to bring extra water with you today, because it is going to feel much hotter than it actually is. Highs will be in the low 90s, but the heat index will be at least 105. From the ABC 27 First to Know Weather Center, I'm meteorologist Ryan Gold.
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1: Dr. James Ryan Fenn in studio with us, Fenn Chiropractic. We're going to be talking with him about chiropractic stuff, health stuff at the
2: changes
1: bottom of the hour.
2: In life.
1: And I think that Shade McMillan from Leon County Sheriff's Office might be coming a little early because he used to be the PIO, is no longer PIO, now he's head of recruiting for LCSO. And so he's so excited about coming in. He might come in early.
2: Yeah, I'm excited.
1: We don't need you till 8. No, I want to come in early because we were talking the other day about this. All right, here's the contest. You ready, Jason?
3: Ready.
1: All right, I'm going to pit y'all against each other. So corporate radio, which we are not. We're the only locally owned radio station in Tallahassee, and the stuff that we do is very rare throughout the radio landscape. Didn't used to be rare 30 years ago with what we do here, but now it's incredibly rare. And so corporate radio, what they did is they started nicknaming and giving all their radio stations nicknames. Are you still with me, Jason?
3: Yeah.
1: Okay. So I have the top 20 nicknames in the country for radio stations.
3: Oh, wow.
1: Like Power. We'll go ahead and remove 5 from the list because Fan already guessed that. Like,
2: no, I mean, come on.
1: Like Power 93. Mm-hmm. So y'all have to guess the most popular radio station nicknames in the country. And whoever gets higher on the list out of you guess, whoever gets higher, they win. And the callers will try to guess who's going to do better. At getting the higher ranking. So, like, if you said Power, I'd be like 95. And you said Power 8, I'd be like, that's not on the list. So, you have to guess who would win. Basically, call in. You're going to get a prize.
3: All right.
1: Because I just wanted to do this little contest.
3: So, I go ahead and tell you what I think is a good one?
1: No, not until I say, Jason, what do you think is a good one?
2: Are we going to rock, paper, scissors, shoot,
1: and I think
2: first?
1: Okay, yeah. Pick a number between 1 and 2.
2: Yeah.
1: You can say it out loud. It's radio.
2: Oh, 1.
1: Okay, it's 2. So you go first, Jason.
3: Okay.
1: All right, 850-386-8255. Who's going to get the higher ranking? Who am I speaking with?
4: Tim.
1: All right, who's going to get the higher? Who's going to guess the more popular nickname? Jason, who's been in radio since he was in diapers, or Fenn, who's been in radio for 10 years? 12 years.
4: I'm going to have to go with Jason.
1: Jason, all right. Jason. Give me your pick for the most popular radio station name.
3: Hot.
1: Hot. All right.
3: No way. You're going to say that?
1: All right, Fenn, what is yours?
2: Well, it was that. Country.
1: No. Country is a genre.
2: But it says that in the name.
1: Okay, then that is not. Okay, then.
3: I know some stations that were known as just Country. Country 96.9.
1: Yeah. Well, that's not on the list. So, yeah. Okay.
2: Really?
1: Yeah, it's not on the top 20. And then, what'd you say, Jason?
3: Hot.
1: Hot. Number 6 on the list.
3: Wow.
1: Over 100 stations with Hot. So, Tim, you win. You're getting a Corner Pocket Bar and Grill gift card. All you got to do is get Jason the information. It's digital. We'll get it over to them.
4: Sounds good.
1: All right, Tim. Thanks for playing. Thanks for listening. Country not on the list.
4: Okay.
1: Hot, number 6.
2: Okay.
1: Over 40 stations called Hot. That's how unique. All right, here we go. 1 or 2? Pick a number, 1 or 2?
2: 1.
1: It's 2 again. Jason, all right, Jason, your turn. Your turn, Jason.
3: All right, ready.
1: All right. What's the next? We've got 5 and 6 off the list out of the top 20.
3: I'm going to go with Bull.
1: Bull, okay.
2: I'm going to go with Power. No. I'm going to go with...
1: Let me tell you, so a lot of these unoriginal nicknames are in Tallahassee. So start scanning through your head, scanning the dial. So a lot of these very, very popular unoriginal nicknames are in Tallahassee. 3 seconds.
2: Hip hop.
1: Okay, I don't think he's grabbing. He's just naming genres.
2: I don't know. It's not popping in my head. I don't know. Mm-hmm. That's it.
3: That's more.
2: I had Power and I had Hot.
3: That's a format. Like
1: yeah.
2: So, Sleepy. I don't know.
3: Sleepy.
2: I'm not doing very well.
3: How about Live?
1: Live is not on the list.
2: He can't go twice.
1: Oh, no. Live is on the list. 16.
2: He can't go twice. Mm-hmm.
1: Live. 850-386-8255. If you call in and just say Jason, you will win. Because Fenn just named his genre.
3: He's naming formats.
1: Formats, yes.
3: All right, we got some.
1: Who am I speaking with?
5: Troy Gunderson.
1: Troy, all right. Well, I'll give him another chance. All right. Jason, do you think Jason's going to get the higher ranking or Finn?
5: I'm saying Jason.
1: Jason, okay. Jason again. Ooh. All right, Jason, go ahead.
3: I got to name another one?
1: Yeah, another one. Yeah. Most popular radio station nickname or call name?
3: Mix.
1: Mix. Ooh.
2: That's a genre.
1: No, it's not.
3: Mix 96.
1: Mix 96. What about everything's 93?
2: Okay. What about Talk 93.3?
1: Talk is not on the list. And
2: but that's a genre.
3: It is a genre.
2: And a name.
3: A format.
1: Yeah, yeah. It's not on the list. Mix number two.
3: Number two
1: on the list. So, Troy, you win. You get a Cat House Cafe. Tally.
2: That sounds
1: Tally
2: great.
1: Cat House gift card. Go get some good food, some amazing coffee.
2: Oh, I've heard.
1: Oh, I heard really good. All right, hang on the line, Troy. All right.
5: Thanks, guys.
1: I'll let you go first this time, Finn.
2: I'm a blank. Blank 93.3.
1: Okay. Just regular call letters.
2: Oh, X.
1: Okay. Okay.
2: The X.
1: X. All right, X.
2: X.
1: All right, so you're going to X. All right, Jason.
3: Rock.
1: He has said...
2: Oh, that's a genre.
1: He's messing with you.
3: No, for real, rock. That's okay. My next guess.
1: No. Well, I mean, that's the rock
2: there?
1: Or rock?
3: Rock 103.
1: Okay.
2: I'm going to go...
1: All right, and then you already went with X. He went with X. And then you're going with rock?
3: Mm-hmm.
1: Okay. 850-386-8255. These are both in the top 20.
2: Okay.
1: Both of these are in the top 20, but who
2: rock,
1: has the
2: which
1: higher
2: is a genre?
1: One? Who am I speaking with?
5: It's Steve.
1: Steve, who picked higher? Jason with the rock?
3: Or just rock.
1: Okay, well, with the rock or Finn with the X?
5: I'll go with Jason.
1: Okay, good choice.
2: Always.
1: Good job. Good job. All right, you get a Pickle Pad gift card.
3: Pickle Pad.
1: That's our first time giving away Pickle Pad. Good job. Good job, Steve. X, 11. Rock, 9.
2: Nice. Ooh, right there.
1: Yeah.
2: Right.
1: What do you think the number one?
2: Z.
1: Z is 17.
2: Z.
1: 17.
2: I'm going with letters, but.
1: Yeah, Z, 17.
3: Mm-hmm.
1: What do you think number one is?
3: Kiss.
1: Kiss.
2: Really?
1: Number one.
3: Mm-hmm.
1: Kiss, number one. Mix, two. The Bull, three. The Wolf,
2: the bull.
1: Four.
2: The Wolf.
1: Five. Power, Hot, six. The Fox, the Eagle. I'm doing these really fast because I thought we were out of time.
3: That's also two. We got 2 minutes.
1: The Fox at number seven. The Eagle at number eight. The Rock at number nine. The Breeze.
2: Hmm. Man, we got that.
1: At number 10, the X, the Buzz, the Bear, the Coyote, the Wave.
2: The Coyote.
1: Live / Alive, Z, Q, B, and then Kicks at number 20. So number one, Kiss. That more radio stations are named Kiss.
3: I used to do the voice for a station called Twister 106.
1: Was that in Oklahoma?
3: Yeah.
1: Okay.
3: In Oklahoma. The Twister.
1: Wow, what a horrible name.
2: I still want to go back and not be ridiculed for my genre name because Rock was in there.
1: The Rock.
2: Yeah.
3: Not The Rock.
1: The Rock.
3: When I said I was saying like Rock 103, Rock 102.
1: The Rock.
3: 96 Rock Atlanta. Yeah.
1: Yeah. But this is The Rock 94.9.
3: Or but the not, rock, there's no the, it's just rock.
1: No, yeah. The Rock is...
3: No, not the.
1: Yeah, The Rock is number nine. The Rock. 93.3, The Rock. Hmm. That's the one. And you know why they did that?
3: Why?
1: Why corporate radio did that? To kill local radio. So when you didn't scan the stations, that you would know instantly that... Kicks is going to be country no matter where you are. Okay. Kiss is going to be pop. Power is going to be youth-focused. X is going to be alternative rock.
2: It's all homogenized.
1: The Buzz, the Bear, the Coyote. It
2: kills all the good stuff when you homogenize stuff.
1: Yeah.
3: I used to do
2: and
3: work
2: also
3: for
2: the dangerous bacteria.
3: A Buzz in Houston. Great rock station.
1: The Buzz. You're listening to Houston 93.3. The Buzz. With the morning buzz in the morning. Hey, good morning. I'm Buzz in the morning. Hope you're having a buzzy morning. Hope your commute's not too buzzy.
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1: And turn it up. 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
2: Cool.
1: I'll do you the little laugh.
3: Oh, yeah. Hang on. I don't have it pulled up, man.
1: I gotta put that in the normal daily rotation.
3: Yeah. So I agree.
1: I told you Shade would come in early.
3: I love it.
2: We're so blessed.
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1: We are blessed. 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
1: A Gadsden County teenager is under arrest after investigators say the teen made a social media threat to shoot up a local high school. The Gadsden County Sheriff's Office says the threat was posted on Instagram and targeted Gadsden County High School. Deputies investigated, worked with school officials, and had the student removed from campus while they determined who made the post. The teen was taken into custody without incident and faces a felony charge for making a written or electronic threat to conduct a mass shooting or act of terrorism. No shooting occurred, and now the Sheriff's Office is reminding parents and students to take potential threats seriously. Even when someone claims they were just joking, investigators say warning signs can include talk about hurting people or carrying out an attack, fascination with weapons or violence, researching potential targets, or sharing information about plans to hurt someone. Students should not try to investigate a threat themselves. Instead, they need to report it to a trusted adult, school officials, or law enforcement. This is Rachel Linnea with Real Talk 93.3 Local News Update, brought to you by Macklemore Systems, Tallahassee's go-to Mac store. 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
2: Things are a little different today. Instead of the mid to low 70s, we have a few more upper 70s and 80s. The mugginess is a lot stronger today, too. It will feel disgusting out there, so be sure to bring extra water with you to stay hydrated. While our highs are closer to average this afternoon in the low 90s, it could feel around 105 or more with our heat index. From the ABC 27 First to Know Weather Center, I'm meteorologist Ryan Gold.
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1: I don't know what's happening. You haven't been in a while.
2: I'm here.
1: You got everything all confused.
2: I'm good.
3: What's the playlist today? Is it 80s?
1: No, it's a Jason Taylor-inspired playlist made for Wednesdays, but I knew that you'd appreciate it. When we introduced Shade, Shade's got his theme song. Do you remember what the theme song was without saying it out loud?
4: I do, yeah. But how do I inspire a Huey Lewis playlist?
1: Well, I believe in love, I think of you with love.
4: Man, you're going to pull your back out reaching like that.
1: Yeah, no. because not every song was for you. That's my favorite Huey Lewis song. So I put that on. What are we talking about again with you?
3: It's change, like the seasons of life that you go through and change and how it's constant and how to just get your body to adapt better.
1: Because like changes?
3: Changes. How about? How about Sleep Like Mac? What is it?
1: No.
4: Over my head? Out of my head?
3: No.
1: That's yellow.
4: Over my head.
3: You know, school's back in session. Just thinking, like, everybody's coming in. We got all these families that are coming in, and people are showing back up at the chiropractor. We're always like a little slower in like July, August, and then September. Just everybody shows up. I got my students coming back in school that I'm always excited to see. They're back at FSU from out of town, and you know we've got kids that are leaving to go to college. You got moms coming in like, I just dropped my kid off to preschool. You don't know who's crying harder, the kid, the 4-year-old, or the mom. So, but yeah, just, you know, one's going back to school, another's dropping their kid at Florida State, somebody's dropping their kid out of town, you know, somebody else had their baby at 40 years old, 50 years old, and they realize their grandparents are too old to help. So,
2: I think one day you just wake up and you realize, my back just does not work like it used to.
3: Well, yeah, there's also the degenerative changes that go through, you know, old dents and dings. And, you know, we had a 16-year-old the other day with a herniated disc from an injury. Like, oof, whoa.
2: I know
3: like,
2: that.
3: Their mom's like, how's this going to age for her? I'm like, fine. Like, 2/3 of people have a MRI finding. They'd have zero pain. And yeah. Like, we find it all the time. We'll look at an x-ray, and it's like, well, your neck's jacked up. That's what hurts. But, whoa, did you see this in your back? There's phase 3 degeneration. They didn't even know about it. So it just depends how well you've taken care of it. A lot of it's luck. A lot of it's genetics. But, yeah, just going through this change. Like, you know, it doesn't stop. You know, you've got, you know, as a teenager, you've got sports and course and dance and homework and friends. And then you've got, like, you graduate, maybe college, maybe you're lucky you get to go to Lively Aviation and something like that. You're choosing a career, you enter the workplace, meet somebody, fall in love, get married, have kids, get divorced. You know, it's like all these things that just happen or live happily ever after. You don't know. Marriage is in, kids leave home, parents get older. And you're just dealing, then you got, you know, retirement and estate planning and loss and all these things that just go through. But life has changed. Even when the change is good, your body and your brain still have to adapt to it. And so even the good changes can be stressful. Anyone ever moved into a new house that you're excited about?
2: Once.
4: Oh, yeah.
3: Not a new house. You've moved. You've gone to a new place, right?
2: Right. Yeah. Right.
1: Once, yeah.
3: You've moved once in your life, Shay?
1: Well, you said excited about it.
3: Oh, that you're excited. You've only moved one time that you're like, wow, this is cool. I'm excited.
2: Well, the house that me and my wife bought, that was, a seminal point in your life. Like, I've moved I don't count the college years because you just found an apartment. Mm-hmm. Like, hey, I don't want to live at this apartment anymore. We found another. So I don't count those years.
1: I think I've only lived in one apartment in my life.
2: I lived.
1: And that was more of a townhouse.
2: I moved to Gainesville. Gainesville, as I've gotten older, I can tolerate Gainesville. But as a 20-year-old in Gainesville,
1: me too.
2: Oh, it was, like I said, I don't, no offense to the people in Gainesville.
1: Yeah,
2: everything
1: was
2: nice. I worked at then SunTrust Bank, but it was, it just did not.
1: It's a different vibe.
2: It did not rub well with me. It did
1: me
2: not
1: too.
2: Rub well with me. And I moved back home for a little bit, and then I eventually moved to Tallahassee in the summer of 2000, August 2000. So I've actually lived in Tallahassee longer than I've lived anywhere. So.
3: Yeah, you know, even so, it's a bad move. You had to downgrade, upgrade, whatever. A lot of our aging patients are getting rid of their bigger homes and they're downsizing, but it's stressful. Like, moving's stressful. Moving, death, and divorce are the three things that will take your health down. Like, people just have literally heart attacks and catastrophic health events around stuff like that.
2: Right.
3: But, and also, too, as you have change, you grieve your last life. Like, whatever was going on, like, you know, as you're, you know, the mom sending the kid off to college, you're like, man, it's, I'm kind of an empty nester now. And mm-hmm. then, but you're grieving that, but also you're excited about your new life. You're not grieving always because things went wrong. It's a good thing, but you're grieving because, you know, something has changed. And that doesn't mean you have to be unhappy about the new chapter, but, you know, anytime there's a change, there's always kind of have, you know, the stages. I get attached to things. I get attached to vehicles. Like, when I change vehicles before I trade it in, I'm very sad. I'm just like, man, this thing's been so good to me. You think about the good times you've had in it, but
1: I'm not anymore.
3: I'm getting a better vehicle, yeah, so yeah. Why would I be upset, right?
1: Yeah, I'm not. I used to be very attached to vehicles, and I think everybody is in their youth, especially like your first few vehicles that you get. I mean, Toyota. That you name them. What was the Toyota's name?
3: None. The Toyota. Okay. It was the Yoda.
1: Okay. The, you know, what was your first vehicle's name?
2: Pontiac Sunbird with no second gear.
1: Okay.
2: It didn't. I had
1: Jason, did you have, what was your Cutlass or whatever you were driving?
4: Cutlass?
1: That you love. What was that car you loved? The Buick Grand?
4: Suburban? Oh, my grandmother's Buick?
1: Yeah.
4: It didn't ever have a name, though.
1: Yeah.
4: Yeah.
1: But, yeah, that's usually when you're younger and then really old, they give you cars names. But mine are called by whatever gear they are. Well, the Camaro is a Camaro. The BMW is the black BMW. The other BMWs are by their year names. But I'm not attached.
3: I have Benny Bronco.
1: Benny Bronco?
4: Yeah. I like it.
3: And then, like, yeah, the when you go through these stages, like mm-hmm. your denial, anger, bargaining, depression, acceptance, whatever the change is, you kind of go through those stages and have that too. But, you know, every age has transition. And, you know, when your kid leaves for college, they begin a new life, but so do you. And there's always these biological changes that happen. It's called adaptation. You should be able to adapt to your environment. If we crank the AC down in here to 55,
1: there's going to be some biological
3: changes.
5: Me too.
1: I would love it was freezing in here, but others...
4: We can't control the thermostat. What are you looking at me for?
1: Because if I could, I would.
3: You like it on snowblower?
1: Yeah. Cold.
2: Is the studio like Walmart where the thermostat is controlled in Little Rock, Arkansas?
1: Yeah, mm-hmm. the owners of the building
2: control. I think it's one of the coolest, like, unknown things about Walmart is that all their thermostats are controlled in the home office in Little Rock.
1: I have it cold.
3: When they want to sell more Pepsi, do they turn it up, make it hot?
2: I have no clue. I mean, I don't understand the theory behind it, yeah. But that's why they do it, is so they can keep everything down and keep those low prices.
1: Oh. Thank you, Waltons.
3: Thank you, Waltons. But, yeah, life gets chaotic. You know, what happens to your health? You know, first thing is quit exercising, start eating garbage because you're running around. You
1: quit exercising?
3: Late. Yeah.
1: Or never?
3: Yeah, well,
1: start.
3: Yeah. I don't know. How many percentage of people exercise?
1: The percentage of people exercise in the United States, I would say 8.
3: I don't know.
1: 8%?
3: Somebody chat that.
1: Regularly?
4: Mm-hmm, probably. Very low.
1: I think very, very low. You start
3: eating garbage, you stay up later, you drink more, you stop going outside, you start canceling things that keep you healthy because you're too busy, right? And, you know, physiologically, there's a simple explanation. You go into fight or flight. Your sympathetic mm-hmm. fight or flight puts you into what you have to deal with right there in front of you, and it prepares you to deal with the challenge. And the problem is when that temporary stress becomes your chronic stress, and your body never seems to get all clear. And then you have your sleep disturbances, you get the muscle tension, the headaches, you know, irritability, you know, and never gone through a move without some yelling, right?
1: Right.
3: But fatigue, you know, just trouble concentrating, blood pressure goes up, you just withdraw from society, like, dude, where you been? Like, oh, we just moved. I'm like packing and going, or whatever the change may be. But you may not be able to control your change, but you can control a lot of what you give your body while it's adapting to the change. So,
2: I have noticed, I started wearing a fitness tracker back in February.
3: Which one's that, Whoop?
2: Yes.
3: Yeah, I love Whoop.
2: And the one thing I've noticed since I have been wearing it mm-hmm. is the fact that how intuitive it is when it knows I got crappy sleep.
3: Oh yeah.
2: The night before, mm-hmm. it'll give me like a daily outlook, and I'll click on it, and it'll say shade last night's sleep. It'll tell you was less than perfect, and it'll tell you you're probably going to be very sluggish today. And it is so intuitive, and
3: it's
2: sluggish.
3: Fantastic.
1: But what if you think that you had a good night's sleep? And then
3: the physiology doesn't lie. What if you think your blood pressure isn't high?
1: But no, well, you wake up in the morning, you're like, man, I feel great. And then you look at your thing and it says, no, you actually had a crappy night's sleep. Does your mental awareness change?
2: I think it's because the quality, you truly can't judge the quality of sleep because you don't know when you're entering that deep and that REM sleep.
3: And also heart rate variability, how well you're adapting, what's your morning resting heart rate. It takes all those things into account. And it's real. It's real. If your temperature is 105, you probably feel crappy.
2: Mm-hmm.
3: You know, so and it's just it's one of those just biometrics that you can measure. You know, if you've got a straight curve in your neck, you're not functioning as well as you think. Whether you think you are or not, you're not getting everything you need to have out of your brain. So,
1: 24% of Americans exercise regularly.
3: That's a good one.
1: 24%. Not bad.
3: Which is why we have some pretty crappy health stats in this country. So. But anyway.
1: Dr. James Rod Finn in studio. You need to go make an appointment. 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Be right back.

0: here's your Paul's Termite and Pest Control Tallahassee weather report.
1: We are starting off in the mid to low 70s in South Georgia, but the heat is lingering in Florida, with more areas in the upper 70s and low 80s. The mugginess is in full force, and it's like a slap in the face when you head outside. Be sure to bring extra water with you today, because it is going to feel much hotter than it actually is. Highs will be in the low 90s, but the heat index will be at least 105. From the ABC 27 First to Know Weather Center, I'm meteorologist Ryan Gold.
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1: All right, Dr. Finn, here's the five stages of grief according to Ray. You ready? Our good friend.
2: Yeah, hit it.
1: My lifelong friend, Ray Burke. Anger.
2: Yeah.
1: Denial.
2: Yes.
1: Anger again.
2: Okay, that's true.
1: Then acceptance. And then finally, bourbon.
2: Yeah, that's how you do it. That's exactly how you should deal with change and stress. But yeah, denial, anger, bargaining, depression, acceptance. And you can go, those are not in order. As you're grieving, whether it's the loss of a pet or just the loss of an old life, as you're going into a new one that's even a good change, you have that bit of grief over the change, but you change from that. You can go anger, denial, bargaining, depression, acceptance, anger, bargaining, denial, denial, acceptance. It can go all around.
1: Bourbon.
2: So he's bourbon.
1: Bourbon.
2: So it can be in there. Maybe that's in depression. But anyway, change happens. You're going to go through it. Protect your body. You know, that's the thing. This, try to eat some healthy food. You know, you're going from, caffeine, nothing, drive-through, alcohol, not sleep good. You know, so all those things, trying to get some decent food in you, get some nuts, man. Grab some trail mix and have that when you're on the go and you're moving or traveling to keep some decent, healthy fat in your body, and it helps your joints. You're not going to feel as bad from lifting or whatever, or whatever you're going through. But, you know, move your body, you know, get outside, you know, take a moment. And get outside, breathe some fresh air, just a moment outside.
1: Especially as we're getting closer to starting to have these amazing sunrises.
2: Oh, beautiful yesterday and today.
1: And then the weather, hopefully soon, will start to cool down
2: today,
1: a little bit.
2: Mm.
1: Yeah, very hot today, but get out early and get those steps in.
2: Yep, or late. But protect your sleep, though. Shay and I were just talking about tracking sleep. He uses his Whoop band. I've got a sleep tracker. I've got 3,948 days of sleep data.
3: It's amazing. Oh, it's amazing how intuitive it is when you look at it and you look at your sleep from the night before, and you can actually prepare yourself for a rough day because you're like, you know what? I only got 4 hours of sleep, and 30 minutes of that was REM sleep.
2: Right.
3: And that's where you're truly getting rest for your body.
2: Sleeping and the cycles in and out of that make a difference. You know, how you're adapting your heart rate variability, which Whoop gives you. You've got your morning resting heart rate. We used to, when we were training for triathlons back in the day, you put your heart rate monitor on and check your heart rate before we had the watch that do it to see what it was before you got out of bed, and you'd write it down. And when your morning resting heart rate was 5 or 10 points higher than your average, I'm a little overtrained. I need to chill out today. Today's more of a recovery day than a push hard day. When that's good and you're good to go, those are the days you can push and just, you know, advance training stuff.
1: That's how I kind of see it when Jason in the morning, I look at his morning RBF and then just wonder if it's going to be a good day or not. So what was that? I mean, so when we go on our walks, what kind of snacks, like if we're going for like a trail walk, what kind of
2: trail mix?
1: I mean, but what trail mix is like two different things.
2: What?
1: Like one, I can have all, but it can be M&Ms and
2: all
1: sorts of
2: those are fine too. Those sugar didn't hurt
3: that,
2: you?
3: Yeah, that little chocolate sugar one.
2: At the office I keep them.
1: I'm talking all instead of taking out, what do you put in trail mix?
2: Oh, when I do my custom trail mix?
1: Yeah.
2: Okay, first of all, raw pistachios. They're hard to find. The raw shell pistachios are off the freaking chain.
1: Mm-hmm.
2: Raw cashews, raw almonds.
1: So you just, that's, what are all those?
2: Yeah, big, huge coconut flakes. And you ready for this?
1: Mm-hmm.
2: Dark chocolate chips.
1: Yeah, dark
2: that's
1: chocolate.
2: That's the jam. That's my seminar jam back in the day. But most I just get them, I get them at Costco. They have the little bags. It's the cranberry, nut seed, whatever. There's
0: some
2: different flavors.
0: Is for
2: nuts.
0: Nuts.
2: Always a setup.
3: Yeah, that's the song you listen to when you walk.
1: Yes.
2: Anyway, and then I have another one that's like the peanuts and M&M and all that other stuff and raisins. So, yeah, it's just whatever you feel like. But that's just something easy to do. There's nuts in my car.
1: And you only get it once.
2: Oh, that's it. Anyway.
1: You only get nuts on your face
2: once.
1: But
2: that's something to do when you're busy. Do that. And call your keep your people tight, man. Don't isolate. Call somebody. Have dinner with friends. Join a group. When you're having these changes in life, stay busy around people and obviously get adjusted. You know, you're stressed out. You know, you do carry that physically. Your tight shoulders, that neck tension, your posture, headaches, back. You know, getting, as you age, if that acute stress became chronic stress, it ages your spine, it ages your body. You get more degeneration. And when you're stressed out all the time, you're going to have more heart disease, cancer, and subluxation and degeneration in your spine. You just have these degenerative changes that happen. And you're of your own making in a lot of ways.
1: Yeah, get out, do things, and nobody will want to hear this if they're in this, whatever, the grieving stage, or that they just got dumped, or they just dump somebody and their life has changed that way. Nobody wants to hear, hey, man, it'll all be fine. Time's the best healer. And because that is true. But you can't tell somebody that is going through that, because it's going to go in through one ear, out through the other ear. They're not going to listen. We're going to be in that part until years later we look back and go, wait, who was that that I was upset about? And you have to think about that person that was constantly on your mind. So it will
2: get better. And also too, as you go through that too, the grief, it's a book I read, it's like, it's not okay that you're not okay, or whatever it is around grief. And it's that grieving and the pain that you feel is an extension of love. So that sorrow, that loss, mm-hmm. that's just an extension, and that doesn't ever go away. But you can also be, you know, gratitude and grief can occupy the same space. You're super happy that my grandmother was 92 and died in a month. She was fine, driving her own car, doing what she wanted to do. She had an amazing life, but I miss her dearly and think about her every day and the lessons she taught me. But I'm also gratitude that she's peaceful now and didn't have to suffer and all those other things. So, you know, keeping your head on straight, you know, try to do healthy things, get outside, just take a deep breath, take a moment, a minute, whatever you can, if stuff's hitting the fans, to just try to create some peace, you know, go outside, be thankful, do some gratitude, breathe some fresh air, call a friend and just check on them and they'll check on you and, you know, get adjusted. You know, we literally at Chiropractic help you keep your head on straight. I have talked to people through every possible stage of life. And when you think about your aging parents and like, that's going to be impossible. Well, I know people that have done it, and they've showed me that it's possible, and you see that they've gotten through that, or the death of a pet or a child or a wife or whatever. You know, I know people that have done it, and that just shows you the way. This is the way, yeah.
3: I think having somebody with you on your journey, like when you start working out, to me, my best workout regimen and my best workout periods is when I'm accountable to someone else.
2: Mm-hmm. Sure, yeah.
3: That's why it's so important to have a gym partner.
2: Yep.
3: Because if you know you've got somebody meeting you at the gym at 2:30, there's that little, you know, get your butt, your buddy's waiting on you. And it helps you, it's that little bit of motivation that gets you to the gym. And once you get in there, it's the old, you know, the old saying is, you never leave the gym feeling bad. You might walk in feeling like crap, but you never walk out feeling like crap because you feel good you got in there.
2: Yep, same thing. Usually chiropractor too. But yeah, our gym moved into our plaza, Gym TLH, and I go, Dr. Shannon switched over there, Danae's going, the front office, her husband's going, Nicole, my girlfriend's going, like we've got, just everybody starts showing up at the gym, so we've got our little crew over there, and we could commiserate about when it's bad too.
1: People need to come in and see you. How do they do so?
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1: Ain't nothing you can do about it.
2: Thanks, Shay. Appreciate you, buddy.
3: Yes, sir.
1: Shade McMillan from Leon County Sheriff's Office, officially with us next, Shade, with his theme song. Be right back.
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9: From Town Hall, I'm Rich Thomason. Nothing on a motive for a mass shooting in Minnesota's largest city.
10: Three people are dead, five wounded, after a resident of a Minneapolis apartment building says a fellow resident opened fire Wednesday afternoon. The man says he saw one of his neighbors holding a pistol, heard a woman scream, and he ran to safety as he heard eight gunshots. When officers arrived and went inside, one was shot in the leg, another twice in the abdomen. They're expected to make a full recovery. Dead are three people, including the shooter. Minneapolis Police Chief Bill Peterson.
11: I'm truly sickened by this level of violence.
10: The apartment resident who saw the shooter says the man was known for showing off his weapon and that he's been trying to avoid him. I'm Donna Water.
9: A lot of Americans are preparing to hit the road for the holiday weekend, and while gas prices are not touching their all-time highs, they're still up there. $4.14 a gallon for regular, AAA's national average. That same gallon averaged $5.02 back in June of 2022. The USS Lincoln crew finally back on dry land after a 260-day Mideast deployment. Stop over in Thailand on their way back home. Some tense moments in the air for a Trump cabinet member.
12: A Coast Guard plane with Homeland Security Secretary Mark Wayne Mullen on board makes an emergency landing because of reported engine failure. The pilots landing safely at Ronald Reagan International Airport, no one hurt. Mullen reacting on his X page saying the United States Coast Guard pilots made the single engine landing feel routine. No panic, just straight professionalism. After we landed, the pilots told me that was a first for them. We could not have been in better hands. Laura Winters reported.
9: Feminist Gloria Steinem has died. She was 92. On Wall Street, the Dow futures up 93 points. Tech futures down 76. The S&P futures off 3 points. More on these stories, townhall.com.
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1: Officially in studio with us now, Shade McMillan, recruiting coordinator, recruiting. What's your official title at the Leon County Sheriff's Office?
2: It would be agency recruiting coordinator or the agency recruiter.
1: Okay, agency recruiter. Uh-huh. Recruiting, something always happening, always looking for good men and women to come.
2: Yeah, the law enforcement environment and law enforcement profession, Greg, is constantly looking for a few good people.
1: I got last week, Brad took me through the detention facility, got a deep tour in there, learning about the great things that were going. And we did talk about recruiting and the need for just folks on the detention side and also on the law enforcement side. I'm using air quotes that with the different sides. But
2: what I call disciplines. There's two disciplines in law enforcement. There's the corrections or the detention facility side, and then there's the street cops. So you've got two different disciplines in law enforcement.
1: And then a lot of people that do move over to the street side start on the
2: 100%
1: correction side.
2: They develop amazing communication skills inside the detention facility. Most of the people that come out from the detention facility, Greg, and they cross over into the other discipline of law enforcement and sworn street cop, their ability to communicate is generally a little bit better than the common person that comes into law enforcement because they've already been in that environment. And inside the detention facility, you got one weapon, and that's your mouth and your ability to communicate with these folks that, you know, kind of like we were talking about with Ryan earlier, they're in there, they're going through the changes. Mm-hmm. You know, you've got people that have never been incarcerated that are now inmates or, you know, detention facility incarcerated, and they've never been there before, and they're in there for weeks, months, what have you. And then you've got the folks that are still coming back in that unfortunately have developed the type of attitude that they feel like they can't get out. So you've got those varied differences of folks when they're talking to you. And, you know, we've all seen the videos. We've all seen the things that are on A&E, and we've seen all those shows. Well, that's true life, and that's what goes on inside those walls. Each detention facility and each corrections facility is like a little world unto itself. There's an economy. There's a government, so to speak. I mean, you've got your factions in there. And these detention facility officers and these detention deputies, they have the awesome responsibility of keeping that powder keg from exploding. And their level of communication is just amazing.
1: Yeah, I was very impressed with the folks that we interacted with, and even with the we call inmates.
2: Yeah.
1: Okay. Or guests.
2: Yes.
1: That Brad had interactions with as we were walking through the facility.
2: Right.
1: And then, but we did get into recruiting, and then with the.

0: amount of staffing that is needed there, but it's also on the law enforcement side that there's also that. So it's constantly going out. But I guess one of the things that, you know, it's like, all right, Jason decides, hey, I'm going to be, you know, a deputy. I'm going to do something. I had an uncle that was a deputy. I've talked to my uncle. He's like, yeah, I think you'd be a good fit for this. And then Jason goes in and he's like, all right, I'm going to throw in my application.
1: Right.
0: But Jason's application has to include something in the modern age, his social media.
1: Yeah.
0: Well, Jason's social media is him out partying every night. And I'm just using Jason as a name just because he's here.
1: Right.
0: Partying every night, drinking and driving, you know, filming the best way to mix video, mix drinks while you're driving.
1: Yeah.
2: Palace Saloon, baby.
0: Yeah. And then then he's posting all these and then now applying for that. Is social media something that... I know that some will look at social media and go, yeah, you're not really right for this job, but that's got to be something y'all look at also.
1: Well, Greg, we all live in that realm now. I have social media. You have to be careful. Number one, I've always tell people, be careful what you put on social media, period. Because once you send it out, and we've seen celebrities fall victim to this, once you post something... and somebody says, ooh, I wonder if Shade should have posted that.
0: Oh, I'm screenshotting.
1: And they screenshot it.
0: Yeah.
1: Because it will come back to haunt you. What I tell folks, you know, doing this since February, Greg, I've looked at over, ain't no telling how many applications I've looked at now. But I've kind of created and developed a study guide, so to speak, of what to do. The first thing you need to do is you need to comb your social media like the panel is already looking at it. You don't need, your social media does not need to look like an influencer if you're trying to go into law enforcement. It just does. And for that matter, any professional environment, Greg, if you're trying to go for a Fortune 500 company, if you're trying to work for a financial institution, I think that we as society and culture, and I think it probably happened a little around COVID when things got just so relaxed professionally.
0: Right.
1: People not coming into work. They didn't have to worry about the way they looked. And we've
0: Why are you pointing at me?
1: Well, you know, in here, you know, we used to when you were on the radio. Nobody saw what you were wearing. But I think I kind of trace it back to that. And trust me, I've been in panels and talked about this and what do we need to do. It's once you squeeze that toothpaste out of the tube, it's hard to get it back in there. But I think that we've got to start talking about these things with the generations that are coming up.
0: Mm-hmm.
1: You have to understand that when you're entering into that professional environment, everything you've done, everything you've said, and everything you're going to do or say is going to be screened. I tell all the recruits, when you even think about getting in law enforcement, that second you need to start getting your mind and your body ready. Nobody likes to, everybody makes fun of the cops when they see them walking around and they can't fit in their uniform. I get it. Well, then if you want to help that out, then the minute you decide you want to be in law enforcement, start getting your mind and body right for it. It's sad when I see people that really have the initiative and they really have the ambition and they truly have what I think a law enforcement officer should have. And then when I see them show up to our physical abilities test, they're not ready. And you want to say, listen, this is part of it. Well, I see guys doing it. I said, I get that. But we're trying to test your determination and your ambition to be a part of one of the greatest professions in the world. I understand that there's cops out there that probably could not come and do this PAT test right now. But they did do it. To get here, and you know, we try to promote wellness, and just like Ryan said, people go through changes in their life and what have you. But I think at the very outset of when folks are trying to think about whether they want to be in a professional environment, as it is with law enforcement, with me, you have to start thinking about am I being professional? Because I've got to start thinking that way. Especially,
0: are we seeing the ages kind of go up? Or I mean, because with and I'm not putting down Gen Z or anything, but is Gen Z interested in this in law enforcement? Because you're going to tell them no a lot, and a lot of Gen Zers. And again, I'm not disparaging Gen Z.
1: Right.
0: A lot of Gen Zers are not used to being told no,
1: right,
0: or being used to being told how to do things.
1: I think that you have to talk to them about struggles. You're not going to get everything you go out to get.

0: and everyone else in your environment.
1: Shade McMillan from the Leon County Sheriff's Office is their recruiting coordinator. We will continue our conversation. If you'd like to go and apply, how can they do that?
0: LeonCountySO.com is find Join Our Team banner, and you'll see my pretty face up there. And I have all my information on there if you want to give me a call.
1: Be right back.

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1: Things are a little different today. Instead of the mid to low 70s, we have a few more upper 70s and 80s. The mugginess is a lot stronger today, too. It will feel disgusting out there, so be sure to bring extra water with you to stay hydrated. While our highs are closer to average this afternoon in the low 90s, it could feel around 105 or more with our heat index. From the ABC 27 First to Know Weather Center, I'm meteorologist Ryan Gold.
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When was the last time you randomly did something nice for someone that means a lot to you? Now, I say this every day at the end of my show, for everybody to be a better person today than you were yesterday. Well, one way to do that is to drop it in a penthouse and get a gift for someone who deserves it. 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
1: We're back with Shay McMillan from the Leon County Sheriff's Office. Today we're talking about recruiting and how the Leon County Sheriff's Office is looking for great men and women to come join their ranks. Shade, we were talking about social media and how people should watch what they're posting on social media.
2: Submit your paperwork. Like,
3: oh, we already played this. Yeah.
4: Did we?
3: Did we really?
4: Yeah.
3: My bad.
4: That's all right.
2: That's okay. You can always revisit the good ones.
3: And we're back. So, yeah, with the recruiting, do we have like a day, like, you can go check out everything? I mean, you join the Citizens Academy. You can go and see the ins and outs of the kind of sheriff's office and a great, great program that you'll have there. But do y'all have anything like for students to come out and check that out? If that might be something in their future?
2: It has a lot to do with vetting folks to walk in and out of the facilities and things. Like even now with ride-alongs, you have to have a certain amount of training because you're going to be, when you're with a law enforcement officer, you might hear some very sensitive information. So now you have
3: the hoops I had to go through just to go through the detention facility and the deep tour.
2: Yes, and that has to do with the fact, I mean, it has to do with a lot of privacy because just because you have criminal history doesn't mean that everybody has the right to hear it. As far as in a law enforcement environment, like when you're doing a ride-along or something like that, you're going to be exposed to things that not everybody is exposed to. So we have to make sure that the sensitivity of that information is kept sensitive. And so people that go on ride-alongs, they do have to fill out certain paperwork and go through certain trainings.
3: When I did on my ride-along with the helicopter, there was, hey, don't talk about this.
2: Yeah, because there's it's kind of like, you know, HIPAA and FERPA and all. I mean, there's folks in there, and that's sensitive information, and you don't want that. You know, arrests are public, but for you to go get somebody's criminal history, it's a little bit different, and you hear that information. Either you see it on a screen or you see it when you're doing ride-along. So we have to go through that training yearly. And every year we have to go through it.
3: The part to not talk about is when we went and threw water balloons on Jason's house.
2: Yeah.
3: Yeah, don't talk about
2: that. Yeah, we don't talk about more eggs and fork his yard.
3: Yeah, oh, yeah, yeah.
2: We used to fork.
3: Jason, come outside and we'd throw eggs out of the helicopter.
2: Yeah, back, you know, when I was younger, we used to fork yards. We would go buy like four or five huge packages of forks and knives and go stick the forks and knives
3: in
2: the yard.
3: I've never heard of that.
2: Yeah, because you either have to mow them down or you have to go down and pick up every one of those forks and knives out of the yard.
3: Yeah, we had the toilet paper.
2: Oh, no. So rain will clear that up.
3: Eventually.
2: The plastic forks and knives, you either have to mow them down or you have to go out there and pick every one of them up. So,
3: okay.
2: But no, I think, Greg, when we were talking earlier, I told you I was going to come in and talk about some things, is that through my last 7 months in this position, the one thing that I have noticed is that there's the discipline that comes along with filling out applications. And I think it's just because everything's went computerized and it's kind of gotten glazed over. Because when you used to have that paper application that's set in front of you and you would go fill it out at the department store, you'd go fill it out at the food service location or whatever, you would sit there and you'd fill it out. And I've got every line filled out. It's easy nowadays to glaze over certain things on a phone or whatever. But to me, it's like you have to submit your application with attention to every detail. It's not your grocery list. This is a professional application. Read every direction. Make sure that you've got every line has some answer on it. And I think the biggest thing is folks are using their phones a lot now to do things. A lot of this stuff does not equate into the mobile devices.
3: Right.
2: The best thing to do is
3: like
2: try
3: capitalization.
2: Like borrow a friend's computer, go to the library and get a computer, use their computer, fill out those applications, because just like with anything that's important in life, your first impression is what? Your first impression.
3: First impression is,
2: that application that I look at every day, to me, is the first impression that I, if I have an application that is just completely inept and it's incomplete, guess what happens to that application? It's put down to the bottom of the list, or it might be completely discarded, because there's where that person did not fill that application out correctly or completely. There's somebody that's on the complete polar opposite of that. that has every attachment, has paid attention to detail. If you don't have everything for your application, don't send it in incomplete because you think you're beating the deadline. The thing about it is get your stuff in early, but get your stuff in early complete. Because deadlines are for folks that don't really want the job.
3: So when I could call, I go, hey, man, I never got a call back.
2: Yeah. And we can tell you, well, the cool thing about the sheriff's office is that once you put an application in, it creates a profile inside of our portal, and you can go in and check the stage of your application. Or you can give me a call, but if you check that stage, it might answer your question. The thing about law enforcement, Greg, is that it's not something that happens overnight. You have to think about, I was talking to Ryan during one of the breaks, this profession has one of the most awesome privileges and responsibilities in, you know, mankind. Mm-hmm. You have the ability to stand in front of someone in a street by yourself and unfortunately take a life if you have to, if there's deadly force needed. That is a godly responsibility when you think about it. So we have to vet folks. We have to really find out what type of person you are, not just if you can fill out an application. Mm-hmm. But when you fill out that application, your attention to detail, because you got to think about over 70% of what we do every day is attention to detail, writing. If you don't like writing reports, guess what? I'm going to tell everyone on air, if you do not like writing reports, law enforcement is probably not the place for you. And I say that because everything we do is documented, Greg. You know that. Everything that people read in the news, when they read something about a court case or they read something, if the Democrat or WCTV or TXL, if they place something on their websites or their social media that has to do with a police report, they have read a police report. They have filed for a public records request. So that has to be generated somewhere. And it's generated at the simplest point on the road with a deputy or a law enforcement officer. So if you have to, I have a great person in my career that has been with me ever since I started, and she's wonderful. I'm going to give her a shout out, Leslie Raven. She told me something that has stuck with me ever since the beginning of my career. You have to write every report like it's going to end up in front of the Supreme Court because it just might. You never know what's going to happen with that case that you're involved with. And ever since then, I have used that, and she's a great friend now, and she deals in intel, so she sees all of our reports, and she helps pull the spider webs together when we've got five or six reports with five or six vehicle burglaries, and we pull it together and find out who actually did this. So I tell people, your attention to detail is probably the most important thing you can do when you're filling out this application, and being honest. If you did something wrong, tell us.
3: Because you're going to find out about it.
2: We're going to find out about it. We are going 10 years deep into your work history. We're going at least 10 people into the people that you know. Just because you list three references, folks, I'm telling you, that's not the only people we're going to talk to. Quite honestly, and in the day and age now, you can pay someone to give you a good reference. Yeah, let's be honest, you can. It's the people that you realize on those jobs that you've talked to. So you have to understand that the relationships that you have outside of work are probably going to be just as important as the ones you have in work.
3: Pick a decade.
2: The 90s.
3: 90s? All right. I think probably rock. All right. Be right back.
2: Alternative rock 90s.
3: Oh. All right. Here we go. We're playing Give Me a Second when we get back with Shade McMillan. What comes around?
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5: Elion County School PTO treasurer is accused of stealing more than $26,000 from the organization. Elion County Sheriff's Office says 45-year-old Kimberly Colonna was the treasurer of a parent-teacher organization at Killarn Lakes Elementary. Deputies began investigating after receiving a complaint on August 13th about financial discrepancies in the group's business checking account. Investigators say Colonna was an authorized signer on the account and between August of last year and July of this year wrote multiple checks to herself totaling $26,600. $74.72. The sheriff's office says the checks were used for personal financial needs and matched the organization's bank records. Colonna turned herself in Tuesday and was charged with organized scheme to defraud and grand theft of more than $20,000. She is now out of jail on supervised pretrial release. Her attorney says Colonna is extremely remorseful and has admitted what she did was wrong and is committed to making it right. This is Rachel Linnae with your Real Talk 93.3 local news update. 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
6: We are starting off in the mid to low 70s in South Georgia, but the heat is lingering in Florida, with more areas in the upper 70s, low 80s. The mugginess is in full force, and it's like a slap in the face when you head outside. Be sure to bring extra water with you today, because it is going to feel much hotter than it actually is. Highs will be in the low 90s, but the heat index will be at least 105. From the ABC 27 First to Know Weather Center, I'm meteorologist Ryan Gold.
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3: Good sir, it's football season. You ready?
4: I wake up every day. Miami has the Dolphins, the greatest football team. And I hope and I pray. And I look at other fans, but we look at each other with that look. Like, oh gosh, not another one. The patience I'm supposed to have as a fan watching this team be almost worse than the New York Jets. We have people that can't block out of a paper bag.
3: Hey brother, can I get that smash?
4: I should seriously just go ahead and start running again and try myself. I think I can do better. As a matter of fact, I know I can. We'll probably beat the Jets once, Eddie, because they are just as bad as we are. If there's ever Eddie. A chance to change teams, now would be the time.
3: I've lost them.
4: But it's aqua and orange all the way, man. We just, I can't do it. I'm going to cry. What happened to Dan and Joe and Tom?
3: The ravages of time.
4: We're just getting worse. We stopped practice because
3: just let him keep talking. Hayden, so I'll take a smash. 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
7: Firehouse. 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
8: right.
7: Shade McMillan and from Leon County Sheriff's Office. 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
8: Let's do it.
7: And you pick 90s alternative rock instead of like number one hits from the 70s. I guess we never have dove that deep. I'm even pulling out. I have confidence in you.
8: I think I got it last time, didn't we?
7: Mm-hmm. Yeah, that's rare from y'all's side. But Jason is, he is a LCSL homer, so he always gets
8: Jason,
7: super easy
8: stuff. Jason, do me right this morning, please. I am an audiophile, so music is my thing. But this 1 second thing is kind of hard, and hopefully it's something, you know, the 90s alternative generally started out with a guitar chord
9: from the
8: old Seattle grunge bands. You could normally tell the difference between Pearl Jam, Nirvana, and Soundgarden just by the first note.
9: Mm, true, that's
7: well,
9: very
7: we're
9: true.
7: Hoping you better.
8: All right, let's
7: you
8: do it.
7: One of those songs.
8: It's probably none of those bands.
7: Watch.
9: It's not.
7: Let's do a Pickle Pad gift card.
9: Pickle Pad. All right.
7: Yeah. Since we have Pickle Pad on the Florida Farm Bureau Insurance Wheel of Food, go over there, play some pickleball, get you some food.
9: And pickleball is so fun. Like it's so fun, y'all.
8: I want to learn how to play, but
9: I dig it, man.
8: I'm scared. I'm highly competitive. It's bad, bad, bad.
7: It's pretty easy,
8: but it's. I'll get in there and you'll like the movie. What is it? The movie where bless his soul, Philip Seymour Hoffman and Ben Stiller. They're out playing basketball, and just how stupidly competitive.
9: And he keeps going, Raindrop.
8: Yes.
9: Along came Polly.
8: It's a great scene.
9: What a great move.
7: Yeah, pickleball's incredibly easy. You should pick it up just for the competitive nature of it. You can go and play a 70-year-old and just whoop their ass.
9: And smoke them.
8: No, the 70-year-old.
7: That's who smoked
8: the
7: me.
8: The 70-year-old would probably smoke me. That's the thing.
7: Because they're thinking, like, long, they're thinking up here.
8: Well, their reflexes are going to be faster than mine because I've been playing it for so long.
7: No. It's all mental. The guy that I was playing with this other person. We were doing pretty well. And then we played these old. We won like a game against some younger kids, and then we played these older guys. They just smoked us. And the guy said, "You know what? Why we beat you?" And he's like, "Why?" He goes, "Because you were playing wrong, and I took advantage of that." He goes, "Anytime you moved up, I hit it at your feet. Anytime you move back
8: after the fact, he's going to take. Yeah. He's not going to help you during the game. They got no clue what they're doing. Let's go home, take them. Then we'll talk to them after it.
7: I'm on offense the whole time. I'm thinking what I'm going to do with the ball after I hit it." And then he's playing offense and defense.
8: Yeah.
7: And then I wasn't playing defense in my mind. I was only playing offense.
8: Every time I watch it, it just makes me think of Wii doubles tennis.
9: Yeah.
8: Remember the old double, the Wii machine?
9: Yes.
8: Like the big heads and the little bodies when you're seeing people play it because they get so close to the net. It's like, this looks like Wii tennis.
7: Let's go play. We'll go pick up.
8: I want to do it. Okay. I'd love to go play.
7: Let's do it. Let's have like a fun night, like real talk, LCSO night.
8: We'll do it.
9: Take the limo?
7: Yeah, we'll take the limo.
8: The limo?
7: Yeah.
8: What's the... Okay.
7: It's like a nice car, but it's stretched, and it's called
8: Continental with suicide doors. It's got to be a Continental with suicide doors.
9: In this case, it's an Isuzu Amigo limo, so it's not that
7: cool. Actually, I would take that.
8: It'll work. Fair enough.
7: All right, so Pickle Pad is up for grabs, 850-386-8255, 850-386-8255. Shade, ask Jason for a second.
8: Jason, give me a second.
7: Oh, I have no idea.
8: What did I say? A guitar riff.
7: Yeah, I have no idea. Jason, year?
9: 95, I want to say.
8: It would be the year I graduated.
7: I have no idea.
8: And what's funny is that, I mean, I remember listening to the song. I just can't. Can you give me that second again, Jason?
9: I don't make the rules, Shade.
8: Oh, yeah. I'm sorry.
7: He does.
9: Yeah, here we go. It's playing on your phone, man.
7: Oh. All right, hold on. All right, now try.
9: Here we go.
7: I'll tell you this. I already gave up and looked at who it was. This was not their most popular song.
9: No, not their most popular song.
7: No. Playing their most popular song would have been, you would have gotten that right off the bat.
9: Right off the bat. I say this band does have a distinct sound, especially vocally.
8: Man. Oh, my goodness. I literally can hear this song playing through.
9: It was almost hard to take this band seriously.
7: Yeah.
9: Okay.
7: Yeah. 850-386-8255, 850-386-8255. Who am I speaking with?
10: It's Steve.
7: Steve, all right. Do you need another second, please?
10: Yeah.
7: Okay, good. I think Shay does also.
9: All right, here we go. 2 seconds coming up. Oh, poor Shay, man.
8: You gave me the second chord, and it's killing me.
7: Steve, do you have any idea? Don't say it, but do you have any idea?
10: Yeah.
7: Okay. Oh, Steve's got it.
9: Mm-hmm.
7: So.
8: Holy cow. And see what gets a competitive... I'm sitting here hating myself because I don't know this song.
7: 1999 is when this song came out.
9: Oh, it shows me, 94.
8: How
9: about that?
8: I can actually envision... I actually envision the album cover is a skeleton, like a glowing skeleton.
9: Can you think of the name of the album?
8: I can't think of the name. Is it Offspring?
9: That's right.
7: Yes.
9: That's right. Very good.
8: Their album is it the album that has the yes. glowing skeleton on it?
7: Okay, but you're not. Okay.
8: Yes. That's locked in answer. Final answer.
9: What was the name, though?
8: The name of the song?
9: Yeah.
7: Well, it's not for him to say the name. It's for the caller.
9: Oh, true.
8: Oh, God. I can't think of the name of the song. I got the album cover right, for Christ's sake. Who's going to give the album cover? So I can't think of the name of the song, though.
7: Yeah, it's named the artist and the song. And then I'm going to literally, if you don't ring that bell in 3 seconds, say I got it.
8: We need to add album cover guesses, too.
7: I'm going to ask Steve for the right answer, and he's going to say it, and you're not going to get the point.
8: I honestly.
7: You got the band. So, Steve, you knew it was the Offspring, Steve?
10: Yes.
7: Okay.
8: I think, you know what? I think, hold on. There's another band that did a cover of this song. I think,
7: you better write down the first.
8: Panic at the Disco did a cover of this song. The Kids Aren't All Right.
7: You can't, don't. See, was that what you were going to say?
10: I didn't hear them.
7: Okay, what's the name of the song?
10: The Kids Aren't All Right.
11: Yes. There you go. Very nice, you guys. Very nice.
8: Yeah, and then Panic at the Disco, I think, did a cover of this. I don't think it was arranged the same, but they did a cover of this.
9: Way to pull out the wind, Shade.
8: Okay, y'all got to start doing album covers.
12: What? Yeah, that'd be great for radio.
8: Let's be honest. Yeah. I pulled that out of complete obscurity.
7: Yeah, you did. Yeah, that was really, I mean, at the last second, too. And I would have disqualified you if Steve had heard it.
8: Ooh. Steve, thank you.
7: Yeah.
12: Good job, Steve. Get a gift card to the Pickle Pad. You go get some food, play some pickleball.
10: You can put it on the wheel.
12: All right, we will do that. Thank you, Steve. Steve just wanted this.
8: I won.
9: He doubles it and passes it down.
7: Yep.
9: Very nice.
7: Yeah, very nice. Good. Good job. I don't remember this song.
9: You know, it was an answer to the Who song, The Kids Are All Right. From the 60s.
8: You know, the other band I was thinking of was Sponge.
9: Okay, yeah.
7: Boy, I haven't heard that.
8: And they have the album cover that has the cartoon with the candy corn on it.
7: Mm-hmm.
8: I thought it was Sponge.
7: Yes. Oh, wow.
8: Like, see, I remember, you got to think about it. I had we all had this, the 400 compact disc
7: carrier.
8: The carousel. And you would take the compact disc out, and then you would put the cover.
9: Sure.
8: And that's what I remember are the covers. I don't really remember I remember the album cover.
7: Mm-hmm. I still have a lot of,
8: because all the compact discs look the same unless it's like Prince and had a purple one.
7: Mm-hmm. But did anybody ever have the mechanical where you would hit the button at the top and the carousel would move
8: in the car?
7: CDs? No, in the house.
9: And I've seen those.
7: Sell them.
8: Oh, I used to love a tower.
7: You remember mechanical
8: the old
7: tower?
8: You remember the clear jukebox changers that you would load like 80 CDs and it would turn? I mean, that was actually really cool. You know, a lot of people are going back to old school components in their home and stuff, but that would be a cool one to have.
7: Yeah, we were talking about smart tech, dumb tech yesterday with I2X Solutions and how a lot of people are going back to dumb tech.
8: Yeah.
7: To getting rid of the smart stuff. TV is a big one that they're getting, because what people are learning is that, like, the TVs that are really inexpensive at Walmart, Walmart's loading in a ton of software that's on there that you start getting inundated with all the ads, everything on your phone.
8: Because you can
7: sign up for the account.
8: Because you can pay to not have ads, so they're going to find some way to get that ad in there.
7: Mm-hmm. And then so people are just getting their dumb TVs and then loading up their Fire Stick. I'm sure Amazon throws stuff.
8: Right.
7: But also with music, with CD sales, vinyl sales been going up for the last, 20 years or so. And then, but CD sales are starting to make a little comeback. Wait till we see, the new Discman.
8: Is that coming back out?
7: I don't
8: like
7: I don't
8: a Walkman?
7: I don't know.
8: I did hear that Sony was coming back out with a Walkman.
7: But I don't know if it's just Bluetooth or and just looks like that. Or, I mean, I would get one.
9: I'm all about nostalgia, but, man, you can't beat AirPods and Apple Music. You just can't beat it.
7: I just like my Bluetooth.
9: Song.
7: I like my Bluetooth noise-canceling headphones.
9: Yeah, man.
7: That's I got my phone. I'll just put up Spotify, pull up Star Trek II, the Wrath of Khan soundtrack, go and mow the property. Because it takes about two of those soundtracks to mow the whole property.
8: The soundtrack that is my go-to soundtrack, and my wife is going to hate me if she's listening. I love Interstellar.
7: The soundtrack.
9: Great movie. If I
8: know I'm going to have a hard time going to sleep at night, I will put that soundtrack on and start. You press, just press play.
9: Really?
8: And it plays through the movie. And if you've watched the movie, you sit there and you can relive it's a great movie for folks that haven't seen it.
7: I do that with the Star Trek II soundtrack when I'm mowing, that I'll be the Enterprise on the Zero Turn.
8: Yeah.
9: I do that with episodes of Martin.
7: Yeah.
12: Shenay-nay.
9: Shenay-nay.
8: They're out. They've got a new show out called the Varnell Wilson Show.
9: Really?
8: Yeah, and it's got Martin on it. And I don't think he's ever come out and actually publicly said it, but I think Martin had a stroke.
9: Oh, really?
8: Way back in the day, and you can see, bless his heart, you can see it on this show. Like, you can see it's not some of his vocal colloquialisms or not.
9: Oh,
8: it's just not
9: really
8: there, so.
9: Hmm. I tell you, I love the Big Mama's House movies.
8: Yeah?
7: Love them. Yeah, love those are good. Martin ruled the world at one point.
9: He was great, man.
7: That TV show, everybody. Did you watch Martin, last night?
8: Yeah. Greg, before I go,
12: yeah,
8: I want to tell folks, this week is a big weekend in Tallahassee. We've got a big game coming up on Monday, but we need to also remember that we need to drive sober or you'll get pulled over. There's a huge campaign going on right now in our streets, and we have to make sure that people, in the day and age of Uber, no one should be driving around under the influence. So remember, folks out there, for this weekend, let's have a good time. Let's keep our streets in Leon County and Tallahassee safe. Let's make the city what it is, and let's have no fatalities this weekend. Let's have no one go to jail for the three-day. Nobody wants to spend their three-day weekend in the Leon County detention facility. No. So remember, drive sober or get pulled over. Guys, let's have a great weekend, and let's be safe.
7: Yeah, we got your PSA running.
8: Just do it.
7: Yep. I mean, not right now.
8: Gotcha, okay.
7: It's running. So Yachin's got it in rotation.
8: Gotcha.
7: Yeah. Be right back.

0: Here's your Paul's Termite and Pest Control Tallahassee weather report.
1: Things are a little different today. Instead of the mid to low 70s, we have a few more upper 70s and 80s. The mugginess is a lot stronger today, too. It will feel disgusting out there, so be sure to bring extra water with you to stay hydrated. While our highs are closer to average this afternoon in the low 90s, it could feel around 105 or more with our heat index. From the ABC 27 First to Know Weather Center, I'm meteorologist Ryan Gold.
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1: Told you Shade loves coming in. You know, he misses coming in so much. He's like, can I stay? And I'm like, no, get out of here. No, please, sir, can I stay? He's like, yeah, sure. You can stay.
2: He like that kickstart my heart. What do you like?
3: Well, I've told Greg, and I sound like a broken record, but there is something about that song that every time I hear it, I will usually, I know I have sent Greg text messages with it popping up on my Apple CarPlay, because every now and then it'll kick in, and it's just one of those things where when you hear it, it's like, ooh. I need to grasp this moment and use this, and I'll go work out. But it is locked in as number one on my gym playlist.
2: Right on, man.
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2: 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I got a playlist I created on Apple called Top Shelf Skynyrd, and it's like 90% my favorite Skynyrd songs, with like some Allman Brothers and a little bit of Outlaws, and that's pretty much what I listen to.
3: Some Creedence?
2: No.
1: I don't see Jason's a Creedence guy.
2: I like Creedence, but they're not on that playlist, no.
3: Interesting.
2: You know what I like to do is just go into Apple Music, and then it creates a custom station for you, and it's based on your likes and your taste. 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
3: Right.
2: Mm-hmm.
3: Question about the music services, and none of us are paid endorsers. We all grew up on, when Pandora started, and that, for me, that's where I started really understanding what algorithm was. Like, when you pick a song, it's analyzing that song and whoever, it starts now branching out. Well, people that like this song like this, and that's how it builds your playlist. Do you still go back to those, or are you straight Apple Music now?
2: Oh, I just do Apple, yeah.
3: Yeah, I'm Spotify.
2: It all uses...
3: Hold that thought, Greg, because I want to talk to you about Spotify, because I'm trying to figure out...
2: Well, they all use the same what's called Music Genome, which came out about 20 years ago, and it's a technology that it doesn't just analyze styles and genres, but it goes all the way down into chord progressions.
3: Like BPMs.
2: BPMs, but also if you listen to a Stevie Ray Vaughan song, you know it's Stevie Ray within about 5 seconds, right? All right, well, it's also going to take that and say, well, he might also like some Buddy Guy or some other Texas three chord blues rock, so then ZZ Top starts to creep in, so then it's all a musical family tree. You start to see the DNA almost,
3: so they're breaking it down to the engineering production of the actual track
2: and instrumentation and arrangement.
3: Did not know that.
2: Arrangement's a big part of it. Because, for me, I like a lot of old country. I like three-chord Merle Haggard, George Jones songs.
3: I was raised on him.
2: It gives me a lot of Keith Whitley and Earl Thomas Conley, which I love. So it's like, bring it on,
3: Conway Twitty.
2: Yeah, yeah.
4: Mm. Tight-fitting jeans.
2: Yeah, of course. Man,
4: that's my favorite Conway Twitty
3: song. That's the best hair in Nashville back then.
2: Oh, man. Mm-hmm. Man, I got to see Conway 4 times before he died.
3: Really?
2: Yeah. Man,
4: then he saw his hair twice after he passed away.
2: I'll never forget. And I was a kid, obviously, but when he took the stage, the 50-year-old women, the way they would scream and just like little girls, man, I'd never seen anything like that.
4: He used to have on Broadway in Nashville, he had a store, and that I don't remember the name. It was Conway Twitty store, but they sold all sorts of Nashville memorabilia.
2: I think it was called Twitty City, wasn't it?
4: Yeah, it could have been. Mm-hmm. And then so it had a little Twitty bird.
2: Yeah.
4: But the staff had like a special shirt. And I mean, I was like 14, 15, 16, somewhere around there. And I was like, do y'all sell those staff shirts? And they're like, no, we don't sell this.
3: But everybody has a price, Greg. You got one.
4: And then so I said, man, I pulled out. That's like, I remember the first time I pulled out. Man, I was born right around the corner at St. Thomas Hospital.
3: He went sentimental.
4: I went that I am not just a tourist. But I am a Nashvillian, or whatever the hell they call it, that I was born there. And I left that store with a large Conway Twitty staff shirt.
2: Look at you.
4: The dude just gave it to me.
2: That's awesome.
4: I'll go get you one.
3: No kidding.
4: I wish I still had that shirt.
3: When I see things like that, I'll go, I wonder how much I could. Like, I literally, if somebody's wearing something, it's like, that's really cool. First of all, where did you get it? Well, I can't tell you that. Well, I'll tell you what, I'll give you $50 for that right now.
4: I have a buddy of mine that has a vintage store in town that he has that game days.
3: Yeah.
4: That he has girls that literally, they go out. Oh, my God, I love that jacket. I'll give you $100 for it.
2: Wow.
4: They go out, and then he turns around and sells it like $300, $400. Because he goes to the college.
3: Right.
4: So you're going $100? Hell yeah.
3: Yeah.
4: But then the college kids are going like, oh, $400? Yeah, my dad won't mind.
3: You know? Right, right.
4: Yeah.
3: What, son, what's this $400? Dad, it's something I had to have.
4: Well, I was chatting with somebody yesterday, and I was talking about my autographed baseball collection.
3: Right.
4: And I just bought some new cubes and put some others in there. She's like, oh, my God, what are those worth? I said, why does it really matter? And she goes, no, what are those worth? And I gave her the price. She goes, oh, my God, sell them. And I said, it's not worth it. She goes, that's a lot of money. I said, yeah, it's going to take me 2-3 years to sell them.
3: Yeah.
4: I said, now where's the value?
3: Right.
4: I said, the value is for me to look at them and nobody else to.
3: Yeah.
4: Just me.
3: I've over the last 3 or 4 years, I like collecting helmets.
4: Mini helmets?
3: No, the full size? I go the full size. I have Derrick Brooks. I have Dalvin Cook, Charlie Ward.
4: You're going to come to me. I got a friend that I need you to come to his house one day. All right. Shade, Jason, y'all be better people today. Take the prizes today. We'll do triple tomorrow. Sound good? You'll be better people today than you were yesterday. We'll see you bright and early tomorrow morning, 6 a.m. right here on Real.
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12: Breaking news at hour from Town Hall. I'm Rich Thomason. Today, day 6 of deliberations for the Massachusetts jury in the Lindsey Clancy trial. Jurors considering whether she should be held criminally responsible for killing her 3 young children. Jurors have told the judge they're deadlocked. The judge has ordered them to keep deliberating. 2 Minneapolis police officers are expected to recover from their wounds suffered during yesterday afternoon shooting at a downtown Minneapolis high-rise apartment building.
13: 2 officers were hit by gunfire, one in the leg, the other with 2 bullets to the abdomen. But for their heroic work, the death toll would have been far higher.
12: Minneapolis Mayor Jacob Frey says 2 people were killed. The gunman died apparently of a self-inflicted wound. Iran targets Kuwait, continuing to attack its Gulf neighbors.
14: Sirens sounded in Kuwait early Thursday, where air defenses intercepted missile and drone attacks during a blatant Iranian aggression, the country's Ministry of Defense says on X. It comes after U.S. allies Bahrain and Jordan said their air defense systems intercepted several Iranian air attacks on Wednesday. Fighting between the U.S. and Iran has increased this week after the U.S. hit Iranian rocket launchers on an island in the Strait of Hormuz on Sunday, saying Iran was planning to use them to shoot mines into the waterway. I'm Charles de Ledesma.
12: The death toll from the flooding catastrophe in Nepal has risen to just over 1,200. More than 4,200 people are still missing. Nepal's foreign ministry says 324 foreign nationals have been rescued. About 590 from 39 countries remain unaccounted for. Watching Wall Street ahead of this morning's opening bell, and the Dow futures are up 271 points. The Nasdaq futures ahead 25, S&P futures up 18. More on these stories, townhall.com.
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17: College football tonight, Central Florida, they are set to open up their season. They will do so against Bethune-Cookman. If they can come up with a win, it would extend their winning streak on Thursdays to 12 games, extend their season opening win streak to 11, and it would also improve their record to 30-1 against FCS schools since they went FBS back in 1996. Other college football this weekend on Saturday, Florida plays FAU. Miami's going to match up against Stanford. South Florida against FIU. And then coming up on Monday, Florida State football gets back at it as they are set to take on a ranked team in SMU. I'm Matt Pauly, Real Talk 93.3.

0: 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I've been surfing here since I was a kid. Now, seeing my grandson out on the water, it means everything to me. Watching him and taking in the blue waves, the sea breeze, the blurry horizon.
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0: From his mouth to your ears, it's Brian Kilmeade.
1: When are the Iranian people going to rise up and fight?
2: Well,
1: if that's what you want, will you send the CIA in to arm Iranians?
2: Well, I wouldn't want to say that to you, Peter. I'd love to tell you that, but it wouldn't be appropriate to say.
3: That is yesterday, some of the exchanges that happened in the White House because the president put on Truth Social when the Iranian people kind of rise up and speak out. They're going to need some arms. I hope there's a situation underway to do it. Or, as I mentioned, I think we got to get back to the Mossad assassination squads. They're trying to kill our president, trying to kill his family. Multiple operations going on in Europe. It's a matter of whack-a-mole. I hear from really good sources about how many times they're trying to foment unrest and blow up our assets. We know about their history. So the Mossad's pretty good at taking out people that really matter, nuclear scientists and others. And we know what they did in the beginning, the advent of this war. Why don't we do it again? I mean, this is for keeps. This is a chance to free 80 million people who've been oppressed, who what they've done to women and families, the people that they've hung and killed in cold blood, even since January of 2026, which we're still in the middle of. I would love to see it happen. But so far, this is what's happening. Little by little, they're losing control of the Strait of Hormuz. Now, why I know it's working? Because Democrats having trouble criticizing it outside Rahm Emanuel. They got to keep up to it. You know, I saw a pair of super tankers carrying Saudi oil was struck back-to-back projectiles. But they kept flowing through. Now we find out, as I mentioned to Brett, that there's a Syria said, why don't you try loading some trucks and coming through our country? It's relatively quiet. And it is. And I think that would be great. You're going to tell me that Iran's going to bomb Syria? They really want to go do that and start hitting oil? No. But we're almost at the levels that we were prior to the war, roughly 50%. We have a roughly 50% failure of Iranian ballistic missiles so far fired into Jordan. It shows possibly a degradation of their long-range missile capabilities. Now, the Russians are saying, I'm helping them out with their missile technology. Listen, I'm sure they can sneak some stuff in. I would do all we can to blow up the rails and roads. Got it. But they're not arming them like they were, and certainly China's not getting the free oil that they were. They're not getting their discount oil from Venezuela, I know that for sure. And now they're getting less from Iran. And now Russia says, I'll help you when I can, but how are you going to help? What are you doing? Now, if for me, I'd be done with Putin years ago. But for the President of the United States to see Vladimir Putin say, I'm here to help you against the U.S., and I really admire how you've been able to withstand the barrage, That would be full stop for me. I'd be done. I want to talk about what our missile stock is like. Are we picking up the pace in real time? I'll talk about that with Tom Carrico, senior fellow with the International Security Program and the director of the Missile Defense Project. No better person to talk to. Don't move.
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5: A Gadsden County teenager is under arrest after investigators say the teen made a social media threat to shoot up a local high school. The Gadsden County Sheriff's Office says the threat was posted on Instagram and targeted Gadsden County High School. Deputies investigated, worked with school officials, and had the student removed from campus while they determined who made the post. The teen was taken into custody without incident and faces a felony charge for making a written or electronic threat to conduct a mass shooting or act of terrorism. No shooting occurred, and now the Sheriff's Office is reminding parents and students to take potential threats seriously. Even when someone claims they were just joking, investigators say warning signs can include talk about hurting people or carrying out an attack, fascination with weapons or violence, researching potential targets, or sharing information about plans to hurt someone. Students should not try to investigate a threat themselves. Instead, they need to report it to a trusted adult, school officials, or law enforcement. This is Rachel Linnea with Real Talk 93.3 Local News Update. 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
6: This is meteorologist Paul Frombly with your Real Talk 93.3 weather update. Chance for storms today. Otherwise, sunshine mixed with clouds at times. High temperatures reach up to 93. Winds out of the east, 5 to 10 miles per hour. Partly cloudy skies again tonight. Chance of thunderstorms. Lows dip down to about 75. Partly cloudy tomorrow. Thunderstorms likely 90. 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Currently, it's 78 degrees.

0: When was the last time you randomly did something nice for someone that means a lot to you? Now, I say this every day at the end of my show, for everybody to be a better person today than you were yesterday. Well, one way to do that is to drop in a penthouse and get a gift for someone who deserves it. It'll brighten their day, their week, maybe even their year. You don't have to wait for a holiday or special occasion, so don't wait to go check out a true local gem serving Tallahassee since 1988. Now sing along with me, and I'll see you at Pentalpa.
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1: Hey, we are back. Just a quick reminder, Uniting the States comes out October 13th, the six crucial moments that forged the American miracle. I think you'll love all six of the moments, and I put a strong case on why they made the final cut. I hope, and also there's going to be a Fox Nation special with it and that you'll see on the channel as well. So if you want to pre-order the book, go to BrianKilmeade.com and you can get it now this week. 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Most people, this is all they want for their birthdays and holidays. 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When we come back, we're going to have Josh Krasner. We're going to go inside the midterms and what the president just told me he's going to do in Texas.
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2: Elion County School PTO treasurer is accused of stealing more than $26,000 from the organization. Elion County Sheriff's Office says 45-year-old Kimberly Colonna was the treasurer of the parent teacher organization at Killarn Lakes Elementary. Deputies began investigating after receiving a complaint on August 13th about financial discrepancies in the group's business checking account. Investigators say Colonna was an authorized signer on the account and between August of last year and July of this year wrote multiple checks to herself totaling $26,674.72. The sheriff's office says the checks were used for personal financial needs and matched the organization's bank records. Colonna turned herself in Tuesday and was charged with organized scheme to defraud and grand theft of more than $20,000. She's now out of jail on supervised pretrial release. Her attorney says Colonna is extremely remorseful and has admitted what she did was wrong and is committed to making it right. This is Rachel Linnae with your Real Talk 93.3 local news update. 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
3: This is meteorologist Paul Trombley with your Real Talk 93.3 weather update. Chance for storms today. Otherwise, sunshine mixed with clouds at times. High temperatures reach up to 93. Winds out of the east, 5 to 10 miles per hour. Partly cloudy skies again tonight. Chance of thunderstorms. Lows dip down to about 75. Partly cloudy tomorrow. Thunderstorms likely 90. 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
1: I had to get a tooth removed, actually drilled. I had two drills for a root canal. And my whole life, I wanted to see if I was a badass or not. In other words, am I fake badass that has this envelope nobody could tell, or am I really a badass on the inside? And I told the dentist, take it out with no Novocaine. And he drilled and I jumped. So I just said, it's just nerve endings from there to my spine, to my brain. F*** it, I'm not moving. And so I love fear. It does wonders for me.
2: So that is Doug Leone. He's on a podcast talking about the root canal he got without Novocaine.
3: So would you do that to prove that you're a badass?
2: No. That to me has got to be the biggest nightmare. I mean, that's what they used to torture people in Vietnam. They used to drill out their teeth, right? So, I mean, that is a torture. So out of all the things.
3: That's not what you would pick. What would you pick if you wanted to prove you were super tough?
2: I don't know. I'd probably try to get in a fight with a guy five times the size of me or do something like that. I'd much rather that than having somebody with a drill out my teeth.
3: Just the thought of it makes your skin crawl, right? Oh.
2: I'm lucky. I've never had a root canal. Teeth are fine. You know, a few cavities. I don't like cavities being filled. I have gotten Novocaine because I got the wisdom teeth out. You have to have Novocaine for that. But that would be insane if I didn't.
3: I mean, just think when you do get Novocaine and sometimes they touch the nerve that doesn't quite have all the Novocaine, you jump through the ceiling.
2: Yeah, so, I mean, again, I don't know who this guy is, but I guess he's a billionaire. And I guess he wanted to prove how tough he is. I assume he's telling the truth. We don't even know if he's telling the truth.
3: I don't think we fact checked him yet, but I mean,
2: how many times have you seen famous people with podcasts? You know, like these guys look like they're 11 years old. They haven't heard of the podcast. Yeah. Have you heard of the David Sendra podcast?
3: No, but I might Google it and check it out. I will say sometimes I then check out the podcasts and they are pretty good.
2: Really?
3: Yes.
2: You should check out our YouTube page, youtube.com/@TheBrianKilmeadeShow.
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9: Breaking news this hour from Town Hall. I'm Rex Thomason. The U.S. Energy Secretary says a massive energy deal with oil-rich Venezuela is a win for both Americans and Venezuelans. It will revive an energy architecture left in a shambles by years of socialist control.
10: Energy Secretary Chris Wright is in Venezuela.
11: President Trump's mission in Venezuela is straightforward. The mission is to bring peace, freedom, opportunity and prosperity to the people of Venezuela.
10: Wright says he believes this will bring many thousands of jobs.
11: And starting this ball rolling of peace, opportunity, and prosperity for everyone.
10: Yet because Venezuela's energy infrastructure is severely degraded and the nation is operating under international sanctions, its daily production is just over 1 million barrels. The U.S. produces almost 14 million barrels of oil per day. I'm Ed Donahue.
9: Gunfire at a Minneapolis high-rise apartment building left 3 people, including the gunman, dead. At least 5 others, 2 police officers among them, were wounded.
12: Our Minneapolis police officers acted with incredible bravery and courage. Upon entering the building, it was apparent that this was an active shooting. They rescued victims, brought people to safety, helped get approximately 4 people to the hospital, all while getting shot at themselves.
9: Minneapolis Mayor Jacob Fry. Jurors in the Lindsey Clancy trial are trying again, struggling to reach a verdict as they debate whether the Massachusetts mother is criminally responsible for killing her 3 young children. The jury has told the judge more than once that it's deadlocked, the judge ordering jurors to keep trying for a verdict. On Wall Street, the Dow is up 430 points, the Nasdaq 229 points higher. More on these stories, townhall.com.
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16: Baseball, the Tampa Bay Rays, they fall short yesterday. They end up losing to the New York Mets by a 10-4 score. Tough day for Griffin Jacks. He comes off the injured list, allowing 6 runs, 3 earned on 7 hits. He walks at 2. He drops his record to 6-10. Also a tough day for Junior Caminero. He goes 0-4. That ends his 15-game hitting streak. Rays are now going to open up a series against the Rangers today. Lefty Shane McClanahan on the mound. He is 10-6. The Miami Marlins, they defeat Kansas City yesterday by a 9-6 score. That series will continue today. Sandy Alcantara on the mound. He enters the contest with a 13-8 record. I'm Matt Pauly, Real Talk 93.3.
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0: see in the past here in Washington, D.C., is patience. At the same time, having the military there in force to prevent the Iranians from doing something that's going to take, that's going to upset this patient approach of allowing the pressures to build and also open an opening for the Iranians to take back their country. Because what's going to happen by taking the ability of the regime to continue to pay and to finance and supply their military forces, their, for specifically IRGC and their paramilitary police force, like the Basij, it's going to become impossible for them to maintain their authority on the Iranian people. And that provides an opportunity. And the way you'll see this at first, you'll see municipalities and local military or IRGC leaders unwilling or unable to execute the directions coming out of Tehran. The next thing that you might see after that is you'll start to see protests that are not suppressed, either because there's no confidence or there's no, no material or people there by the regime to suppress the protest anymore. And then once that occurs, it's going to be very fast. It'll transmit across the country very quickly. And if it does happen, it'll be very quick when it does. And the Iranian people will have to make a choice of what regime they want to pick in the future.
1: I mean, out of all the, I know what you mean about patience, and the president's definitely seeing the patience pay off as we gradually take back the strait rather than quickly. Understood. And then, of course, Scott Bessent seems as competent as anybody in the administration, might be the second most valuable person in the Trump administration. But no one ever factored into this election if we slowly watched the Iranian regime overthrown by its people. We haven't thought about that scenario. And that scenario would really resonate with the American people.
0: Yeah, I think the odds are that President Trump's going to be vindicated by the time that people are voting in November. On the one part is the oil prices, the gas price at the pump. Every season, and again, if nothing else changed, the gas prices always go down as kids go back to school and demand for gas goes down. The other thing is there's quite a lot of petroleum on the market. A lot of the price swings is more speculation because it comes so quick and then it drops very quickly. But the fundamentals are there's enough energy on the market to meet the demand. But again, if nothing else changed, normal supply and demand, prices will go down. People will be confident we're in the right direction. The pressures will likely build, hard to predict. But I think as long as they stay the course, things like we've seen the last few days will probably have to happen again, more episodic attacks. As long as they keep it within bounds, I think the confidence of American people that we are in the right direction come November.
1: Are you worried about our stockpiles, all weaponry, strain on the force?
0: I've been worried about that for 15 years, so nothing's going to change that in the next couple of years. With regards to having the weapons to wage a war against Iran, you adjust your tactics. You take different risks, not necessarily greater risk, but you do change the way you fight. And our military is doing that right now, I think, with the Iranians. But the issue with the Chinese, which I watch very closely, the types of weapons that deter the Chinese from deciding that today's the day to pick a fight with us, those are offensive weapons. And the type of strike weapons that we're not using in large numbers. But also specifically, torpedoes on our submarines. These are the things that get the Chinese pause of picking a fight with the U.S., because any fight in the Pacific is going to be primarily a naval fight.
1: Understood. Brett Sadler, thanks so much. Truly appreciate it.
0: Thank you.
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1: A Gadsden County teenager is under arrest after investigators say the teen made a social media threat to shoot up a local high school. The Gadsden County Sheriff's Office says the threat was posted on Instagram and targeted Gadsden County High School. Deputies investigated, worked with school officials, and had the student removed from campus while they determined who made the post. The teen was taken into custody without incident and faces a felony charge for making a written or electronic threat to conduct a mass shooting or act of terrorism. No shooting occurred, and now the Sheriff's Office is reminding parents and students to take potential threats seriously. Even when someone claims they were just joking, investigators say warning signs can include talk about hurting people or carrying out an attack, fascination with weapons or violence, researching potential targets, or sharing information about plans to hurt someone. Students should not try to investigate a threat themselves. Instead, they need to report it to a trusted adult, school officials, or law enforcement. This is Rachel Linnea with Real Talk 93.3 Local News Update, brought to you by McIntyre Systems, Tallahassee's go-to Mac store. 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
2: This is meteorologist Paul Trombley with your Real Talk 93.3 weather update. Chance for storms today. Otherwise, sunshine mixed with clouds at times. High temperatures reach up to 93. Winds out of the east, 5 to 10 miles per hour. Partly cloudy skies again tonight. Chance of thunderstorms. Lows dip down to about 75. Partly cloudy tomorrow. Thunderstorms likely 90. 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Right now, it's 84 degrees.
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When was the last time you randomly did something nice for someone that means a lot to you? Now, I say this every day at the end of my show, for everybody to be a better person today than you were yesterday. Well, one way to do that is to drop in a Pentalth and get a gift for someone who deserves it. 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

Good afternoon. Welcome to the Steve Stewart Show here on Real Talk 93.3. Thanks for tuning in on this Thursday. Be our first weekend in September, first full weekend of football. Excited about that, but more excited about getting you informed. You know, wake up. We finished a paper this morning. It'll be hitting this weekend. And it's full of good information, but we've got so much breaking news, so many things happening. It's going to be a big week next week on the investigative front. I'll just give you a heads up on that. So enjoy your day on Monday, holiday. But on Tuesday, during the show here, we'll be breaking some big stories. And so you want to tune in for that. But today, I don't want to sell today's short. We got a lot of good things to talk about today. New city manager. Watched that process yesterday. Listen, no consensus at the city commission. 3-2 vote. Tyre Karen Jimminville. And so we'll talk about that and the implications and her background. One of the interesting things is you go on to these media outlets, Facebook pages, and you look at the comments. Just a lot of good. She's been here for so long. She knows a lot of people. She's very well respected. And, you know, the progressive wing tried to throw a little bit of a monkey wrench into things, but that didn't work. And so, anyway, she's hot. She'll be, I guess, the next meeting, which is next week, city commission meeting. They'll deal with the contract there. We'll talk a little bit about that. Also, city commission meeting agenda is out for next week. Couple items on there we want to run through. You'll be paying a little bit more for one of your utility services. And so we'll detail that. Flock cameras, still in the news. I think people who listen to the show understand my opinion on this. I've argued that, look, there is a middle ground here. I don't think Governor DeSantis really handled this properly. You're talking about flock cameras and you're talking about license plate reading technology. There's two different things there. And so, you know, initially it was the flock camera and data security. And then now it's all of a sudden license plate technology. And the impact of this decision by DeSantis, which was cascading and what the effect it had, and specifically here in Leon County, where we have a progressive movement, which they don't like law enforcement, and they're using this data security issue, which is non-existent in Leon County, to get rid of these cameras and this technology, which is a huge tool. And so we're going to talk about that. Sheriff Grady Judd down in Polk County, I believe, had a 10-minute video about this, and it was over hundreds of thousands of people, I think, had watched the video. But he nailed it. If you think that these cameras are violating your data or your security, that horse left the barn long ago, and he went through all the examples. But he did pull at the heartstrings too. There are sheriffs that are standing up and saying, look, we're going to be less safe. There's going to be people that get away with child abductions. There will be silver alerts that won't be responded to as fast. And it's all because of this rhetoric. And especially, again, here in Leon County with the progressive movement. It's disturbing to me. I'll tell you, Commissioner Matlow first was ready to get rid of flock cameras, right? That's what he wanted to vote on. Now they're gonna want all license plate technology because, you know, we've already, if you look at, and this is what we're gonna talk about, the agenda item that the Tallahassee Police Department put together, we've already got these things in place for the data that we collect with our own license plate readers where we have the data, it never leaves Leon County. So there is a difference between flock and license plate reading technology. And this is why I think DeSantis got this wrong. But look, I don't want to talk about it right here in the opening, but that's what we're going to talk about in the segment on this. There's a lot to talk about. There's examples of where TPD has used this technology. I mean, violent cases, and we'll go over those. And then I got some more information on jobs.
Look, we got a little bit of a crisis going on here. There's a trend over the last 4 years. People securing jobs here in Leon County, good paying jobs, and they're not living here. That number has reached, I'm going to share that number with you based on the latest information. And look, we dig deep here, so it's going to take a little bit of explanation. And kind of just saying that the economy is depressed or we've lost 5,000 jobs. This is something that it takes someone who understands the data, and yes, I do. And that's not, I mean, I'm not bragging. I mean, I've just been looking at this for 15 years. And so I will explain what the issue is. But once again, the latest numbers show Leon County is creating jobs. It's just that the people that live here aren't taking them. It's people that are living somewhere else. And so we'll run through that.

0: And it is September 3rd, which means they're going to, the roundabout in Market District is open. They're going to have their little block party today. Check that out. Johnston's Meat Market is moving to Killarn Estates. It's moving into a little commercial center in Killarn Estates. It's your neighborhood butcher shop. It's coming back. God, I hope they succeed. That is, you can go stop by the case store, get gas, buy a lotto ticket, and go get a pound of hamburger. That's pretty good. And you don't even go through a red light. Anyway, a little excited about that. Story up on Taos Reports about that. You can check that out. Bad news. Someone was embezzling money at a parent-teacher association for a local, I think it's an elementary school, Killarn Lakes. Maybe that might, yeah, I think that is, yeah, Deer Lake is the middle school. So that's an elementary school, $26,000 over 2 years. Not good. And so that's in the news, and our sports coverage is in the news. Check it out. Look, we're in full, our newspaper, which is going out this weekend, we've got stories on football, golf, cross country, and volleyball. We'll have one up on swimming today, I think. Swim meet yesterday at McClay High School. We are covering high school sports like nobody's business. Please help us out. Support us. Subscribe. And we've got an extra. We have a middle school writer, Aaron Soskin. Check it out. I read this story. Did very little editing required. Exciting middle school football game between the Monford Mustangs and the Cobb Cubs. The Cubs were up 14-0 and they lost. Go read the story. Give Aaron, who is a middle schooler, who reached out to us and wanted to write. If you read this story, you'll feel like you were there. So check it out. You can find it on our website or on our social media feeds. He's going to be covering their games for the rest of the season. And we're excited about that. Again, it's great to have people that want to contribute these things. This stuff would have never get covered other than pictures, maybe put up on social media. But this is a write-up of the game. Ended on a goal line stand. All right, when we get back, things a little more serious. New city manager, we'll talk about what happened there and go through the city agenda. Stay tuned.
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2: Hey, you, can't you read the sign? 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
3: Oh, but I just wanted to feel it.
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3: How do you do it, neighbor?
2: They're called Lawn Johns. They come once a week. Maybe you should give them a call so you can tell other people to stay off your lawn. How's that sound?
3: Ooh, yes. 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
1: All right, welcome back to the Steve Stewart Show here on Real Talk 93.3. Happy Thursday. Looking forward to the weekend. And we will have a city commission meeting on Wednesday, September 9th, to run through some things. But before we get to that, there was a special meeting on Wednesday. As most of you know who are regular listeners, current city manager Reese Goode will be stepping down September 30th, or maybe sooner. He could be gone in the next week or two. Because a process was put in place to hire a new city manager, and that has happened. 37 applicants cut down to 3, and Dr. Karen Jumanville was given the go-ahead with a 3-2 vote. You can go to TazReports.com and read the story there. Credentials are impeccable. And as I said, you go onto social media and look at these stories posted by media outlets, and, you know, the comments can give you a little bit of a convergence of where we're going on certain issues, and very well respected, except for some rogue comment from the Leon Democratic Party. 3 Democrats voted to hire a city manager, and the Democratic Party's posting something negative. Go figure that. And so, but anyway, Dr. Jumanville, who I've spoken to on a couple of occasions, is very well respected. She's one of the reasons why a lot of people did not apply, from what the headhunter said, is because they see someone that qualified, someone with that much institutional knowledge in a city that is as complicated as this. And when I say complicated, expansive, all the utilities, the airport, it's a huge undertaking. And to have someone come in that has not had, that is not going to have the experience that Karen has just from working here. And so you could argue, well, wait a minute, someone could have that experience and be, not well liked. She could be politically outspoken. She could have offended people, you know, over the last 15 years. None of that happened. And so this was a solid pick. Of course, the progressives aren't happy. They wanted to wait. Their move was to try to get a year contract so that they could separate from her and hire their ideologue that they would want to hire after that, if they get control of the city commission in November. And so that was voted down 3-2. Mayor Daley tried to get a 5-0 consensus just to get started on the right foot here, because I don't think anyone's doubting their credentials here. So progressives have another, they have something else in mind. And again, my opinion, but you start seeing these things, this is another indication of what they want to do if they get control. And hey, it'll be up to the voters, and then I'll be there to report on it all. But we'll get to some stuff on some jobs here. And you know, our communities, we've talked about this over the last 6 years, and it is. Every election is sort of a turning point now, because, you know, they were after Reese Goode. He was able to hang in there and retire. Now they're just after control. And, you know, they're, well, we'll talk more about this in the last segment. The city manager will get a contract on Wednesday. It'll be voted on. I assume it will probably be a 3-year deal. I would, you know, part of this, which will be interesting to look at, if somebody was coming from outside of this town and they and into this situation, they would probably want some kind of fallback position if, you know, if the structure of the commission changes and they decide to fire right off the bat without cause. So maybe there's going to be a pretty significant buyout if these progressives take control and lose their mind in a short period of time. But anyway, we will we'll keep an eye on that. They have not posted the contract details. They just said that there'll be one that will be taken up at the next meeting. So we will keep an eye on that. Something else, there's going to be a vote on increasing your water and wastewater bill. And I give you the exact numbers here. And this would be the bill impact section of this. Based on the recommended rates, the estimated bill impact beginning in April of 2027 will increase by 25 cents a month. For water, for residential water, and their wastewater will go up $2.58 a month. So the total in April 2027 will be $2.83 a month, which is roughly $33 to $35 a year. Not nothing, but I think that is both a rate increase and an inflation adjustment. So be on the lookout for that. Now, the two big things that are showing up here in this meeting are the already mentioned city manager employment agreement, which will be out next week. And the other issue is, especially given the latest developments, is that the last meeting there's a vote to bring back some information on the Flock cameras. And so then we've had the obviously we had the DeSantis decree. And so this makes this, and then we had the Leon County Sheriff put a hold on all license plate technology. And now there is this agenda item that is up. That is, and let me find this real quick here. It is on, it's an update on the license plate recognition technology. And look, this is an important distinction. And this will be interesting to see how Commissioner Matlow handles himself, because he's on record of saying, look, he's okay with license plate technology and how Tallahassee PD and the city of Tallahassee handles the use of that information. He didn't like the Flock brand, which was a private company getting access to, that's the argument, that they're getting access to security data. The bigger issue, which I'm reading about, is that you have got some rogue officials who use the data to spy on their exes or their wives or their friends or whatever, and they've been caught and they've been fired. But I want you to understand this, and I'm trying to figure out what order to put this in. First of all, this agenda item was out before DeSantis just basically got rid of all the Flock cameras. And then you've got now license plate technology is going to be, you know, rolled into this. And so there's two things I want to point out. First, the thing with the progressives. First, it was Flock. Okay, now what I think you're going to see at this next meeting is now they want to get rid of all license plate technology. They're going to use the DeSantis decree as a reason to do it. And it's because progressives don't have a very strong record on public safety. They don't like law enforcement. They don't think putting police officers on the street impacts crime. And so they've used the data security issue. But again, Matlow's on record at saying he's okay with license plate readers that are under the control of TPD. So we'll see where he goes on that. Now, what this item, this agenda item, does is two things. It lays out the use of cameras in our area, and then it also talks about the key safeguards that were established by TPD policy. And I'm not going to go through all these, but there's listed 1, 2, 3, 4, 5, 6, 7, 8 different items here for safeguards. TPD policy also establishes a formal auditing process intended to identify unauthorized or inappropriate use. So this goes back to what Commissioner Matlow was supporting. I think at the time he was happy with these safeguards, and he was more going after Flock cameras because, again, it's a brand name. It was a political issue. If you look at Dot Emin Johnson's Facebook account, we're removing Flock cameras. Now, I don't know that she quite understands the issue here, but hey, if you want to remove Flock cameras, go ahead. What I'm concerned about is license plate reading technology, and that's where the debate is going to really hinge on, and this is going to be the interesting nuance on Wednesday. And you're listening to this show, you're going to know this, okay? Because there is a difference. You know, Flock is a private company with national ties to a lot of different databases. We have a real-time crime center and we use license plate reading to help solve crimes. And if you look at this list of crimes that this type of technology it has aided in, it's amazing. Murders, homicides, missing persons. And so, and you think, well, TPD is just saying this. Well, let me understand this. You know, and we're running out of time here, so we're going to carry this on in the next section. But we got sheriffs that are taking it down, but they're telling their constituents, there's going to be more crime because of this. Stay tuned, and we'll give you the examples.
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2: Elion County School PTO treasurer is accused of stealing more than $26,000 from the organization. Elion County Sheriff's Office says 45-year-old Kimberly Colonna was the treasurer of the parent-teacher organization at Killarn Lakes Elementary. Deputies began investigating after receiving a complaint on August 13th about financial discrepancies in the group's business checking account. Investigators say Colonna was an authorized signer on the account and between August of last year and July of this year wrote multiple checks to herself totaling $26,674.72. The sheriff's office says the checks were used for personal financial needs and matched the organization's bank records. Colonna turned herself in Tuesday and was charged with organized scheme to defraud and grand theft of more than $20,000. She's now out of jail on supervised pretrial release. Her attorney says Colonna is extremely remorseful and has admitted what she did was wrong and is committed to making it right. This is Rachel Linnae with your Real Talk 93.3 local news update. 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
3: We are in the mid to upper 80s this midday, and the heat index is even higher, around 105. We will warm up to the low 90s, but the heat index can also rise to around 108 by the late afternoon. With this extra moisture and the low pressure around our area, storms will be more abundant this afternoon. Be aware of scattered thunder and heavy downpours heading into sunset. From the ABC 27 First to Know Weather Center, I'm meteorologist Ryan Gold.
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1: All right, welcome back to the Steve Stewart Show. Thanks for tuning in. We're talking about flock cameras, but more importantly, we're talking about the distinction between flock cameras and license plate reading technology. Now, this move, this cascading impact that the DeSantis decree has had, it's causing problems for sheriff departments. And what's happened is the social media mob has created this perception or this public outcry over an issue, and politicians are trying to use it as a political issue, and some of them are doing a really good job of it. And DeSantis is helping with that. And look, there could have been an easier way to do this. I don't know what the political motivations were, but putting a 30-day hold on using flock cameras until they figure out exactly what's going on, you know, it would be one way to do this. But to do what he did now is giving some of these other officials cover to just get rid of this technology. And what's happened here in Leon County, you know, Sheriff Walt McNeil has moved quickly, and you know, it's there. There's messages coming from around the state for sheriffs that are not afraid to speak out. For example, Sheriff Chris Noko from Pasco County, quote, "Please know that the majority of the Board of County Commissioners' lack of support for this agreement will impact the solvability of crimes and our ability to locate missing and endangered children and adults, including the victims of human trafficking. This will also cause a strain on the sheriff's office's already limited resources." That is a quote that every sheriff probably believes in, or is true, and it's definitely true here. I think we have less Leon County sheriff officers, deputies, than we had 2 years ago. And Grady Judd in, I believe it's Polk County, 10-minute video, you know, made two or three really good points. The first point is that if you think that flock cameras data is the biggest problem you have on security, he basically said you're crazy. You're carrying around a phone where all these people are tracking you. You're driving through toll roads where they're taking a picture of your plate. You walk into a grocery store, they know you're there, and they send you coupons. This is, you know, this is something that, again, has gotten out of hand because we don't have leaders to tell you about the nuance of this. Now, again, if flock has done something wrong and they're selling data, get rid of them. But the other point that Sheriff Grady Judd made was, look, all these cameras are doing are what police officers have done for years. They sit at an intersection and they look for cars. They look at plates. They can run a plate. And they can run a plate they're not supposed to. And they get caught, they get penalized. It's just that the cameras help them do it faster. Now, you say, well, yeah, they're collecting all this data. And that gets back to the point that TPD has made. We're collecting the data. It's not leaving Leon County. And we've got policies in place to make sure nothing happens. And first of all, do we have an issue? Have we had an issue in Leon County? This goes back to the whole thing with the progressives trying to make our police department the boogeyman because of things that were going on in other cities. We didn't have police brutality issues here. And so, and Grady Judd reiterated what I just read you about. There's going to be people that are missing that we can't find. And he gave this example. You lose a kid at a bus station, gets picked up and put in a car, and all you've got is the color of the car and the make of the car. You phone it into the real-time crime center, and you can track that car and find it. Do you want that? Or are you concerned that this one use of technology in this whole area of where people are collecting data on you is the biggest risk? You know, I get so upset about this because It's just the nuance. And what I get more upset about is the leaders taking advantage of this. Now, I'm telling you, you watch this. Commissioner Matlow is going to go from wanting to get rid of flock cameras to wanting to get rid of license plate technology, despite the fact of what he said earlier. So we'll keep an eye on that. Now, back to the TPD, I want to list you some of these examples that where the license plate readers were used. It says, from February through September of 2025, TPD investigated 14 bank robberies involving suspects who traveled from Texas along the I-10 corridor and frequently changed license plates to avoid detection. Working with regional law enforcement partners, TPD used these license plate readers to reconstruct vehicle movements and identify travel patterns, connect related incidents, and develop investigative leads. In February 2025, following an armed robbery and a double homicide, Gadsden County convenience store, investigators identified the suspect vehicle using available vehicle information as the suspect fled the area. Flock provided a timely alert identifying the vehicle as it traveled through another jurisdiction, helping law firms track its movement. Between 2022 and 2026, multiple attempted murder or homicide investigations have been resolved through the use of license plate technology here in Tallahassee. Remember the FAMU basketball court homicide, November 2022? Attempted murder on a TPD officer in response to an armed robbery, September 2023. They've listed five homicide, all basically, well, no, they're across town. West Tharp, Texas Street, Share Road. In March of 2026, an elderly individual with dementia was reported missing after leaving home in the middle of the night. It was not unusual for the subject to drive without being accompanied by a family member. The vehicle's license plate was searched through the license plate reader and found to have hit in the area of Miccosukee Road and North Blairstown Road a short time after the report was taken. Officers went to the area and located the individual, who was in good health and returned home safely. This is what the folks needs to be on. And then if you have a problem, if the progressives have specific issues, but I'm telling you now, this is an ideological move. And they're going to get help from Governor Ron DeSantis on this, and we're going to be less safe here in Leon County. And I don't know how, people can really, I understand the data and the security stuff. But to use this as the example, why don't you outlaw phones? They're following you everywhere. And how about, does this mean we're not going to use body-worn cameras? Because body-worn cameras, you walk into houses, you walk into businesses. Those are private businesses. This, to me, again, is being used, especially here in Leon County, as a political issue. And we'll see which way it goes in terms of, is this a flock issue or is this a license plate reader issue? Because it moves from being a operational problem to being one, I would argue, is ideological. They don't want anybody enforcing laws. And you know, that's one of the issues that we're going to run into that nobody wants to talk about, is how law enforcement is going to change if progressives take over the city commission. Nobody wants to talk about it. They want to talk about flock cameras and data centers. And we talked about data centers Tuesday. We really took that off the table way too fast. And again, it's rhetoric and it's a bumper sticker, political slogan that will get people elected. And look, there's only so much you can do for voters. You can give them the information. And if they, you know, I can't believe if they were aware that a politician is taking advantage of them using this type of approach, they would want them leading our community. And look, talk about the real issues that are going to change. And that's what we're going to try to do. And this is what we're doing here with these flock cameras and the license plate technology. And I think, and I understand some people feel like this is an invasion of privacy. That has so been gone. And you have so much more control over your own privacy with other things you have in your control. Nothing that's done here is done in private. It is on public roadways. And it is heavily regulated by the examples of people being caught misusing the data. Doesn't mean that it's a bad system. It means that they actually have regulations that work. Anyway, all right. I've had my say on that. This will be discussed on Wednesday at the City Commission meeting. We'll follow it and see which arguments pop up. Is it Flock or is it the technology? And this is also going to be an issue at Leon County Commission. I'll be interested to see if anybody stands up to it, this issue over there. But anyway, all right, when we get back, I want to go over some job numbers and we'll talk generally about some other things going on around the communities. Stay tuned.
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1: All right, welcome back to the Steve Stewart Show. Last segment for the day here. I did miss something on the City Commission agenda. It's a public hearing on the fiscal year 2027 budget plan. The second hearing will be scheduled September 23rd. So if you are interested in that, you can go check these documents out. Basically, general fund is up to $236 million. A third of that comes from your utilities. In other words, we're charging more on utilities to fund our general fund. So that's a $60 million out of, I guess that's not a third, that's a quarter. Yeah, it's a quarter. 25% of the general fund comes from your utilities. And so that's $236 million. The total budget, when you look into the enterprise and other fund revenues, is $983 million. So the utility is $352 million. The electric utility, fire services, $65 million. Sewers, $100 million. Star Metro, $21 million. So, anyway, big numbers, and you can check that out. We'll get a story up on this. Like I said, I did not see that. So next Wednesday, pretty good meeting then. You'll be looking at the new contract for the city manager. You'll look at the budget, the first public hearing for the budget, and then you'll have the Flock camera debate plus other issues that might arise. So jobs, you know, we have followed the job numbers for years. And you always learn new things, and it usually takes sometimes someone to question something, and then you dig deeper. And so it is with great fanfare, with like a satisfaction, I like to explain these things so that people that are listening are so much smarter than everyone else, because we've had some really bad narratives on the jobs picture here in Leon County. And they're there, you know, they've come because of basically personal narratives. You hear words about depression and, you know, our job creators are just lost. And so I want to give you, again, sort of a quick update. The monthly job numbers that come out are from a program called LAUS, and they come out monthly. They get revised, and it basically counts counts the number of people in a geographic area that are working in that area. So Leon County, when you get the LAUS numbers, which is what we report every month, is a reflection of the number of people in Leon County that are working. What it does not tell you is how many jobs that the Leon County economy is creating. So to go to look at that, you've got to go and look at what is called a QCEW report, which is updated every quarterly because it's much more intense and it's more accurate. It is the standard for looking at local economies, but you don't get it every month. And so, look, we've talked about this. This gives the number of jobs that your local community is creating. It's not jobs that your local community are working in, it's the jobs that are created. And what we were able to find out is that, look, there are a number of people that take jobs in Leon County, but they don't live here. And so when you start looking at employment in Leon County, is different than jobs created in Leon County. And the bad news I have for you today that someone needs to pay attention to is that we are losing people out of Leon County that are working jobs in Leon County. And you might be shaking your head right now. Let me give you an example. There are 100, In 2025, there were 165,000 jobs generated by Leon County businesses. 158,000 of those jobs were worked by people living in Leon County. The difference is 7,100 jobs. Where do those people live? Not in Leon County. And you say, well, how does that compare? Well, if you go back to 2016, that number was 2,100. Now, clearly COVID, even 2019, right before you get to COVID, 3,300. So it was increasing, 2,100 to 3,300. After COVID, and we went through COVID, and we reached back up to the pre-COVID numbers, we were back to about 1,700 people that had jobs in Leon County but lived outside that area. Since then, 2021, it has reached 7,000. People are choosing to work in Leon County but leave. So what does this sound like it's impacting? Well, it's got to be impacting schools to a degree. It's impacting tax revenue, because think about those 7,000 people. This is 7,000 jobs. If you assume those are 7,000 households, you could be talking about 15, 20,000 people. So we're going to do a story on this, and we're going to show how this has changed. And our local leaders need this is property tax money that we're missing. Now, maybe they don't care. Maybe it's better that people leave, but don't. See, this is the thing. Since 2021, Leon County businesses, establishments, have generated 15,000 jobs. 10,000 of those jobs are being worked by people in Leon County. That's only 66%. 30% of the jobs that were added in the last 5 years have gone to people who don't live in Leon County. And so the question is, why don't they live in Leon County? And that's what leaders are going to have to start figuring out, because right now, I understand that people that are interested in growing this economy, they want to focus on creating more jobs. We rank in the top 15 in this state for job creation over the last 4 or 5 years. Now, you might argue, and even the average wage of that job ranks in the top 15. But we've got a bigger problem than that, because you're talking about, you know, local businesses trying to survive. You lose 7,000 households to other areas. I mean, and it has gone from 2,000 2 years ago to 7,000. That's 5,000. Remember, someone told you a while back that we lost 5,000 jobs. We didn't lose 5,000 jobs. The jobs were here and they're still being worked. We lost the people. And that's a whole different reason. It's not because of jobs. It's because of something else. And we need to get to the bottom of that. Look at the numbers, ignore the rhetoric, and you can get it here at Real Talk 93.3 or TalisReports.com. We're out of time. Have a great weekend. We'll be back on Tuesday.
0: 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The Jeff Cameron Show is up next after this town hall news break.
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4: The Tampa Bay Buccaneers getting set to open up their season a week from Sunday when they are at Cincinnati. They do have some question marks at the wide receiver group as Emeka Abuka continues to be sidelined by a toe injury. Jalen McMillan has a knee injury. Both players continue to work off to the side during practice, but neither player has yet to be ruled out to be able to play. Tampa Bay Rays baseball, tough one for them yesterday. They end up losing to the Mets by a 10-4 score. Griffin Jacks allowing 6 runs, 3 earned on 7 hits. He walks 2. The Rays are now going to open up a series against the Rangers today. The Marlins yesterday, they beat the Royals at 9-6. That series wraps today. Sandy Alcantara on the mound. I'm Matt Pauly. 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

0: 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Watch it on War Chant TV, and a good day to you, sirs, madams, all of you. Kids, old people, pets, appreciate you. There's pets that, you know, they hear my voice, they're in. They're like, all right, man's on. Here we go. Let's go. Or so I've been told.
1: They have the alert stand up.
0: Mm-hmm. Oh, it's that time of day. All right, that's a good thing. Hope you're well. So last week, of the ones that we could definitively say yay or nay, because some of them are season-long totals bets, so those don't count. We went 3-3, Tommy, 3-3 last week. Got the TCU North Carolina under. I got the under in the North Dakota State game. And, oh, you had those from a week ago. I lost the FSU game. I lost the NC State UVA game. I lost the UNLV Memphis game. Those other ones you see down at the bottom.
1: Basically, the color yellow hit in the graphic.
0: Yeah, Cromaw over 100 yards. Yeah. By the way, so it would have been a winning week because we had Cromaw at over 100 yards at plus 230.
1: Right, profitable.
0: That was a profitable week, so we took it. The W's and L's part of that was 3-3. The plus minus numbers meant that we did all right. We did all right.
1: You also did 2 out of 3 in the North Carolina TCU game. The winner was wrong, but the totals were correct.
0: Both totals. Yeah, totals for the game, totals for the half. So we doubled up on that. So that was good. Yeah, we're fine. We had a basically a winning week. And we'll see what this week. Now I mean you get a much larger spate. You know, now you get an opportunity to jump on in. Let's get it on. Oh, I see where we got a new member in here. All right. Good on you, Mr. Don't Play. you know, there it is.
1: Now, he would have gotten the extra North Carolina TCU play. He would have gone 2-3 in that game.
0: That's right, because I did the video for that one. So that was good.
1: So you'll get that this week.
0: Yeah, I'll give you another one. I've got a couple of good ones that I haven't shared in this space, so we'll see. As for Redemption Thursday today, I've sent it off to Tommy. He's got it.
1: Am I unsheathing here?
0: Well, it's early in the show. I don't know if Exelier would be happy with that, but I would say that.
1: They like to impress, don't they?
0: You might as well. We'll come out the gates. I'll give you some Florida State thoughts in a minute, but you'll see by the scores on the pick there that I don't like us on Monday. I don't, but I hope I'm wrong. Lord knows I have been many times before, and that would be fine with me. I wrestled with that first one, Miami and Stanford, because of the travel, first game for Miami. Stanford has a game under the belt. It was competitive and all those things. And then I thought more about it, and I thought, well, A, I saw Stanford lose their center towards the end of that game. I saw that they already had another lineman out, so that was two offensive linemen for sure. Then I went online, Tom, because you research your wagers. And I saw that there's a third offensive lineman that is out. And I went, oh, no, Stanford, that is a tough go.
1: Oh, no.
0: You're going against Miami, and you're going to be down three offensive linemen, potentially? Two for sure? That doesn't bode well. I'm going to go ahead and lay the 24.5.
1: Just for fun, I'll do a tall. Well, actually, instead of tall boys, how about this year we convert it to Guinness?
0: Tall boy Guinness.
1: Yeah.
0: They had just like the
1: Guinness
0: tall
1: when
0: ones.
1: We go out, so whether it be at the CP or the Quad C, at the 19th hole, wherever it is, I'll get you that Guinness if I lose. You get me the Guinness if I win.
0: Yeah. Yeah, I will. I will. I'm up for that. Yeah, we'll do the Guinness. You're going to take Stanford? There are other games for you to bet me with.
1: No, I want that one. Yeah, it feels like good juju to start the year for a beer bet to pick against Miami. I think that's just the right thing to do. So I'm going to do it.
0: Well, I hope they win. I hope Stanford wins outright, mind you. I'll buy you a case of Guinness if that happens. I'll say it right here, right now.
1: I'll chug the case of Guinness on the air. Well,
0: you
1: can't do that.
0: You can't do that. You get a case of Guinness from me if Stanford beats Miami, and I will race to the window to pay up that bet, buddy. I can't wait to deliver the case. Like, you'll get it same day. I'll be knocking on your door at night. Like, hey, buddy, here's your case. How about Stanford?
1: Yeah, I'll do the post-game show on a Saturday and show up on Monday at 310 pounds because I will have downed the case.
0: That'll be great. It'll be great. That'd be a good way to wallow in your fat. You'd be feeling good.
2: F Miami.
0: Also, remember, if you're keeping track at home, whether you're betting me or not, there is a charitable element to this that it started all those years ago. We would bet breakfast cereals, you know, certain boxes. And if you want to weigh in the chat to make it on the record that you're going against me with something, you could say, like, I'll bet you two boxes of Count Chocula. And then, because we're not allowed to bet real money on the air, although we live in a society where everything is commodified and gambled, so I don't know why. But here's what I would tell you. If you do that, that's fine. Just keep a running tally. It was always sort of on your honor, because we donate those to various pantries and people that could use the food at the end of the year, whether I owe you or you owe me. Just do the right thing and own up to it. And since we've become good friends and done a lot of work now with our friends at the Second Harvest of the Big Ben, you know, I have become, unfortunately, educated about how many people are in need, man. And it's a hard thing to learn about. It's a hard thing to know, the cold, hard numbers, and it's upsetting. So, seriously, if you want to do that, I'll do that with you. I'll double whatever you guys, I mean, if I beat you, whatever, and, you know, but if you beat me and you tell me at the end of the year, hey, you're down 15 boxes of cereal to me, I'll donate 30. I'll double whatever it is.
1: A suggestion, I would say, just update Jeff on those totals when you take a look at those wins and losses, maybe by the NC State game. It's always nice for Thanksgiving.
0: Yeah, just to have an idea.
1: It's always, because it's the week before Thanksgiving. That way you can get some food in there. I mean, that's a big, all the holidays are important, but that's just kind of a nice thing to have.
0: Sure.
1: Extra food ahead of Thanksgiving.
0: Yeah, man, I want to do all those things, so I'd be happy to do that, and I'll double the ones. I mean, that's fine with me. That'd be a good thing. This audience is awesome. It enables us to do a lot more with the medium than just, like, entertain and talk sports and whatever else we get into in any given weekend. I'm getting a message early here. This is good. All right, Jeff, please convince me to buy my daughter and I these BC tickets. Just need some affirmation that Boston is worth the trip, even if I know I'm going to be pissed for 3.5 hours. Well, Boston is worth the trip. It's a lot.

0: fun. I don't know, you know, if you're a historian, you do the Freedom Trail there, you go all around. There's a lot to it in Boston. But there's a thriving music scene and art scene in Boston as well. And as a sports town, it's great. Now, I will tell you this, Noel's age. The BC experience itself is butt cheeks. Meaning the Boston College, Chestnut Hill, they have no tailgate scene to speak of. The stadium atmosphere is banal. There's nothing to it. I would advise you, if you buy those tickets, do not buy them in the end zones anywhere near the speakers, because they'll play the stupid eagle, and I like eagles as much as the next guy, but in a game, like that eagle sound, that screech that they play, it gets very annoying. Very annoying. So it's, you know, it's what it is. It's fine. It's a bit of a sterile atmosphere, but Boston is fun. I like it. Tom and I have had a good time in Boston. I've had a good time in Boston over the years. My brother was the head of the tower there at Logan for years, and I've flown into Boston many times.
1: There are great museums, great history there. I went to the Harvard Museum of Art.
0: Yep.
1: And they
0: yep.
1: have an Antiquities of Ancient Egypt exhibit.
0: Kick ass.
1: Yeah. I'm not a huge museum guy.
0: I am.
1: But I went, blown away.
0: Yeah, it's awesome.
1: Fantastic.
0: Yeah, there's a lot. There's a lot. It's a big ass city. There's a lot to do, man. You can find all kinds. And if you like seafood.
1: There's also a kick ass, if you got the kids, a kick ass mini golf bar. Where they got two or three courses. You played the mini golf, full bar.
0: Good times, man.
1: Yeah, football on the TVs. It's well done.
0: So there it is. There you go. So I would say go. If you've not been, you should go. You'll have a good time. All right, back to Redemption Thursday. And it was pointed out to me that I need to say these wagers aloud for the pod audience and for the radio audience, the non-video audience, which is actually sizable. And so I'm taking Miami minus 24.5 against Stanford. I'm taking Washington to beat down Washington State. I hate that I am making that pick. I feel good about the wager, or I wouldn't make it. I really feel for Washington State, and I really feel for Oregon State. The two teams who, when the musical chairs stop, it sucked for them. I mean, their conference was blown to smithereens, and they were left standing by just kind of, out in the wind, baby, out in the wind. And it's really had a massive effect on all of their athletics, to the point where I read a lengthy article not long ago. At one point, Washington State was seriously considering shutting down various athletic departments, including programs. But they also, football was kind of one of them.
1: Oof. Wow.
0: That's not
1: such a great logo, great uniform.
0: It's not
1: too.
0: What you do.
1: You
0: man.
1: Can't do
0: no,
1: that.
0: No.
1: What happens to the flag waver guy game day if that happens?
0: He'll still be there, but man, that's a toughie. I took Louisville and Ole Miss under 55.5. I think both those defenses are better than people realize. I'm going to go under there on the 55.5.
1: I like it.
0: I took UCLA Cal over. Did you get? Oh, you mixed. You moved the Cal game. So you have them separated.
1: No. That's the way I got them. I was copy paste. But you have three plays.
0: Oh, well, then that's...
1: Oh, no, you doubled it up. Oh, I see
0: what's going on. Yeah. I screwed that up somehow. Get rid of one of those. I have the Cal UCLA over 53.5, and then I have Cal Moneyline at plus 102.
1: But you like it so much, you hit that bet twice.
0: I might have. Have you ever done that?
1: Yes.
0: I've done it on the Hard
1: Rock. 7.5 at 6.5.
0: Well, I've done it on the same game. Didn't realize I'd made the bet earlier in the week. And then I was like, oh, I already bet this one. Damn it, man.
1: Going 2-0 or 0-2.
0: Yeah, it really works out well when you get it right. Yeah. So anyhow, that's I doubled up on the Cal money line plus 102 versus UCLA, and I took Cal UCLA over 53.5. San Jose State plus 3.5 against Eastern Michigan. You didn't get a chance to put the McConaughey. Oh, I love it. And I love that you got to use Krusty the Clown there. That's well done. Good times. Cignetti's the opposite of Kirby. Cignetti will run it up on that ass. He is not concerned with your feelings. Does not worry that you are absolutely outmatched. He's worried about his guys and getting whatever out of that game he needs to get. And if that means they're throwing in the fourth quarter up 40 because he wants to see how this third stringer plays a certain way, then that's what happens. So I went and laid the 39.5

0: why?
1: The obvious. I'm not taking any shots, but
0: I'm about to take shots.
1: Both barrels.
0: Yeah.
1: Yeah. We're just so proud to be playing in a hot state like Texas, 60,000 plus, where we can expect people to show up.
0: It was weird. It was just a weird thing to do. It speaks of little brother vibes. Like, why? You don't eat. They're not a rival. You don't play them. You've never mattered. They do.
1: He's kowtowing by whistling into the political discourse of, I'm going to make my Texas boosters happy by thumbing my nose at California.
0: Yeah. Well, there's that. And he was like, well, you know, the strong souls of West Texas. Oh, man, get out of here with that nonsense. You guys have never mattered. You only do now because of Campbell. That's the only reason.
1: You're the Dave Roberts of college football, sir.
0: Come on, stop it.
1: Come on now.
0: You stop it, sir. Yeah, it made me laugh. But nonetheless, that's what we got. That's what we got. And I can tell you that, by the way, the answer to that, David, is L.A. all day, every day. Lubbock can go to hell. There's no reason.
1: Some might say it's already.
0: You're already in hell. No, I'm good. But I thought it was funny because I was like, wow, you're feeling yourself now. Texas Tech better be good. They should be. It's not that. I mean, it's a fun conference that they're in, but they're the odds-on favorite. And then after that, you can get pizza money to be sprinkled upon the one that's fun, Houston. That I talked about earlier this year. That's a fun one. Comes down to them or BYU
1: and BYU,
0: or Utah.
1: You also like BYU.
0: I do. I think the Big 12 is a fun conference to watch and kind of week to week get a gauge for. I do. This is why I'm excited about this week in general. There are a lot of, and I said this yesterday, there are a lot of sneaky good games that matter if you're not, I can't say what I would say if it was a pod that we're allowed to curse in. But if you're not a star blinker, meaning that you only care about the big names and the superstar quarterbacks, then you care about the totality of college football and the way things play out. You have a lot of very intriguing matchups. A lot of matchups that are going to go a long way in deciding whether or not teams have good seasons. You know, like matchups where like they kind of got to win that game if they're going to get to where they want to be at 7 wins or 8 wins this year. And a lot of games like that where people overlook the 7-8-win teams because they're looking at who's going to make the playoff. I don't find that to be an enjoyable way to watch college football. I want to make the playoff. I wish Florida State didn't suck. I wish we were a playoff contender. I would be watching, obviously, intensely if we were in contention for something like that. But I almost view it separately the same way that I do baseball's, Major League Baseball's regular season and Major League Baseball's postseason. I separate them out completely. The urgency in a Major League Baseball postseason is so different than what a 162-game season feels like to watch. And I find a lot of joy in the 162-game season. I wouldn't decide not to watch the 162-game season because it wasn't as intense on a nightly basis as the playoff post-game season. That would be silly. So I don't throw out games that are like, you know, I always joke around like Marshall versus Furman or something. Like I don't dismiss those games as not being interesting or fun or mattering. They do to me because I love the sport. And if you love the sport, you understand how to contextualize. You understand that, oh, well, neither of these teams are playing for the national title. None of these teams that I'm about to watch on that plane are going to be in contention probably. Maybe one of them for a playoff or something like that for the G5. But most of them aren't. But I want to see that coach, his staff. I want to see which players, these days, you're kind of asking yourself, are there players that Florida State could go out and get next year? Or somebody's going to go out and get next year? Where you say, that kid right there, that is a big-time back that somebody's going to wave a lot of money at. That receiver is proving himself to be something beyond whatever Tulane is. You know, he's going to get a chance to go make some real money. I like watching for a variety of reasons, but primarily because I still just love college football.
1: I would say that's one of the good things of the NIL transfer portal era is when you do watch a lower level game, you can still mine as a scout. Play the role of scout yourself. But, well, that kid's really good. I wonder what his offers are going to be. And then you can judge it against, it's almost like watching the big time college football and saying, I think that's a first round pick or a second round pick. And then on draft day, you're like, I knew it. I knew that guy was good. My eyes were telling me the truth. Same thing for if you're watching North Texas or you're watching Fresno State this weekend against USC. Mm-hmm. Maybe they got a receiver. You go, well, that kid's about to get paid. I'll bet big-time schools come knocking on his door. And then when the portal opens, like, yep, I knew it. I knew USC would take that kid. They saw him up close and personal. Things like that. That does make it fun.
0: It does make it fun because we also love the NFL, you and I. And so you also are recognizing guys like that's a fourth-round pick or a third-round pick. I bet you that guy right there is going to go to the league. You know, something like that. I don't like the direction of college football. That's not a grand overstatement. But like, what happens with college football now is that, unfortunately, the quality of those teams that are outside the Power Four and certainly outside the Super Two, those teams are suffering greatly because the second they identify a kid and get him to come to Southern Miss or whatever it might be, and he has a great, you know, early part to his career, he gets yanked up out of there with the quickness, and those schools then immediately have to try to replace a guy that was a plus-level player that was good enough to play at Florida State, good enough to play at Texas, good enough to play at these other places. And they don't get to have and hang on to their grand reward, which was to identify that kid's potential out of high school, get him into school where you are, develop him for a year. Now all of a sudden he hits the ground running, and he's gone. Yeah, I don't love that. I don't love that, but it's what it is. It's where we're at.
1: I kind of like it. I kind of like that there's a feeder system. I get that if you're a fan of that lower-level team and you can't compete, that stinks. But what? I mean, were you waiting around for your Randy Moss at Marshall moment, even though he fell down before he came back up?
0: Well, he was here before that. And,
1: right. He fell down the ranks and he landed there. But, I mean, at the same time.
0: No, I mean it for the people of those communities and for the programs and those coaches who do a better job than some lazy bastard who just throws money at a kid without ever having done anything to earn it. Yeah, like, you don't get huge kudos from me. Like, I see this all the time right now. You might get kudos from me for your philosophy. So, Mario Cristobal doesn't get a lot of credit because they went and got Mensa. They got a kid that they threw $4 million at. Everybody knew that was the kid to go
1: after
0: with.
1: Right.
0: You know, you don't get credit for that. Your boosters do. The people who are providing the millions of dollars do. But Mario didn't do it. It wasn't a stroke of genius. It wasn't keen insight from a head coach that led to that. He was just like, oh, well, we need a quarterback, and this guy will give me $4 million for him, so I'll just go get the best one. Great. I feel bad for the coach who did identify the right kid and did understand how he was going to fit in my system and did know that he had a chance to be better than what those Power Four teams think he's going to be. And then he is, and now he's gone. Now I lose him. I do feel bad for those guys.
1: Yeah, the fan base is the one that wears that. If a coach does that enough, he gets promoted. If he finds those, he's like, well, because, sir, on the high school market, you're about to save me $2 million a year on a premium position because you can find him. You're going to be my specialist, either the GM or the coordinator or whatever. Once contracts mean something, and we're a long way from there right now.
0: Apparently.
1: But once they mean something, and once transfer portal activity is limited, the buyouts are doing a little bit of that. But once it's real, three-year deal is really a three-year deal.
0: Yeah.
1: I think we're going to like some of the facets of what this system looks like, which is what we're talking about. Feeder systems or scouting or things at the margins. But right now, it's just way too helter-skelter. And on a weekend like this weekend, where you have a full board, people are going to trust people like you more because all these teams are just so new. The turnover is so crazy. It's hard to predict what you're going to see.
0: You have to do a lot of reading, and you're still not guaranteed to get it right.
1: No, because they might not play well together. They might not fit in the system that they're asked to play in.
0: Yeah, that is the whole thing. It's not just like Oklahoma State, and I see somebody in the chat pointed it out. They had to bring in 70 players and had 1 week to do it. Yeah, because Oklahoma State just took North Texas players and said, look, we're going to supplant, you know, as your coach comes over and we hire him, just bring all your players. Because Cignetti did it, taking his James Madison players to Indiana, and now it's a copycat league. Every league is. That guy was able to find continuity in year one, people who could run their system to a T, and they won a lot more games than anybody ever thought possible. So now when you have the kind of season that Oklahoma State had, where you talk about spiraling out of control and just being an impotent vessel there. It was awful. Like, and so they fire, and then they hire, and they hire the guy who had a great offense, and he's like, I'll take all my players and take them with me. Meanwhile, you're North Texas. You're like, well, all right. Okay.
1: People thought the end of Any Given Sunday was ridiculous, where Al Pacino takes his quarterback with him. And my first play, my first signing. And we're like, whoa. And that's just college football every year now with the new hires. It's like, all right, who are you walking through the door with? It's part of the interview process for the coach. It's like, now you got some really good players over there at North Texas. Coach, how many love you? How many love you enough to come here?
0: Right on out with you, baby.
1: Well, we got about 9 of them. I think I can get you 7. Now, we grease the palms a little bit, I get y'all not. That's the way the sausage is made now.
0: Yeah. Jeff, I'll see you one box of Frosted Flakes that Stanford will cover the 24.5. Tom has inspired me to start the year off right with a bet against Miami, even if I don't believe it.
1: There it is. Exactly.
0: All right.
1: Just on principle.
0: Well, I hope you both beat me. 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
5: All right, let's get engage in it, Tom. I know that you deep dove into SMU and...
6: Oh, buddy, did I ever.
5: Yeah, so I've done a lot of that this week, too. We've been
6: you got out quick. On Monday and Tuesday.
5: Yeah, I got in there right out the gates wanting to look at a lot of different factors. In particular, the quarterback, though. I really did want to look at the quarterback. And I think you probably found something similar. When he's right, he's really good. And he can be bad, but when he's right, he's really good.
6: The offense kind of reminds me of Norvell's in the sense that there's a lot of stuff, a lot of window dressing, a lot of quarterback run elements that, even if they're not real, you have to account for them, and eye candy. And then there's also great inconsistency. Lashley can have some duds, man. So I watched three games start to finish. I watched last year's Miami game. I watched last year's Wake Forest game. And I watched the Cal November game, where if SMU won, they were going to be in the ACC championship, and they could not go out west and beat Cal.
5: Yeah.
6: And I got three different stories. So it's a really hard thing to pin down. There are tendencies. There are specific things that Kevin Jennings does well.
5: Mm-hmm.
6: And there are certain things that he really doesn't do well. But week to week, the game plan is just so multiple from Lashley. It's hard to say he's one thing or he's not one thing.
5: One thing stood out to me, I don't know if it stood out to you, I mentioned before, is pocket mobility is really good. Not running. I'm talking about pocket mobility.
6: His pocket mobility is good. I don't think he feels it as well. Even as Ashton, from the especially the blind side, he does not sense the pressure. His internal clock is not as good. But if he sees it,
5: you're dead.
6: You got a problem. Yeah, you got a real problem on your hands.
5: Yeah, if he sees it, you're dead. And I think that marries very well, Tom, with the other strength of his game, which besides arm angles, which you saw he can throw from a lot of different...
6: Yeah, the Duque thing.
5: Dude, the Miami game alone, he's throwing from every which way to, with something on it. But the thing about the pocket mobility being good, especially if he sees it, is that he runs to throw. So, to me, he's running to throw.
6: He does not like to tuck it and run.
5: No.
6: No.
5: Last year was an anomaly, a bit of anomaly, because he was said to be playing with injuries. So, I think he was less inclined to run than he has been in his career. I think he was nursing quite a few things. But the fact is, he looks downfield. He runs to throw. So, to me, that's the most impressive aspect of it.
6: I would agree. Last year in the Cal game, he ran more. The season was on the line. I think he knows the situations when he has to run. He will run more willingly in the red zone. He likes the end zone. Mm-hmm. He likes to run into the end zone
5: if he
6: can.
5: Yes, he does.
6: But I looked at, so this is one of the rare times in college football, specifically in this era, that I have a breakdown from 2 years ago of SMU when we hit the road. And we all know what happened that night. But Jennings was just taking over as the starting quarterback at that point. So I have a scouting report on Lashley and the movement they do with the offensive line and all the concepts in, out, and everywhere. And Jennings. And the scouting report on Jennings at that point 2 years ago, early in his career, fresh and dual threat, was still the very same thing. That he would prefer to throw. Mm-hmm. If at all possible, I would really prefer to throw in this situation, even when he breaks the pocket. And that's still the case, injury or otherwise. They will scheme some things up, but they do it just enough to create doubt so that he can beat you with his arm, and then they let the running backs do the running.
5: The oddest thing for me this week has been this, I don't know, it's a weighty sort of thing, that this feeling, this concerned feeling I have. I can't, there are moments when I really feel like we're going to see quite a bit in the way of improvement for Florida State's offense this week. Because I think when having gone back and watched that game again, you see a lot left on the table. The problem is I don't trust Ashton to make it work all the time. He is, his whole career, he's late. And so, you know, Mike had some things schemed open again this past week, and Ashton needs to be better, but I don't know that I can trust that he will be. And I do think they'll run him, and that will help out a lot. Defensively, you know, I don't know what to trust here. You know, like, I get that they can fix a lot of the problems they had are easily identifiable and remedied.
6: Oh, you can identify them.
5: Oh, they're very identifiable. But the problem is you had an entire camp to ready yourself for this, and that's what you produced. And the faraway look on the eyes of many on that defensive staff during this game greatly concerns me, because here's what I keep coming back to. If you're confused at all on the back end, you're going to get undressed by Lashley. You're going to get undressed by a veteran quarterback like Jennings. You're going to be made to look bad. We'll make both of them look better than they are the rest of the year if you're still confused and having communication issues. They'll take advantage of it in a way much greater than our previous opponent, who took quite a bit of advantage to it. They'll score more than 17, is my point, if you're not buttoned up. So how quickly are they able to fix those issues and be buttoned up?
6: Yeah, what I saw is Jennings is affected by pressure. If you can take away the first thing that he thinks is going to be there, he will lose his timing a little bit.
5: Yeah.
6: And you can affect him. And
5: he panics a little bit sometimes.
6: And sometimes he'll just straight up give you the ball in that circumstance. He puts the ball on the deck as well. If the blind side rush is getting home, like, this is something I think that Tony's going to do his best to scheme up once or twice. It's just find a way to overload his blind side. He doesn't see it. Like, he just doesn't. There's a play against Miami last year where they've got, it's a read option, sorry, an RPO pass.
5: And he should have given it.
6: It's
5: and
6: a long mesh. Yeah. He hesitates. So does the rusher.
5: And then he gets hit.
6: And
5: bubbles.
6: He finally gets hit. They call it a forward pass. But, I mean, it's one of those plays where if you're SMU, you're like, get rid of the GD ball. What are we doing?
5: Yep. But that, you know what that's born out of? That's born out of a guy who's a playmaker who wants to make a play,
6: yeah,
5: even when it's not there.
6: Correct.
5: And yeah, that's kind of why I think you see some of those bouts of really stubborn play where you're like, it's not there, man. They have got this figured out. It's okay to concede the down. It's 2nd and 10. We'll live. It's all right. The other guys are on scholarship too. You have to hope he's trying to make too many plays early in the season on the road, big game at night. You have to hope something like that. But my problem is he's a fifth year. I mean, he's been around. He's seen it, you know?
6: He also very much prefers underneath throws. This is another thing. He's not terribly accurate down the field. Now, Lashley can scheme something wide the hell open. And so if he's a little bit off or behind the receiver, it doesn't matter. Some of those seam passes are good examples. But there was even a deep shot they schemed up. First drive of the game against Miami, their receiver's running 15 yards free, and it's so underthrown, it ends up being an empty possession. They got a punt. because they only explode past the 50-yard line when it should be 6. And so this would be the message that I would give to the safeties is, look, you're going to blow a coverage here or there. This just happened against New Mexico State.
5: Yeah.
6: We're going to have a communication issue or two. I think that's just the law of averages. And also you've got a really good offensive coordinator across from you who is going to scheme something open that we haven't prepared for. Don't give up on that play because this quarterback might help you let that only be a gain of 30 instead of 65 yards and a touchdown because he's not terribly accurate down the field.
5: What the hand-wringing ends up causing me to do, Tom, is to come back to those games where, and there are plenty of them, where he's playing well and he's feeling good about himself.
6: Yeah.
5: And Lashley's in a rhythm, and he's found something to exploit.
6: Yeah, they're streaky.
5: Streaky. And when they're good, they're really good. And my fear, and again, this could be the other night talking, but Tony's given us too many moments where, hey, man, this guy's having a career day against your defense. You know, he's had great days, but he's had days where you're like, oh, well, he's figured something out about you, Tony, and you... ain't it. This ain't it. And so the Pitt game is a great example, but there have been others. And I worry that that gets unleashed on Monday night. And if it does, you're gonna get beat down.
6: Well, Jennings is inconsistent down the field, and he's a streaky player. Against Miami, he was on a hot streak for most of the game. There's a drive at the end of the game in the fourth quarter where, and if you're an SMU fan who's listening to this just to hear what the other guys have to say, you're gonna nod your head here. They were plagued as a program last year by drop passes. Oh, my God.
5: Mm-hmm.
6: Everywhere. Receiver, tight end, running back, drops. So many of them. But the first throw that he executes, fourth quarter, it's dropped. It's a perfect throw down the field. The next one he throws is a perfect back shoulder fade, which he doesn't deliver all the time.
5: I actually think he's got a little feel for the back shoulder, but anyhow.
6: He does from time to time. But, I mean, you go watch that Wake game or you watch the Cal game.
5: Well, the Wake game is a travesty for both teams. But
6: it's not consistent. Like, I mean, yeah, in the Wake game, he's under 50%, and he's got time, and you're wondering, how the hell do you miss that throw? It's because I think the mechanics are a little bit helter-skelter. He's like an old-timey pitcher that way. If I'm feeling a little sidearm, that's what I'm going to give you. And I'm going to drift as I do it, and sometimes it looks like a thing of beauty, and sometimes you go, well, that was open. What the hell, Jennings?
5: I think Wake is a place where really succinct, well-played games go to die.
6: Oh, yeah. Well, it was also such an awkward defense, and that's where you could see if we actually communicated and played connected, if we had connective tissue in our defense. Mm. They were confusing the hell out of them post-snap because they would do the same things we do, like a three-man rush, you're caging him, and then you got a spy, or then it's a simulated pressure from the field, and then you bring a guy from the boundary, and he was kind of in between. And so here's the thing that you'll know early on. If Jennings isn't feeling it or Lashley doesn't like what he sees, he'll just keep calling screens and runs. Like, Lashley will just say, I'm done with you right now. Now, we're going to revisit this a little bit later. But he'll be 3rd and 6, and he'll call a run. And you're like, damn, Rhett.
5: Well, get off the field, Florida State. Let's see if that happens. You gotta present something of a problem. I don't think we started this last game at all presenting problems, and it didn't make them have to deviate too much from what they wanted to do, which was throw to a spot to any number of wide-open receivers who were getting a grace period of 8-9 yards. So we'll see if that changes dramatically. On Monday night, it has to.
6: I got 3 clips. I'll have, well, 2 of them are better, but in the article coming up on War Chant this week, where, I mean, it is simply they have an option to break off, and Jennings is looking for it, and it's one of the few throws that he'll throw with anticipation, too. If he senses the gap, it's like, boom, catch.
5: Yeah.
6: Gain of 6.
5: Let's go.
6: Right, 2nd and 4.
5: Yeah.
6: And if you make the tackle, if you don't rally to make the tackle, 1st down, and we'll keep rolling. They love, they're like Mike in this way, too. Red is. They love to talk about tempo. They want to play tempo. They'll tell the broadcast crew they do. They don't play tempo as much as they want to or as they say they're going
5: it
6: to.
5: It reminds you of when Leonard Hamilton would tell us every year preseason back in the day that they were going to run. You're like, you ain't going to run. And then later, he finally did. It took years and years and years.
6: They said it in the Cal game. They told us this week that, you know, we want to go as fast as we possibly can. I'm like, man, as the game's going along, it's getting them in trouble.
5: Yeah. 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
7: A Gadsden County teenager is under arrest after investigators say the teen made a social media threat to shoot up a local high school. The Gadsden County Sheriff's Office says the threat was posted on Instagram and targeted Gadsden County High School. Deputies investigated, worked with school officials, and had the student removed from campus while they determined who made the post. The teen was taken into custody without incident and faces a felony charge for making a written or electronic threat to conduct a mass shooting or act of terrorism. No shooting occurred, and now the Sheriff's Office is reminding parents and students to take potential threats seriously. Even when someone claims they were just joking, investigators say warning signs can include talk about hurting people or carrying out an attack, fascination with weapons or violence, researching potential targets, or sharing information about plans to hurt someone. Students should not try to investigate a threat themselves. Instead, they need to report it to a trusted adult, school officials, or law enforcement. 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
8: We are in the mid to upper 80s this midday, and the heat index is even higher, around 105. We will warm up to the low 90s, but the heat index can also rise to around 108 by the late afternoon. With this extra moisture and the low pressure around our area, storms will be more abundant this afternoon. Be aware of scattered thunder and heavy downpours heading into sunset. From the ABC 27 First to Know Weather Center, I'm meteorologist Ryan Gold.
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10: Eddie, my man, hand me a smash, good sir. 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You ready?
11: I wake up every day. Miami has the Dolphins, the greatest football team. And I hope and I pray. And I look at other fans, but we look at each other with that look like, oh gosh, not another one. The patience I'm supposed to have as a fan watching this team be almost worse than the New York Jets. We have people that can't block out of a paper bag.
12: Hey, brother, can I get that smash?
11: I should seriously just go ahead and start running again and try myself. I think I can do better. As a matter of fact, I know I can. We'll probably beat the Jets once, Eddie, because they are just as bad as we are. If there's ever a chance to change teams, now would be the time.
12: I've lost them.
11: But it's aqua and orange all the way, man. I can't do it. I'm going to cry. What happened to Dan and Joe and Tom?
12: The ravages of time.
11: We're just getting worse. We stopped practice because...
12: Just let them keep talking. So Hayden, I'll take a smash.
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5: You look on your screen there. You can pop that back up there, Tommy, so that I can tell everybody. There it is. The meet and greet, the Battle's End, official tailgate at Hotel Indigo, 4 o'clock. We're on the air, pregame show online only, 1 to 4. Then we make our way on over there. And obviously an opportunity to, it's looking like we're pretty close to a go here to announce a conversation with Luke Laux while we're there. So that'll be good.
6: He's doing some things.
5: Yeah, Luke is. Luke is a busy man. He's...
6: It's almost like the group that's hosting the tailgate and Luke are, you know...
5: Simpatico?
6: There's a little bit of cohesion there.
5: Yeah, the bigger conversation, which has been ongoing for the entirety of the offseason, and it's the thing that we in the fan base have had to discuss too much, or I say too much just because we're not good at it, is that if they could get their house in order for NIL the way that basketball has, then, you know, perhaps football wouldn't feel like such a redheaded stepchild. It wouldn't feel like basketball is so far ahead of football right now when it comes to obtaining funds and utilizing those that are willing to help out to lure some of the top talent in all the land to come play at a place like Florida State, not a basketball school. And yet, look at the names and the people they've been able to pull so far. And I think it's fascinating that we're sitting here before our first ACC game of the year, second game overall, and we are thinking often, even if it's in passing, about basketball. Well, that's because there's enthusiasm and excitement about the quality of talent that they've been able to bring in, and that's largely to do with the fact that they seem to be buttoned up with their NIL game. That's all I'll say.
6: Well, and there are proceedings going on right now for a last piece to the puzzle they potentially could add, and his name is Alex Steen, and wouldn't that be something if you added that guy?
5: Well, I just think it'd be cool. I mean, he's a tough-minded kid, a hard worker, knows what he is, does the dirty work, and, you know, he'd come off the bench and work for you, you know? I mean, that'd be nice.
6: Well, he's more than just, you know, fouls. He's more than just a guy that you can spend out there and run him ragged.
5: Like, yeah, he's like an 8-8 guy, 8-7 guy, yeah.
6: Nice to have as your second or third line and as a post player.
5: Yeah. Well, a worker, yeah, just a real worker. So I agree with you there. I've been impressed with what they've done. I'd like football to get their act in order so that we could celebrate those moments as well. It just hasn't happened. This is why when a lot of you asked me what I meant, I think it was last week when I said it, and when we get done with the football season, we can have a bigger conversation about this. I have said that if Mike Norvell gets fired, that's a big if, we'll see. Certainly he can help put a stay on that execution with a win on Monday night. But if it happens, whomever it is that's going to inquire about that job, whoever you're going after, they're going to want to see, he and their agent are going to want to see that Florida State is more organized than they were at the end of last year when it comes to total alignment from the top down, from the president on down. Everything from, you know, the principal players like a Peter Collins to the athletic director, if he's still around, if he's not fired as well, to what they want the GM position to look like, how NIL is utilized. You know, is that something where we're going to continue to feud because you want to take everything in-house and maybe not everybody who wants to contribute or help out the cause wants to be taken over? Like, it's not, they don't know what they're doing. They're so bad in the NIL space. And it's embarrassing. It's just a well-known thing about Florida State is they don't know what they're doing. And they don't process contracts quickly. They don't recognize the other ways in which they could take in more money to help out and create new revenue streams for the football program. They're behind most every other program. We still don't have a patch on the uniform. You can go on and down the list of things. Like, they don't know what they're doing.
6: Stadium sponsor.
5: Yeah, they don't know what they're doing. So, you know, I'd like that to be remedied. That would need to change for us to make a significant step forward, leap forward, and get back in the game. Get back to playing meaningful football, big boy football, football that sees you vying for conference championships and thus a playoff berth. Those kinds of things. Instead, we're left having to kind of hold the bag on middling expectations in the hope that you just don't have another losing season.
6: We're Rutgers in a really nice stadium right now. That's what we are.
5: I wonder if Rutgers is more buttoned up.
6: Well, somebody sent us a note. They might be, but somebody sent us a note last week about comparable records in the last 2 years, and, well, that's where we are.
5: I would like to look at the stories that we often run when it comes to football recruiting on warchant.com. Like, when I see a story that says LSU, Florida State, Indiana, and UCLA will host four-star safety Jaden Keelan for game day visits, I just chuckle. Jaden Keelan ain't coming here if those are the people you're trying to beat out. LSU, Indiana, good luck. Call it a day. And one of these things doesn't look like the other. 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
1: The Tampa Bay Buccaneers getting set to open up their season a week from Sunday when they are at Cincinnati. They do have some question marks at the wide receiver group as Emeka Abuka continues to be sidelined by a toe injury. Jalen McMillan has a knee injury. Both players continue to work off to the side during practice, but neither player has yet to be ruled out to be able to play. Tampa Bay Rays baseball, tough one for them yesterday. They end up losing to the Mets by a 10-4 score. Griffin Jacks allowing 6 runs, 3 earned on 7 hits. He walks 2. The Rays are now going to open up a series against the Rangers today. The Marlins yesterday, they beat the Royals at 9-6. That series wraps today. Sandy Alcantara on the mound. I'm Matt Pauly, Real Talk 93.3.
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11: Hey, hey you, can't you read the sign? 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

0: 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Just type in Jeff Cameron Show when you get to YouTube. And thanks in advance for you guys who download the pod and the like. Yeah, all those good things. Welcome aboard here. Those picks were posted last hour. Tom, throwing them up again right here. I took the Canes, gave the 24.5 to Stanford. Washington minus 23.5 against Washington State. Louisville Ole Miss under 55.5. UCLA and Cal over 53.5. Cal money line in that game against UCLA at plus 102. I like Cal to win the game. San Jose State plus 3.5 against Eastern Michigan. Cignetti to run it up on North Texas. 39.5 is what they're laying. I took SMU to beat Florida State. At the time that I bet it, I got SMU minus 2.5. Find that number at 3.5. I will say, well, I'll say it in a moment. Fresno State plus 23.5 against Southern Cal. Okay, now I'll say. I raised an eyebrow when Monday rolled around and the number was oscillating between 2.5 and 3 still. I thought, something's fishy. Something doesn't seem right. Now, I get if you're one of these people who is hardcore, and you look at power ratings, for example. Now, if you do that, then you have to understand how people put together power ratings, and you pay attention to what their criteria is and how they come up with the power ratings. But there are people who do this. Professional gamblers have power ratings, and there's a lot of factors, and I'm not going to get into all that right now. But I do understand this basic premise, that once you get outside that top 15, maybe even top 18, thereabouts in the power ratings, that teams that are somewhere in the neighborhood of like 19, 20 to 40 are the same team. Like the differences between those teams and the power rating numbers are so small that if you would just take those two teams on a neutral site, you would always see that spread be 1 or 2, just about. So now you account for that, and then you say home field advantage at night, you know, or something like that. So what they're really telling you is that SMU on a neutral site would be a 5, 5.5. If FSU were home, 6, maybe 7 at most.
1: Yeah, if SMU were home.
0: Yep. Yeah, if SMU were home. So, you know, I guess that's how you arrive at the number. And you don't want to be a slave to the whatever mentality you had when you were in the midst of being frustrated by watching the poor play and the inconsistent play last week of Florida State. A, you have nothing to go by with SMU's not having played a game. B, you can look at the teams that play a game the following week facing a team that hasn't at the start of seasons. There's two different schools of thought. I think it's a game-by-game thing. I don't believe that I would label all of these situations the same. I always hear people like, well, you know, you have a distinct advantage if you've played a game and the other team hasn't. Not always. Depends on who you played, how you played, what that matchup was. Did you come out unscathed with injury? All these things, right? Like, I doubt Stanford feels real good about the fact that they lost 3 offensive linemen last week. Well, but they played a game. Great. So you can't look at all these situations the same. Sometimes the team that didn't play a game has an advantage in that you've put on film things for them to prepare for. They didn't have to put anything on film for you. Now, coaches don't change their stripes much. Lashley's going to run what Lashley runs. His core tenets are the same. He has things off of him. They bring things into games. They try to buck tendencies. But you are who you are. You have a core philosophy and concept that you want to run. So I don't just say, well, the team that played a game has an advantage or they have a disadvantage. I don't do that. I go week to week, game to, well, at the beginning of seasons. I don't do that. But it's interesting because when a home team is just a couple point dog and you're thinking to yourself, golly, I feel like Florida State has been bad to mediocre at best for most of two seasons, two full seasons now. And SMU has been one of the best teams in the ACC, and they have a returning quarterback with the same coach. I'm surprised that number's not bigger, especially on the heels of Florida State's defense looking incredibly lost for a good part of that game. So I would have guessed that that number would have jumped to 4, 4.5, 5. It didn't. It didn't. They're telling you they think the two teams from a talent standpoint are pretty close to equal.
1: Well, I think it's also potentially a commentary on the time we live in the sport. Because you're talking about power ratings, and you say, what was the number? 16 to 40, 18 to 40?
0: No, yeah, like 18 to 40, roughly the same, yeah.
1: Couldn't you also argue, and I think potentially successfully with examples, that the 10th best team has never been so close to the 30th best team in the country, or the 20th best team? Let's just go FBS, all of FBS, G5 and P5. That the 20th best team has never been so close in proximity to the 60th best team because of how the transfer portal works and NIL works. I mean, you can look at it last year. We're a great example. Us in Alabama? I mean, what are they supposed to be in power ratings? Top 12 for sure, right? I mean, I think probably 15 is too far out. So top dozen in America?
0: Yeah.
1: What are we, 35th, 40th, 45th? I know what our record was, 5-7. But if you're just talking about from a betting standpoint, you'd have to look at us as a top 50 team, top 45 team.
0: Somewhere in there, yeah.
1: And yet we're capable of laying the wood to them? 10 years ago, that would not be the case. If you were the 45th team taking on the 10th team in the country or 12th team in the country, you could destroy. You could not. Not without a coach on the precipice of being fired or being later. It just wouldn't happen. So could it be a commentary on a couple of things? We did get the tune-up game. I think that's worth something to the betting spread. It's here. That's definitely worth something
0: That's worth something, yes.
1: And then the era that we're in college football, where there's more parity than there's been in a long, long time.
0: Yeah, I think there's more parity in the groups that we're talking about, that when you get 10 to 30-ish or 12 to 50-ish, we can see definitely an outlier of the elite of the elite spending $35, $40 million on a roster. Those teams don't look like those other teams.
1: Right, and this isn't one of those that's coming to town, but also a team like Miami, they're a great example. They're in barely last year. I mean, there's politicking going on that hurts Pete Bavakwa's feelings at the very end of the season.
0: Feelings were shattered.
1: To get Miami into the field, and they go all the way to the title game. The 12th team in the country, if there was a 12-team playoff in 2013 or 2003, they aren't running the table and getting to the title game. It's not happening.
0: Agreed. It's really weird with Miami because I don't know that there's a coach in America that you can praise more for his overriding philosophy of how to build that program back up and agree with as a former offensive lineman, that we're going to do it through the trenches, but also recognize that he's a game day mental midget. Yeah, that team is hurt frequently by his inability on game day to win the coaching battle. He's got a great staff. He's got a great staff, by the way. I'm envious of a lot.

0: of that coaching staff. Pisses me off, in fact. But he gets credit for that. So all at once, I'm like, well, that was a good hire. That was good. Jason Taylor is one of the reasons that they kick ass in recruiting. That guy, those kids love him, and they happen to bring a Hall of Famer in who, by the way, has not been affected or changed by money.
1: Yeah.
0: He loves to work. He recruits. He's all the things.
1: They're just so smart, too. I mean, there was a play watching SMU-Miami in lead up to this game where, and this is why I loved Reuben Bain. I mean, sure, you can show him doing this, you know, whatever, pancaking offensive lineman on the way to the quarterback because he's so strong. The smarts. He knows what the offense is trying to do. And I'm sure a lot of that is him. But the coaching doesn't hurt either. Mezador was very smart as a player on the edge.
0: They're well coached. The staff is very good. The head coach is not, per se. Obviously, it's been something that's plagued him throughout his career. That is a criticism even Miami fans would have of him on game day. But he does so many other things right. He surrounds himself with really good coaches. He demands that they recruit. Now you infuse money into the equation, and you become an elite team with a ton of NFL prospects. So that team, despite a loss at home to Louisville, a loss to the aforementioned SMU Mustangs, who we play Monday, that still was a group that we knew physically matched up against everybody's line of scrimmage. Like, we talk about matchup problems, right, sometimes. I remember thinking, well, damn it, man, they got a real shot against Ohio State because they can block them. You know, this won't be a sack fest. They have horses. Mm.
1: No, sir.
0: No sack fest around here. No, sir. But, yeah, man, like, you realized against Texas A&M, like, nope, the line of scrimmage, Miami will be in the game. They will have a chance. And this is what I'm always harping on. If you whiff at quarterback, if you whiff at linebacker, if you whiff with a corner, if you whiff with a running back, you can survive it. So long as you can block it and you can stop the run. If you have a big offensive line, obviously talented, it travels. Inclement weather, doesn't care. They're going to play well. They're going to give you a chance. Defensive lines who generate pressure without you having to bring extra heat, walk people up, any of those things. If you can control the line of scrimmage with just your front four, you can dominate games and you can scheme away from problems and or cover them up because you have the advantage at the line of scrimmage. And I don't know why Mike has never seemingly understood that. It's perhaps his biggest fault besides the inability to properly recruit, evaluate, and develop a quarterback. Those are two damning qualities of a coach. It's why he's on the precipice of being fired. So it's, you know, that's the thing. But Miami's weird because they could lay that egg game day, maybe not prepared, motivation sometimes questioned, but they're talented enough that when they did care, you knew they could line up with anybody in the country. In fact, they're one of those teams a year ago, and I think there'll be a team like that again this year, and you can argue they're improved at quarterback this year, that when they really care, they can bust that ass against the best of them.
1: Mm-hmm.
0: And so you just have to hope they have those Mario brain cramps and something happens where they get upset and it ends up costing them.
1: I think there's vulnerability even at the top that hasn't existed. And some of that might be the malaise of not having to go 12-0. But some of that's just real, too. Like that Ohio State could lose to Miami. That Ohio State could lose to Indiana. And I get that Cignetti is an outlier, and he's walking the earth right now as an outlier. But Alabama could lose to us or some of the other games they looked like crap in last year. Ohio State losing to Michigan 2 years ago. I mean, that Michigan team, are you kidding me?
0: That was something.
1: I know that they ended up winning the game at the end, but Georgia against Georgia Tech a couple of years ago.
0: And they didn't deserve to win that game.
1: No,
0: right.
1: But there are examples everywhere you look. And I'm trying to find teams with a single digit next to their name. Now, SMU is closer to 20 than they are fifth. You know, like
0: you could win 18th, the game.
1: 20th in the country.
0: You absolutely could win the game. I don't think Florida State will win on Monday night, but I would not be shocked if Florida State won on Monday night. I wouldn't feel like, oh, God, I really missed the mark on that one. Yeah, at home. Against a team that, from a talent standpoint, you're not at a massive disadvantage against. You're at a massive disadvantage if you walk into the stadium to face Georgia or Ohio State. You're going to get your ass beat. I mean, like, we just know that now. If I'm telling you right now Florida State plays Georgia in Athens next week, you're like, well, that ain't going to go well.

0: more consistently than not operate outside that. That's really the frustrating thing. You've never had more room for error to be at Florida State and be the head coach. And still,
1: you are operating well outside of it, Tommy.
0: I mean, my Lord. But that's not to say that on a given day or a given night.
1: As you pointed out. And as any of us who've been covering, watching, rooting for, supporting this team will readily admit. I mean, you beat LSU back-to-back years. They were the more talented team. Well, one of them they were. And you obviously vanquished Alabama last year relatively easily, I might add. Caught him at the right time, home game, et cetera. Doesn't matter. You did it.
0: If you caught him in September or December, you caught him at the right time.
1: I mean, you know,
0: or
1: that's...
0: August or December.
1: Yeah. It's interesting because that's the same team that beat Georgia, Alabama, you know, in the regular season. I worry that I keep coming back to just how many breakdowns and poor communication moments we had in that game the other night. And, you know, somebody asked about it in the chat. Let me go find it since it's fitting to what we're talking about. It was the question. The defensive backfield on the New Mexico State replay is baffling. If you ran our defense for SMU, would you still blitz or just hope your linemen can create havoc and try to contain to control Jennings? No, I'm going to bring pressure because if you leave him just sitting back there, he's going to tear you apart. I didn't love that the front didn't give me a ton of belief that they're going to be able to create havoc against a better offensive line this week than the one they saw last week. But therefore, I'm gonna try to heat him up. I'm gonna try to bring some pressure. They're not gonna just come out the gates running Jennings, so that's not.
0: No.
1: I'm not worried about that.
0: The numbers all demand that you do heat him up, and it's when he's under pressure, he's much worse. Every quarterback is, but when he's blitzed, he's worse. He doesn't feel the blitz as well. I still give an incomplete grade to the front last week. It's just. It's unbelievable that you live in such a bass-ackwards world that last week, when you give up third and eights and tens and 11s and sixes, that it's because the secondary was so bad. That's not why you give up third and longs, typically, unless you're Lovie Smith,
1: well,
0: 15 years ago in Tampa.
1: Unless you deploy some form of off coverage while heating up a quarterback. Why would you do that?
0: Usually your pass rush is so awful they can't cover forever. That's why third and longs typically get picked up, not because the quarterback is snapping and throwing to wide open receivers.
1: Do you buy Tony White this week saying that, no, they weren't vanilla? No, they wanted to see a lot of different things, and therefore he wouldn't do that. I need to see that, quote unquote. I need to see what they do in these situations. If you believe him, they weren't vanilla at all.
0: Well, if you take a look at how they rushed the passer, they had simulated pressures, they ran their twists, they brought pressure from the secondary.
1: That's
0: from
1: how
0: the
1: they're always
0: going
1: to have to get after the quarterback, though, with what we run.
0: Like, that's where it's hard for me to say that that's exotic Tony White versus standard Tony White, but they did bring pressures from all angles, and they did a good job, I think, of getting into the backfield in a reasonable amount of time. But the quarterback has already gotten rid of the ball. That's the frustrating thing. So
1: coordinated.
0: If you're gonna heat up the quarterback, then your gaps have to be much smaller. I mean, what are we doing? One hand has to know what the other's doing, and that's what it looked like. You had two different coordinators demanding two different things from two different segment groups. Like, there's no headset.
1: It didn't look coordinated.
0: No. It was like if there was a game show and you had people in silent rooms away from each other and talking to five players at a time.
1: I don't know why I have had to bring this up across regimes about the inability to coordinate a defense. It's very frustrating. Hotel Duval, excited to announce. Tickets are now on sale for next week's meet and greet with FSU football players Deuce Robinson and Daniel Hughes. The event will take place next Thursday, September the 10th at 5 p.m. at Hotel Duval. All ticket proceeds will benefit Special Olympics Florida. 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
1: Greg says if the Noles win, Jeff's got to eat a box of Captain Crunch with chocolate milk and then do a blood sugar test immediately after. That's funny, Greg. I haven't had chocolate milk in years. I don't really have milk. I'll put milk in like an ingredient for food, something I'm making or whatever, but I haven't poured a glass of milk since I was like 8.
0: I feel like we need to clue the people in on something from years and years ago. I have finally, thanks to you, had a Pop-Tart.
1: Oh, that's right. I brought a Pop-Tart in. You topped the list. Yeah.
0: For the first time in my life.
1: And you liked them and you were surprised.
0: I was like, yeah, okay. Yeah. All right.
1: These Pop-Tarts are all right.
0: It was good.
1: Terrible for you. Don't buy them, but they're good.
0: It was a strawberry one. Mm-hmm. Yeah, it was good.
1: I picked the one I thought you'd like.
0: Now, I have never had chocolate milk before.
1: But you don't like, if I'm not mistaken, you don't like milk.
0: I used to drink it a bunch as a kid because my sister did, and she was 13 years older, so I was trying to copy and do what she still drinks milk. It's ridiculous. Like, they'll get gallons, a gallon a week. Like, you drink that much
1: gallon milk? A week?
0: Yeah.
1: Well, she's got kids, though. Oh, no, this
0: I'm
1: is the one that does.
0: She
1: yeah.
0: will, no, she does. She will slam some milk. It's crazy. But the chocolate milk that I would have would be the remnants of Cocoa Pebbles in the cereal bowl.
1: Well, that's
0: but I would never have like a traditional Nestle Quick or like a premixed. I've never had one of those before.
1: Oh my God, I hadn't thought about Nestle Quicks in years. With the is that the rabbit that's on the cover?
0: That's
1: or
0: right.
1: Whatever? Yeah,
0: mm-hmm.
1: But you know that you don't ever have to do that anymore because they just make chocolate milk that you can get out of the.
0: Yeah. I've never had
1: the
0: one
1: dairy.
0: Of those. Either.
1: Yeah. Hmm. That milk is not one of those things, man. I always think like.
0: Kind of gross.
1: Yeah. And most other animals, you know, don't drink the milk of their non-species. Like, it's just really strange.
0: It does help move the cereal along, though. It goes a long way with
1: cereal.
0: The cereal
1: is delicious. I love cereal. So there's no doubt. I'm with you on that.
0: And my mom will pour a ton of it into her tea. It turns the tea a ridiculous color. Yeah. It's basically off-white at that point.
1: Why don't you just drink a glass of milk?
0: That's what I'm saying.
1: Yeah, like just what are
0: tea
1: we,
0: with your milk?
1: What are we doing here? That's interesting. But no, I won't do that. But I did. I back in the day used to love, absolutely loved Captain Crunch, Crunch Berries, peanut butter Captain Crunch, Cocoa Pebbles, Fruity Pebbles, Raisin Bran. Now I can eat Wheaties and Grape Nuts because I'm old.
0: Grape Nuts.
1: Grape Nuts. Give me some Grape Nuts, kids. Put them in my yogurt.
0: Where's your prune cereal? That's around the corner.
1: Soon enough. Jags and Knowles, how come none of the starting defensive tackles are over 300 pounds? Seems like we're small, and I think Mandrell Desir would be better utilized at defensive end. Mid-mic, baby. Yeah, no, we don't recruit well. And I thought this offseason when they were going into the portal, they needed to go get, and you can hit the sounder if you want, they needed to go out and get a big bitch.
0: Oh, I see what you're, yeah. I was like, the woo? Usually we do that in the tens.
1: They needed to go out and get somebody. They whiffed. Those guys tend to be pretty expensive. Somehow we're investing money into Wisner and a tight end that can't play. And I just thought, well, that's less than ideal.
11: All right, that's a big man.
1: we needed a big man.
11: All right, that's a big man.
1: Right. So, yeah, it was a concern you heard me repeat the entirety of offseason, which is that you didn't have to love Daryl Jackson. You didn't have to think Daryl Jackson was any more than, say, average to slightly above. What he did do was serve a very valuable purpose, which opened things up for people like Mandrell Desir. And that was a guy that demanded, certainly against several teams, a double team. And that changes the dynamic up front. I don't believe we have anybody like that on the roster currently.
0: People don't get on Jags and Knowles here, but he does play defensive end, Mandrell does.
1: Correct.
0: He just doesn't play the jack position,
1: that's
0: which
1: correct.
0: Is like your specific edge rusher, which I'm assuming that's what he's saying Mandrell should be playing. But I think he serves you well.
1: I think he's a good player. I just don't know that he's so dynamic as to going to make this huge difference in our ability to get to the quarterback. I don't know that that's true against the better teams. We'll see. Yeah. I hope so. Hope so. I know he works hard, and I mean, I think he cares. I believe he cares. He's going to be under immense pressure. You know, you think about the two guys that held the team hostage last year. It's him and Jabril Rawls, and neither one of them played it. Well,
0: Daryl has. I mean, he and his brother did. I mean, that was.
1: Oh, well, all the way back then. I'm talking about, yeah, Daryl and Mandrell did.
0: Yeah.
1: And then, of course, Jabril did. And all three of those guys who held the program hostage in the eyes of fans, certainly that's the way that's viewed, played, you know, either nondescript or poorly. Not a good look. It's a good way to build up an awful lot of hostility amongst people who love this program. And so I'm pointing out they're going to be under immense pressure.
0: Oh, I think that, yeah, the talking is already there. I think on a scale of, you're absolutely right to, you're as wrong as you were when you were complaining that Jared Verse was not getting to the quarterback, speaking about the fan base. It's somewhere in the middle here. I think Mandrell did okay.
1: Yeah, we need more evidence. Let's watch.
0: I mean, need the safeties to just cover somebody for 40 milliseconds, please.
1: Need the defense to be coordinated this week. It'll be interesting to see if it is. It's kind of important.
0: Top to bottom.
1: Mike asked way back in hour one, my only question for Tom here is, what happens when those smaller programs get squeezed out and decide to close up shop because the money isn't there? Are P2 programs going to subsidize them? It'll be interesting. I think we're moving to a place, Mike, and I always appreciate your commentary, and thanks for listening and being part of what we do. I would say this, Tom. I think we're probably moving in the direction of these games that have for years been played against those P2 teams, these lesser teams, if you will, from a talent roster standpoint, are going to get, and this is a good thing that'll happen in the modern era of college football, we're going to get to a place where you're not allowed to play them.
0: Yeah, there's going to be a line of delineation, and then you actually have kids on scholarship playing at those other universities. Is this sport swollen? Is it a bit of a bubble at certain levels? Yeah. I mean, I think you could say there are many teams in every single conference, Power 2, Power 4, whatever you want to delineate there, and then Group of 5, Group of 6. There are a lot of teams that are just going along to get along. I mean, you really think that BC and Rutgers and many other, like, let's go to the Big 10, Purdue. I mean, do you think that these programs are all carrying their weight?
1: Don't besmirch Purdue. No. You know, I've got a soft spot in my heart for Purdue.
0: Same thing in the G5. The TV dollars are flowing to places that are inefficient. And unfortunately, when you make inefficient efficient, some things do go by the wayside and crumble. That's going to happen.
1: It will be interesting. There was, and I will touch on this momentarily because I think it's fascinating. The television markets, a lot of talk about who rates, who doesn't all the time. Luckily, Florida State does rate.
0: We set a CW record this weekend, buddy.
1: I knew that would be promoted.
0: We broke Live Golf's records in the first 30 seconds.
1: People watching Live.
0: That's right. In the first 30 seconds. The Garnet and Gold pregame show. And I say that with love to Garnet and Gold.
1: We do have some. I was
0: broke
1: say,
0: Live Golf's records in the first 30 seconds.
1: Yeah. Yeah, no, it... I'm not surprised by that, by the way. But there is a new way to look at it. It was a report from Nielsen, which provided data that points to and illustrates something that a lot of us who watch the sport, love the sport, already knew, that the largest markets aren't automatically the largest markets for college football. There's not a lot of overlap. So this is interesting, and those numbers are out now, and I'll talk about those in a moment. 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
12: Elian County School PTO treasurer is accused of stealing more than $26,000 from the organization. Elian County Sheriff's Office says 45-year-old Kimberly Colonna was the treasurer of a parent-teacher organization at Killarn Lakes Elementary. Deputies began investigating after receiving a complaint on August 13th about financial discrepancies in the group's business checking account. Investigators say Colonna was an authorized signer on the account, and between August of last year and July of this year, wrote multiple checks to herself totaling $26,674. $1,000.72. The sheriff's office says the checks were used for personal financial needs and matched the organization's bank records. Kelowna turned herself in Tuesday and was charged with organized scheme to defraud and grand theft of more than $20,000. She is now out of jail on supervised pretrial release. Her attorney says Kelowna is extremely remorseful and has admitted what she did was wrong and is committed to making it right. This is Rachel Linnea with your Real Talk 93.3 local news update. 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
13: We are in the mid to upper 80s this midday, and the heat index is even higher, around 105. We will warm up to the low 90s, but the heat index can also rise to around 108 by the late afternoon. With this extra moisture and the low pressure around our area, storms will be more abundant this afternoon. Be aware of scattered thunder and heavy downpours heading into sunset. From the ABC 27 First to Know Weather Center, I'm meteorologist Ryan Gold.
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16: Good sir, it's football season. You ready?
17: I wake up every day. Miami has the Dolphins, the greatest football team. And I hope and I pray. And I look at other fans, but we look at each other with that look. Like, oh gosh, not another one. The patience I'm supposed to have as a fan watching this team be almost worse than the New York Jets. We have people that can't block out of a paper bag.
16: Hey brother, can I get that smash?
17: I should seriously just go ahead and start running again and try myself. I think I can do better. As a matter of fact, I know I can. We'll probably beat the Jets once because they are just as bad as we are. If there's ever a chance to change teams, now would be the time.
16: I've lost them.
17: But it's aqua and orange all the way, man. I can't do it. I'm going to cry. What happened to Dan and Joe and Tom?
16: The ravages of time.
17: We're just getting worse. We stopped practice because
16: just let them keep talking. Hayden, I'll take a smash. Gordo's, bringing the flavor and flair of Cuban food to Tallahassee since 1996.
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1: This comes from an article by Matt Brown, Extra Points. He's noting that they looked at the TV ratings at Nielsen to come up with a metric that evaluates depth of fanhood. Per the report, its ranking system draws on 8 distinct metrics to capture the full spectrum of fan engagement. Apparel purchases, for example, general interest levels, live event attendance, betting, social media engagement, radio listenership, like for shows like this that are wildly popular, streaming habits, and linear TV viewership. And when you do things like that, it's not surprising that you'll find of the 20 markets, only Atlanta, number 7, Cleveland, number 19, finished in the top 20 when you incorporate all the ways in which people consume college football content and reveal their passion for it. So, again, radio listenership, attendance, gear, all these things, right? You know who number one was? Not surprising. Birmingham, Alabama. Not Tuscaloosa, but Birmingham, Alabama. And I wasn't surprised by that. I was surprised to see, you know, a place like Omaha, Nebraska. They do love their Cornhuskers and have for a long, long time and have rated very highly. And you have Omaha as a place that, you know, you're close enough to Lincoln, and they have big-time radio there. I've been to Omaha, obviously, College World Series and all that stuff. Columbus, Ohio makes a lot of sense, is on that list. And you start getting into some other cities, some bigger than others, like Oklahoma City is not a small city, but it's interesting. New Orleans was on that list. Atlanta was on that list, as I said. You can go through a bunch of these. Austin, Texas, on that list. That makes a lot of sense. But there are a lot of places where you're like, oh, how about that? Jacksonville was in the top 20. Makes sense to me. You have diehard college football fans of all the big three in the state and others, obviously. And then you have, you know, all the other Jacksonville's a big city. So kind of fascinating to look at those markets. A whopping zero of Nielsen's top 20 college football markets are in the Mountain or Pacific time zones. It's pretty much like the Southeast or the Midwest completely dominates college football viewing, which is true because if you think about the Northeast, they don't watch a ton of college football. Mm-hmm. And if you think about the West Coast, they don't watch a lot of college football either. You got your exceptions like USC, but it is the Southeast and the Midwest.
0: It's almost like carving your way into the state of Florida would be a good idea for you if you're trying to expand your footprint.
1: Oh, I see. You're at the end of the bar winking at the Big Ten.
0: I'm not winking.
1: That's
0: not my game.
1: You're flashing the Big Ten.
0: No, that's even less my game. No, I have already studied what the Big Ten likes to drink, and I've sent that drink, and I'm not moving. I'm not budging. I'm not looking over there like, hey, acknowledge me for sending you the drink. I'm allowing the bartender, the numbers, to do the talking for me. That's what I'm doing.
1: Yeah, the live sports ratings, by the way, for almost anything in college football, it's fascinating. You look at Birmingham, you look at Jacksonville, there's a lot of TVs tuning in to live sports, collegiate sports across the board.
0: It's kind of a Larry David follow-up, but I feel as though the drink, if you're sending it to somebody, is an invitation, not an obligation. But people sometimes provide the energy of obligation with the drink that is paid for. Like, you must now come over and say something. If I'm sending somebody a drink and I'm interested in that person, it's up to them entirely. And I'm not going to feel bad one way or the other. I'm already in for the drink. But some people have that energy, like, they look when they send you the drink, like, you're going to walk over here? I now own you for the next 5 minutes.
1: Oh, well, that's
0: not
1: how that works.
0: It's not. But some people carry themselves.
1: You might have an obligation to say thank you. And you could even just send that along with the bartender.
0: Yeah.
1: Tell that gentleman I said thank you.
0: Right. Or send a drink back and then you're done.
1: Yeah.
0: Scot-free.
1: Yeah.
0: But you could see sometimes people bring the energy. I've seen this. Girlfriends of mine. The guy's leaning. Like, oh, really? Thanks for the $3 Coors Light. Yeah, I'm supposed to get up and...
1: Well, yeah. I got to talk to you.
0: Bleepity bleep. You know?
1: It's funny. I'll read further down in the article just because it's interesting. The Big Ten expanded multiple times over the past decade to add teams in four of the top 15 DMAs, New York, L.A., D.C., Seattle. But only one new Big Ten addition, Nebraska via the Omaha market, is anywhere close to a top college football market. And the addition of teams like Rutgers and UCLA arguably dilutes the product for the core audience in the smaller markets. That's good news for the short-term cable subscriptions for the Big Ten Network. In the medium-term, huge checks from CBS, NBC, and Fox. But it carries meaningful risk for the long-term. Fan anger over big noon TV ratings, underperformance, brand dilution, etc. Compare that strategy with the SEC's vision for expansion, which is to double down on its immediate footprint, adding even more diehard college football markets, and looking to do it again in all likelihood as we move forward, which is important to us. I think ultimately that probably wins out. We'll see if the Big Ten shifts gears.
0: We just needed not to have this era of college football have so many existential crises occurring at the same time. If you weren't in the courts every 5 minutes, transfers, the college football playoff disagreements between the Power Two, so you have TV partners who aren't in line, you don't know what your roster is going to be, coaching situations have always been a mess, but... like, did it have to be right now? Did we have to?
1: Nothing like unlimited transfers.
0: If there were two fewer existential issues right now, like eliminate Congress and eliminate unlimited transfers, I think the move is already announced. I think we're done. But they don't even know which way is up anymore. So they're like, we'll get to you, Florida State. But we have all these other things going on in our life right now.
1: Did you read the story last week on behalf of the Atlantic Sun Conference and the United Athletic Conference, the UAC and the A-Sun? Unisun Sports announced a groundbreaking long-term media rights agreement with ESPN, marking the first time multiple Division I conferences have joined together to put together
0: their rights.
1: That's right. Uh-huh. The unified media rights deal, which is what I think long term would bring the most amount of money in for the Big Ten and the SEC. One last bout of expansion for assets that still linger. Unified.
18: Yep.
1: It's the National Football League's approach and why they make money more than any other American sport and more than most sports in the world.
0: When it happens, it'll happen in the dead of night, and it's just going to be so when you woke up. I know they didn't follow through on it, but it's just like when Monahan and the head of the PIF for Liv were at each other's throats, and then magically they're on CNBC one morning together talking about the framework of their agreement that they have. You're like, what the hell?
1: Yes.
0: What are you guys doing?
1: Right.
0: Or for in wrestling terms, when Shane McMahon walks out in Panama City.
1: Don't you do it.
0: When Shane McMahon walks out in Panama City and says, the name on the contract, Dad, is McMahon, but it's Shane McMahon. And you realize that WWF had just bought its rival. There was no internet at that time. Well, not great internet.
1: Right.
0: You're like, what? These two things have merged?
1: There was internet.
0: It'll just be like it always was. And you're like, what? And it'll be fast.
1: So what that deal did, and deals like this have been kicked around and that we've talked about it. I know it gets into the weeds, but it's kind of fun because it someday will affect Florida State and all of us who care about Florida State, it seems to me. But what this deal did is give linear coverage of the ASUN men's and women's basketball championships, linear coverage of the UAC men's and women's basketball championship games, linear coverage of regular season men's basketball, inclusion of a select linear event, any sport for each conference each year. This year's selected game features like Prairie View, A&M, and somebody else on week zero that just had it on ESPN's networks. So that's, you know, they wanted a chance to be seen in that way. Over 1,200 digital productions on ESPN Plus. Comprehensive live coverage of regular season competition across multiple sports for the two leagues, now joining forces across ESPN platforms. Ability to produce 188 local linear games. Expanded visibility for student athletes, of course, are going to champion that. But, quote, we're pleased to welcome the ASUN and the UAC to a new chapter with Unison Sports on ESPN. That, according to Kenny Maurer, ESPN's Director of Programming and Acquisitions. By bringing a broad slate of regular season and championship events to our networks, we can showcase the depth of competition across both of these conferences and connect their student athletes and programs for fans nationwide. Let's, I don't know, put the over-under on what? 10 years from right now, maybe less, for that to be the case between the Big Ten and the SEC?
0: I think it's less than 10 years. It's just, it's so hard to see past 2030 and what that round of negotiations is going to do. I would imagine the SEC is second to market, right? The Big Ten's contract expires first. I think the SEC will move it up. They'll move up their look in and they'll try to execute this thing simultaneously. You could see a situation where they negotiate their TV deals and redo divisions like in one move. It'll be very fascinating, but it just can't get here soon enough for Florida State because we are in purgatory on so many levels.
1: Yeah,
0: every level, really.
1: It is fascinating because it establishes, and the reason that I brought any of this up is we have kicked this around and referenced this before and talked about the genius goes all the way back to, you know, five decades ago for the NFL. Getting the AFL and the NFL to come together and then saying, hey, under one umbrella, let's pool this and sell it as the rights to the National Football League. This is big. Like Bob Costas has been pointing this out for baseball forever. Like, hey, do the Rays find themselves in a strength of position that the Buccaneers do? No, right, they don't.
0: Or the Lightning.
1: Or on and on and on, right? Like, baseball has a problem. Like the Brewers, who happen to be winning right now, but like the Green Bay Packers don't find themselves in a difficult financial position, and they would in any other world because they're in Green Bay, Wisconsin. Who the hell wants to be there or cares about it? But Green Bay is a major player and is on equal footing with everybody else, whether you're the Dallas Cowboys or the New York Giants, because of their deal, right? Whereas most of the small market teams in baseball, out of luck. Good luck to you. You know, it's tough. You're going to find yourself in purgatory. Well, I bring this back up because, again, this establishes a new benchmark for conference media agreements.
0: Yeah, I mean, I think if nothing else, if you're part of ESPN's council, this helps you go through that process. You just got to change the names on the agreement, but you have a template that with which you can work and execute future agreements. So for the billable hours, you should work a little bit less. But just like baseball and what they're doing, you have to convince the 1% the Bryce Harpers of the world.
1: They won't be convinced. I'm not concerned with them.
0: But once you get them to allow for, because even Bryce Harper's language on the commissioner's proposal was a little bit softer, you know, than it has been in years past. It's Alabama. It's Ohio State. It's you need to convince the SEC itself specifically. You have to convince the haves.
1: I don't
0: that it's in your best interest to move forward with a unified framework here.
1: It won't take much to convince Alabama.
0: Correct. Which you're starting to have that process. Now, is it today? No. But if Alabama's projecting over the next 3 to 5 years, yeah, man, they're quite interested, I think, in
1: very
0: simplifying this whole process.
1: Yeah, no. I think a lot of schools in that league would be. Schools that are in close proximity to some of the largest companies and corporations, i.e. the money in the world, are still looking at the future of the sport and seeing how this expands exponentially in terms of roster salaries year over year at such an alarming percentage that they will not be able to keep up short of having a sugar daddy like Texas Tech has or some of these schools do. If you're not in that position and you don't have access to the money and you can't keep up with the Joneses, which that many of those schools in the SEC, let's face it, are in poor communities, they're not going to be able to do that.
0: We'll pull for another sport. Look what Pablo Torre's investigative journalism was able to accomplish in the NBA with
1: win
0: the Clippers.
1: One for journalism, damn it. How about that? That was beautiful.
0: Well, there are consequences for stepping outside of the collective bargaining
1: sometimes
0: agreement.
1: If somebody does their job and goes after it, which is great.
0: Right. But in this case, the penalty, what's the deterrent, I often ask in college football? Well, if the deterrent was the equivalent of 5 first-round picks, your owner can't be anywhere, your general manager, you have layers and
1: the
0: layers.
1: The lady's done.
0: Yes, the marketer, the middle person. Like, if you have blackballed status for a person of interest, if you have such strict monetary, I think in college football it would be your TV contract is ripped to shreds, like your payouts are. That's the equivalent of losing first round picks, I think, in college.
1: Well, you just limit roster size if you wanted.
0: The deterrent is so strong. You're like, well, I wouldn't do that if I was another NBA franchise. We're not even close to that with college football.
1: We got
0: to
1: get there, though. Yeah, and it'll be fascinating to see when somebody decides to get froggy. Because I've maintained that Fox and ESPN are in the stare down. Now, whether or not they decide to join forces somehow, we'll see in the way that CBS does with Fox and everybody else in the National Football League. It would be fascinating.
0: There's a greater conversation going on there, too. And Torre is having that conversation. He's the first person outside of, I think, me and you talking that I've noticed that are sports media rights a bubble? Because they just keep going up in perpetuity and exponentially. What other market goes up like the NFL's television contracts every 10, 15 years or college football's contracts at some point?
1: Well, the networks, by the way, many of them know that they'll never make their money back on the NFL.
0: Right.
1: They do it because they'd go out of business if they didn't have it. But they're not going to be able to get recoup. This is a long-term gamble on their part, and they can move things around. But it's
0: at some point, you can't move things around anymore.
1: Yeah. Right.
0: At some point, you're Matt Damon and the Informant.
1: Stop it. Yeah. Final hour, forthcoming. Stay with Jeff Cameron Show, 93.3 Real Talk Radio, War Chant TV. Hey, this is for my homeowner friends out there. You know who you are. When you get your grass cut, you're going to inspect the work, make sure it's good. Get your house painted, check around every corner and edge, make sure that's done right. Get a new roof, going to get eyes on those shimmering new shingles. Get your septic tank cleaned. Bet you're not popping your head down in there to take a look around. Got to trust it's done right. I'll make it easy. Go see my friend, Greg Miller, Miller Septic. They're my guys. 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
23: Braves 9, Nationals nothing yesterday. 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

0: Thanks for tuning to it. I'm Jeff. That's Tom. You're you. You're driving around town and you're listening to 93.3 FM, Real Talk, Tallahassee's only locally owned and operated radio station. Thanks for doing that. We appreciate you very much. Thanks for watching War Chant TV on YouTube. Thanks for being a part of what we do every day here on the JCS. Thanks for downloading the pod. Thanks for helping out, man. Appreciate it. Redemption Thursday underway, hour three. Let's get to the picks, get you going. For those of you just hopping in the car, we've almost made it, folks, to the end of the week. I don't dig Monday games. I don't. I usually get really ramped up and ready to go during college football season by today. Thursday's the big day because you get games on and you go, oh, here we go. The weekend begins. We are set. And I'm excited about all that. But when you get pushed back to that Monday, okay, hold. It's tough. It's tough. It's the way it looks. I got Miami minus 24.5 against Stanford. Washington minus 23.5 against Washington State. Louisville, Ole Miss under 55.5. Two picks from the Cal-UCLA matchup, which should be an interesting and good game. I took Cal straight up on the money line at plus 102 against UCLA. Took the over in that game between the two. Cal-UCLA over 53.5. San Jose State plus 3.5 against Eastern Michigan. I was ready for the siren. You missed the siren.
1: I did. Well, the last hour you kind of blew it off. Sorry.
0: Going on.
1: I was hitting it. You went straight into Cincinnati and Indiana. I'm like, oh, he didn't want the siren. Okay.
0: Indiana minus 39.5 against North Texas. And I took Fresno State plus 23.5 against Southern Cal. Finally, I took SMU and I laid the 2.5 at the time that I got it. I hope I'm wrong. I hope SMU comes in, gets blown out. And we're talking about a very different looking Florida State team on Tuesday's show, Wednesday's show. Wouldn't that be something? That would be exciting. I would love it. That's my sincere hope. I just don't feel that. Do you feel that?
1: I feel Thursday? I feel its presence.
0: You think it's there?
1: The one thing I would say for... You're specifically talking about our matchup.
0: I am.
1: Is that their offense does so many of the same things that our offense does. I mean, I get that we had our pants down a lot. Pants were on the ground, defensive back-wise, secondary-wise in that first game. But what Lashley does with pulling guards and tackles and split zones and motions and formations and loading up pistols and you got loaded backfield and sometimes they'll go empty. I mean, it's all the stuff Mike does. You really shouldn't be too surprised schematically. Now, some things he does in timing might scheme explosive plays and shots down the field open for SMU. But the general principle, this is of the same coaching tree philosophy family, what we're seeing with Rhett Lashley. It's the same stuff, man. You should be ready for this.
0: That cracks me up, Xander. I hate being the Monday Night Football game since Dublin. Everybody gets to watch us flop. Well, we had a stretch there where it seemed that all of our foibles were on full display for the nation to see as we were the singular game on television that particular night, whether that be a lone Friday night, a Thursday night, a Monday night, a Sunday night. I mean, we had stretches there where, all right, tune on in to the once great and powerful Florida State football program and everybody giggle simultaneously as they are getting housed again tonight by an inferior brand. Time and again, remember that? I was like, does every one of our ass kickings have to be in prime time for the world to mock?
1: To uniconic brands. And then in the fourth quarter, you're hearing the war chant by their fans every single time.
0: Well, that's just so bitch made anyhow when fans do that. It's just, you're just jealous of who we are. But yeah, you get to do it. To the victor go the spoils. And they did. And we had to sit there and nod. It's toughy.
1: It's the first time I ever heard that. That's a good one, guys.
0: Yeah. No, it's so aggravating. Aggravating. 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I do hope, speaking of playing wise,
1: I was just thinking the same thing,
0: that Florida State plays smarter and that Florida State plays with a passion that really wasn't on display Saturday night. I kind of understand it, and then I don't, because it's in line with some other things we've seen each of the last 2 years. But, you know, usually coming out of camp, Tom, people are really fed up with one another. And they cannot wait to unleash the beast on the next opponent, no matter who that is, because it's new and it's the first one of the year.
1: I know that even in the most violent of settings, practice speed is not the same thing as game speed. You don't have the emotions, the adrenaline kick in the same way. But it looked as though we kept it in third and fourth gear for the entirety of preseason. Just the way they came out and played, it looked like they were shaking off the cobwebs. And while New Mexico State was facing the same issues, but New Mexico State was flying to start. They were doing everything that they could. Whereas we were like, all right, let me get a stretch in, see what we can do here.
0: Yeah.
1: Oh, that's a nice play. All right,
0: we
1: next
0: came
1: time,
0: out kind of flat. Yeah.
1: Next time I'll be up there, I'll make that play. I didn't know that you had it like that, that you could fire off a throw like that. Or, hey, you're going to release the running back late? All right, I'll come up, I'll collect him. Next time I'll get him a little bit sooner. Like, it just, there was not the type of snarl and urgency and sandpaper. What Ernie Sims was talking about, solving your problems with violence. We did not solve our problems with violence to start the game. Now, as it went along and he made some more plays at the line of scrimmage in the backfield, I thought the linebackers began to solve problems with violence. Ashlyn Barker did with the forearm shiver or the elbow shiver in the second half. You saw some spots where it happened, but they really eased themselves into that type of intensity. It took a little while.
0: The weird part of that, Tom, is that, A, they didn't know what they were doing early on. They were not coordinated, as we well documented and talked about a lot since that game. But the only way to play fast and violent and to solve your problems with violence is to know what you're doing. And so then you can arrive at the point and make that play with extreme violence. But if you're uncertain of what you're looking at or what your rules are, and where you're supposed to be on a given play, then yeah, man, not ideal. Not ideal. You're going to be tentative. You're going to play on your heels. You're not going to play fast. And by definition, at that point, you're not playing nearly as aggressive as you can be. So I think that was part of the problem. I'd like to see that change here. You can send messages early in big games like this and get the crowd into the game. I sure hope we see that. I'd also like to see that group mentality, that rallying around one another. Didn't really see that in this game either. That's frustrating to me.
1: A little bit here and there. I think if the front was allowed some time to make some plays, you'd see it more. But when we break down on Tuesday and Wednesday what this game was all about, I'll be interested to see how much man, how much zone Tony White decided to run. Did the New Mexico State feedback and what he saw on the field change the way he wanted to draw up some things? I wonder. The SMU begs for, I think, a little bit more pressure, a little bit more press, a little bit more man-to-man, a little bit more heat on the quarterback. Will he do it? And will he match that with man underneath? Will he match it with zone? I mean, some of the stunts and games that they run up front are nice. A couple of the breakdowns, specifically the two touchdowns, they're presenting six-man pressure, but they drop back one of their defensive linemen to collect a dump-off pass. Unfortunately for them, on the third and two touchdown play, your favorite play, where Ricky Knight's in trail and the linebacker's not up at the line of scrimmage, they picked the wrong half of the field. You come the other way, the defensive tackle's in the spot in the window for the throw, and that play never happens. So, like, there are things there, but five or six players doing good things is not enough. It's an 11-man game.
0: No, and I don't like that.

0: You have so many examples to choose from by which to say this could have been different.
1: Oh, many.
0: I mean, you can go on 9, 10, 11 plays where you go, this could have been different. About well, 20. Yeah, woulda, yeah. Coulda, shoulda, man. Like, there's way too many of these moments where this should have looked like this, this should have been like this. As Tony himself said, this should have been somebody in the middle of the field on this touchdown to pick it off. Great, man, sure, sure, but there wasn't.
1: Out the gate. It's the opposite of Jimbo.
0: It is. It's ridiculous. Don't do that. I'm sorry. It was so noisy, Tony. I mean, don't do that. Yeah, the big story of the day so far has been that the SEC has sued LSU in U.S. District Court in Alabama. They did so today, alleging the university is violating the league's First Amendment right of expression association by ignoring SEC rules that prohibit signing and playing former NFL players. The funniest part of this whole situation is Sankey's testimony in the state court hearing. The SEC has endured and thrived for nearly a century because its members have adhered to that common set of rules which each member institution and every coach at those institutions has agreed to follow. Among the most fundamental of those rules are the longstanding provisions that prohibit individuals who have entered a professional contract, signed professional contracts, or been rostered on a professional athletics team from returning to compete in college athletics. These rules are built upon an essential principle. College athletics is reserved for students who are actively pursuing an education while competing for their universities. It's called the professionalism rules, and they're in place to preserve competitive fairness, protect opportunities for high school students and current college athletes. You know, it's interesting. If you're LSU, are you going to take this to the hilt? Is this really the hill you want to die on?
1: That's a great question, and we'll see what they do, because there's discord within the university and the coaching staff. The university agreed, right? They voted with the SEC unanimously to affect this rule, put it into effect. It wasn't 15 to 1. How many? They got 16 teams, right? So it wasn't 15 to 1. It was 16 to nothing. But Lane has it differently. Like, Lane is doing his own thing.
0: Lane's
1: within the
0: doing his own damn thing.
1: But the problem here, I wonder, legally speaking, is they didn't get out in front of this problem. This is college football's fault, I think. I actually think that LSU has a legit case here because it's specific to 2022 players only.
0: Yeah, and I don't think it's a case you want to win.
1: It's not worth the squeeze, I don't think.
0: I don't think it is.
1: But I do think that these kids, unfortunately, these young men, they got screwed. You're going to go 5 for 5 and you're not going to retroactively let these specific players come back?
0: Yeah, the 22 kids got screwed. It's a weird ruling. It's a very weird thing. I agree with you, but I just think that no matter... If you're LSU, let it go. Lane, let it go. Are we going to get to a place where they kick us out of the conference over this?
1: It would be swell.
0: Well, it'd be great, but that's not what you do.
1: It'll never get there, though. If it did, I think that would be more stunning than the snub.
0: It'd be fantastic. Specifically, defendants waged a deliberate and coordinated campaign to recruit professional athletes to play football for LSU during the 26-27 season, including players who had signed NFL contracts with the Cleveland Browns, New Orleans Saints, and Tampa Bay Buccaneers. Numerous reports have shown, and this is my favorite part, that at least two of these professional athletes are on campus and actively practicing with the LSU football team currently. Dude, Lane's like, F it. Come on. You're on the team. You're practicing. Let's go. Well, Wayne, I'm not so... No. Sit it on up. We got practice today. He doesn't care. He said, when asked about it at this week's availability, and this is where Lane always goes wrong. This is where he always misreads the situation. There's a lot to like about Lane and a lot to hate about Lane. He's certainly not boring. Lane said to the press when asked about this, I think it was yesterday, well, you know, I brought it to the team. I didn't make this decision. We have a leadership committee on the team.
1: The old leadership council.
0: I love the leadership councils and the leadership committees. Yeah, I brought it to the team, and they voted, Tom, unanimously and were emphatic.
1: That's right.
0: Nonsense. Why do
1: that's
0: that?
1: That's some North Korea stuff
0: That's just incredible. He does it all the time. Yeah.
1: If I should still remain in a position of leadership.

0: The SEC is a 16-member association. The SEC lawsuit said the presidents and chancellors of the SEC member institutions have governed together across generations, operating under a set of shared rules that have shaped the athletic and educational paths of thousands of student athletes and provided the competitive integrity and fair competition necessary for the SEC to thrive.
1: Why do I hear an ice cream commercials jingle in the background?
0: Yeah. Oh, I could paint a certain picture too.
1: Yeah, man. You could read that as though you were the scholar in the Ken Burns documentary.
0: Oh yeah, my man.
1: AKA in a Foghorn Leghorn accent.
0: Great accent though. Great accent.
1: Oh, he's the best.
0: Oh yeah.
1: Because he doesn't bother with the baseball bat. He gets the plank.
0: Yeah.
1: He'll just get a 2x4.
0: Oh yeah. Pageantry, tradition, fight songs, college football's back. 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
3: You know what's oddly satisfying? I don't know. Like, you can occasionally come across things on the internet where you're like, oh, this is amazing. I can't stop watching this. And it could be the way that an artist draws or something, whatever, and they'll document it slowly. You'll watch it over, you know, time, and you kind of see this thing come together. And you're like, that's really, really cool. It could be something as simple as cleaning something, you know, like cleaning a grill or something. You see the finished product.
4: I'm going to say like a perfect punch out shot. Oddly satisfying. You're mad that you're in that position, but if you execute the punch shot, the recovery shot well, you're like, I feel a lot better.
3: Well,
4: it's good.
3: You can do this time-lapse video of the Lightning ice crew installing and painting the plane surface.
4: Oh, yeah.
3: Oh, it's really cool. It's 14 hours, and you can watch it.
4: In real time, 14 hours?
3: Just stare for 14 hours. Just see a guy paint. No, it's fun, though. You see it after it's done, and you watch it in like 5 minutes, and you just see the entire installation. You're like, oh, that is beautiful.
4: And this is the month in which they play hockey, buddy.
3: I know. Crazy. We're about to enter that awesome time of year. But when you see the, now this is, okay, get ready to giggle, everybody. But when the ice reaches the proper thickness and the temperature's just right, and the crew begins by measuring the NHL regulation boundaries and then hand painting the lines, the face-off circles and the goalie creases, and you see it come together through the time lapse. Like, ooh, look, I can see what it's going to be. It's great.
4: Starting to get that itch again to, you obviously always want to win a Stanley Cup. If you're playing, you want to win the Stanley Cup.
3: Yes, you do.
4: But it's been long enough now since 2021. I'm like, all right, man. Got a lot of close calls here.
3: We need to win our fourth Stanley Cup championship.
4: Yes. Come on now. Window's closing a little bit. Let's go.
3: You know what's interesting is, I mowed yesterday and grilled yesterday. What a manly day.
4: That's a very satisfying day.
3: We had a manly day at the Cameron household yesterday.
4: Great.
3: I did not. Damn you. I mowed and I grilled and I took it all in yesterday and thought, and this was good. And this was good because I have a deck by which the Blackstone sits. And I stood back from the Blackstone as the meat cooked. And then I surveyed the backyard that had been freshly shorn. And I smelled the freshly cut grass, the aroma mixing with the sound and smells of sizzling beef. It was all right. It was all right. I'll tell you that, shockingly, in the midst of all of that, I did not have a single adult beverage.
4: Whoa.
3: Usually you're drawn to one in a situation like that.
4: Well, my gobs are smacked. That's crazy.
3: It is crazy. I don't know why I did that. I just didn't feel like it.
4: What'd you have, water?
3: I had a big, tall glass of water because it was hot as Hades.
4: Mm. That's sometimes very, very good, too. When the cup sweats, like if you had the Gordo's cup full of water, and it's sweating, you're like, yep.
3: I think every person in this city has a Gordo's cup next to them on their nightstand.
4: I need new ones. It's time.
3: They have plenty
4: of
3: them.
4: I got to go back. I know. I got to go and get the sliders and then go get a couple cups.
3: Yeah, it's good. It's very, very good. But yeah, and I'll tell you when the real reward for the lawn mowing takes place. It's when you return home today. It's not yesterday. Yesterday, fine. It's like if, you make your bed or if you, I got hardwood floors now, but back in the day, vacuuming felt very good. You'd go, oh, there it is.
4: Got a new vacuum in the mail today.
3: Don't own one. We don't own one.
4: I got that giant the throw rug that ties the room together.
3: Yeah.
4: There's activities that are done there. You know, it's where.
3: Activities that are done there.
4: Well, yeah, this is like workouts and...
3: Oh, I see what you mean. I was like, yeah. What are you talking about, Tom? You need to bring this to the airwaves. No,
4: gymnastics?
3: Like, what are you talking about?
4: No, God, no. It's not a throat. That's not like a shag rug, sir. Goodness.
3: I laughed in the preparation for week one's games. I went back through that list that The Athletic posted before the start of the season of the top 100 players in college football, according to them. And it was less about wanting to know whether or not they ranked Jeremiah Smith number one or Leonard Moore or Trinidad Chambliss or whoever they were going to rank, right? I wanted to see our opponents to a large degree and how many of them had multiple of these players. And I was reminded yet again that Carter Smith is the offensive tackle at Indiana. Still a consensus All-American. And I can recall Carter Smith wanting to leave Indiana and visiting Florida State University. And we effed it up. Carter Smith said, screw it. And was talked into going back to Indiana for this relative unknown named Kurt Cignetti.
4: What allegedly happened there?
3: We came up short, as we always do. We don't know what the going rate is for people. It's like when you're interviewing quarterbacks. It's why you end up with your fifth choice, like the one that's here now. You interview other people. You give them an offer that is, I don't know, $1.5 million off of what they're getting offered elsewhere, and they get offended and leave. And then you're like, well, we've always liked Ashton Daniels.
4: Daniels is like 3-4, you know, somewhere in there.
3: He's beyond 3. I don't know, he may not have been 5th. He might be right on 4.
4: Well, he said yes before Lagway got here. So that was always kind of strange.
3: He said yes because it was the only offer he had. Yeah, well. And then I thought about K.J. Bolden, safety at Georgia.
4: That was the snub, wasn't it?
3: No.
4: I thought he flipped the air of the snub.
3: He wouldn't still be at Georgia, would he?
4: I think so, yeah.
3: Well, I mean, he's a pro prospect.
4: I thought he was the kid that went on record afterwards and said it did make a difference, or his dad.
3: Well,
4: did.
3: maybe. Nonetheless.
4: Thank the committee for that one.
3: I guess. But as I went through the list, I got angrier and angrier. And I kept seeing names that were once connected to Florida State. But moreover, it's not just that I saw names that were connected to Florida State. What I didn't see as I continued to go down the list, besides Deuce Robinson, names that are Florida State players. I'm just like, who is this slappy at Mississippi State? And why do they have one? And that guy who's at Arizona. And that dude at Cincinnati. And that guard that is at, you know, Louisville. Or the linebacker that's at, you know, name your school.
4: Sam Houston.
3: No. But, like, obviously you go back through, you look at, you know, there's a guard at Minnesota who's a top 100 player. I'm like, really?
4: Well, maybe this is a list that the front office is consulting and looking at. for schools that maybe we could, you could entice somebody away from Minnesota. Put the feelers out now, because
3: you'd
4: those
3: like
4: things happen
3: think.
4: Now, right? They happen, these conversations happen now, now.
3: Yeah, you'd love to think that you could get the, yeah, absolutely. But, you know, I don't have any faith in that. I don't believe that's going to happen, either do you. By the way, that guy's name is Greg Johnson. He took snaps at four positions up front. Vast majority came at left guard. He allowed just one sack against 10 P4 opponents. Only 7 pressures for the year. He was pass blocking for 358 snaps. And he gave up all of one sack in 7 pressures. Go get him.
4: 6'6", 325.
3: Yeah.
4: This apparently is his fourth year. So there you go. He's got one more year to earn.
3: Go get him. Go get him. I'm going to, these schools don't tend to give these guys up, though. That's the problem with offensive line, man. You see those guys stick around. But, you know, hey, we had one guy on the list, one, and it's Deuce. It's that wide receiver. I want the list next year or within the next 2 years to feature, A, a handful of Florida State guys, and, B, have them be on the lines of scrimmage. This is my daily lament. Have these guys be the players that when we look and see the rankings, we go, hey, look at 3 guys between the offense and defensive lines.
4: I think you'd form your own collective just for this purpose if you had a little bit more spare time. And you could call it the LOS, the LOS Fund.
3: I would love to.
4: The Line of Scrimmage Fund.
3: I would love to. Ben, you would know one thing. You'd be like, well, Cameron's collective is only signing defensive linemen and offensive linemen. And it's going to turn out to be a very valuable collective.
4: Son, I know you're 265 pounds and a great inline tight end. It's just that's not our department.
3: No.
4: I can understand where you'd be confused.
3: Yep.
4: But are you looking to cross-train at center and put on some weight? You're not. Okay. So, I'm sorry. This is not our department.
3: Brutal. 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
6: A Gadsden County teenager is under arrest after investigators say the teen made a social media threat to shoot up a local high school. The Gadsden County Sheriff's Office says the threat was posted on Instagram and targeted Gadsden County High School. Deputies investigated, worked with school officials, and had the student removed from campus while they determined who made the post. The teen was taken into custody without incident and faces a felony charge for making a written or electronic threat to conduct a mass shooting or act of terrorism. No shooting occurred, and now the Sheriff's Office is reminding parents and students to take potential threats seriously. Even when someone claims they were just joking, investigators say warning signs can include talk about hurting people or carrying out an attack, fascination with weapons or violence, researching potential targets, or sharing information about plans to hurt someone. Students should not try to investigate a threat themselves. Instead, they need to report it to a trusted adult, school officials, or law enforcement. 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
7: We are in the mid to upper 80s this midday, and the heat index is even higher, around 105. We will warm up to the low 90s, but the heat index can also rise to around 108 by the late afternoon. With this extra moisture and the low pressure around our area, storms will be more abundant this afternoon. Be aware of scattered thunder and heavy downpours heading into sunset. From the ABC 27 First to Know Weather Center, I'm meteorologist Ryan Gold.
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3: Yeah, this story makes me sad. And just because we saw him play, we remember him very, very well, I bring it to your attention. Sad story. Former Denver Broncos and Detroit Lions defensive back Alphonso Smith Jr. died yesterday. According to the Palm Beach County Medical Examiner's Office, he died by suicide in Pahokee, Florida. He spent four seasons in the league, first with the Broncos after they selected him 37th overall. You'll recall, Tom, Wake Forest in 09. He was a stud.
4: Oh, he was really, really good, yeah.
3: He was dealt to the Lions after that rookie season in Denver. He immediately had his best year of his career, where he had 39 tackles, 5 interceptions, by the way, took one to the hizzy. 87 total tackles, 8 interceptions in his career. If you go back to the Wake Forest part of this equation, this is what I remember most about him. He was an All-American at Wake Forest. He led the nation in interceptions that final year in 07, 8 of them. Followed that up with 7 more when he entered into the draft the following year, was inducted into the school's Hall of Fame, by the way, in 2022. If you go back and look at that Hall of Fame presentation and the smile on his face, it certainly didn't portend of this day. So very sad. Jim Grobe, his statement is incredibly touching. That just shows you, you just never know what's going on inside somebody's head. What's going on internally? It's a damn shame. That dude was fun to watch play. He was really good.
4: He was. That is my era of college. So when we were getting dismissed and beaten about by Wake Forest, he was one of those key core reasons. And it was a weird time for that program and for our program, but they got some dudes into Wake Forest. Jim Grobe did.
3: Well, remember the whole way that they did it, it's really, you could tell people now it's not a way that it would work anymore at the Power Four level. Is they would recruit kids who fit a certain profile. These were kids that were often not going to be instant impact players, but they were good students, and they were obviously guys who had physical tools but needed to get bigger, needed to get stronger, the ways that old college football operated, right? You'd bring guys in, you'd redshirt them that first year, you'd begin to develop them, teach them the system. Those guys would get acclimated, they get used to being away from home for the first time, go to school, especially if you're at a really good academic institution like Wake Forest. By year two, you saw real growth. If you were paying attention to a program like that, you'd begin to hear a buzz. By year three, maybe four, redshirt junior year, something along those lines, they'd start playing, you'd see how much different they looked now, but then when they came in, and then their senior year, if it coalesced with 6 or 7 other guys on that side of the ball who had the same type of build to that moment, then you were a senior-led team who had understood the system through and through. And Jim Grobe, once every blue moon, every couple of years, every 3 years or so, you'd be like, oh, Jim's got himself a squad, okay. And they would play smart. It would be frustrating to play against them because you'd, especially if you played them on the road, you'd go there. There was no atmosphere to speak of. It was deadly quiet. Tony would have loved that.
4: And they also hit the road and beat our ass here.
3: I know. Well, we weren't any good. But that's the thing that would happen, right? And you would just see how smart they were. So it was, yeah, that's how Wake had to get it done. That was the system in place. I, you know, it's interesting, Tom, because if Mike Norvell could start over,
4: oh,
3: he cannot.
4: Maybe we should extend him and say you're starting over.
3: Like, the moment to do it would have been as the portal changed and you were no longer going to get the jump on everybody. You were no longer going to dominate via the portal because everybody realized there was no shame in getting players out of the portal. More and more people thought, oh, well, see, it, I guess it does work. It doesn't completely disrupt your locker room. You can win and win again the next year after losing several guys by replacing them with dudes that are in the portal. Once that started to happen and everybody jumped on board with that, Mike's advantage there had waned. There was a moment. There was a snapshot. It might have been when we were talking about starting Brock at some point.
4: No,
3: right?
4: It was the snub. I mean, that would have been the year to pivot.
3: That would have been the year. Right?
4: I think if they got in the playoff and you win, you lose, you do whatever without Jordan as your quarterback, we debate about what their chances would be. You could, I think, have the satisfying clean break 2.0 reboot right then.
3: And you could have gone 7-5 and let a bunch of young people play.
4: And
3: you
4: messaged it because you just went to the playoff.
3: And you would have been able to put the emphasis on high school recruiting. Like, you could have, in that moment, said, okay, wait, this isn't sustainable. We're going to have to go and find, and I'm going to demand it of myself and this staff, good young linemen, good young lines of scrimmage. We're going to develop them. We're going to go to war there, and we're going to have to wear it. We're going to be an average team for a couple of years, but we're going to be set with a solid base moving forward, and we'll just supplement what we have from the high school ranks with two or three guys out of the portal and not been so portal reliant year over year over year. That would have been the year to do it.
4: It would have been. The problem is I don't believe that metanoia will ever occur for him before he hits the casket.
3: Oh, no, it's over.
4: But I mean, even if he could go, he doesn't value it. He doesn't. He just doesn't.
3: No, you're right. You would have had to infuse in him intent and a belief that maybe not existent currently. I agree. But I also think you would have had to assure him as an administration, we get it. We know it's going to be a bit of a rough road here this next year. We might go 6-6 even. Okay. It has to happen.
4: Just build young, fast, and free. Whatever you want to do.
3: You got to get after recruiting, Mike. We're not going to be able to sustain this. Look at the prices for these players at the key positions. You see that this is getting exorbitant.
4: What eludes me is how at some point in these 7 years now almost, that there wasn't one time he's driving around the road in Tallahassee saying, why do I continue to need the portal? Why is it that all these kids that I'm so excited about sharing, it's a great day to be a Seminole. We've got 25 young men that are going to be a part of this program. Like, how is it that the hit rate on those dudes every single year is, what, 5-4? Like, how is it that small every year? And there, at one point, he didn't just say, we got to change, man. This is crazy.
3: Well, think about it with the offensive line alone. I mean, you're going 5 new guys every year. You know, your hit rate last year was rather remarkable. And that's not sustainable. You're going to suffer regression in that situation at some point. And they did. Clearly they have. This line is not going to be as good as last year's line. I'm fairly certain I can say that with great definitive gusto. They're not going to be as good as last year's line.
4: I think you're onto something there. Yeah.
3: They're not. They're not. And I was worried about it. It wouldn't have been sustainable to bring in 5 new offensive linemen, have them all hit, and then do it again the next year. It's not going to happen.
4: There's an exercise that we could do, but I don't want to do it here. We need to do it at a bar, and we need to tell the bartender to leave the bottle. But you get a piece of paper and a pen out, and you put together the 22 starting Mike Norvell high school recruits at Florida State, the best at each position. Like, could you even fill it out? Could you complete a 22-man, 11 on offense, 11 on defense?
3: Do I have the first pick in the draft?
4: No, it's not a draft. I'm just saying, you collaborate, you put it together. That's why you have the bottle there.
3: Yeah.
4: It's a really tough exercise to complete. No transfers, even multi-year transfers. Sorry. No, we're speaking specifically.
3: Nice. Only high school.
4: You get in the chopper, you get in the private jet, you go fly somewhere, you watch a Friday night game, you close that kid, he comes here, he's good. All right, AZ Thomas at corner. All right,
3: I already drafted him. He was my number one pick. I already took him. You got to come up with somebody else.
4: Chroma. Just write it out. Do a diagram. Who's playing what position? It's tough, man.
3: It may end up being Singleton.
4: Yeah. It could be. This year. Hey, it's a dead heat this year.
3: Farmer.
4: Mm-hmm.
3: Not a transfer farmer.
4: Yep. Right.
3: Running out of people.
4: Let's go to linebacker. Was Delocha Willie guy?
3: Guy, he was.
4: Yeah. Okay.
3: No, you don't have it.
4: Was Jerry on a high school kid?
3: No.
4: I think he was a South Carolina.
3: Yeah, he was. Yeah, no, he wasn't. He was not a high school kid. No, buddy, it's a treacherous game to play here.
4: You don't have a quarterback.
3: God, well, unless you want to start one.
4: You'd have to play Glenn or Cromanhawk or Tate.
3: Like I said.
4: Yeah.
3: Yeah, no, that ain't going to work. Tate Rodemaker.
4: That's why we're asking the bartender to leave the bottle for this exercise. I don't want to do this here.
3: Yeah, like imagine trying to figure out... it just gets hurtful.
4: Oh, Toa Feely, there you go. Nice job, Dustin.
3: Thank you, Dustin.
4: The thing is, though, would he use him? Or are we just talking about in theory of production? But, yes, that would be a take, 100%.
3: Yeah, I think it's tough. You're right, by the way, Wesley. Jones was Mississippi State.
4: Sorry, SEC program. Sorry, I got confused. East and West.
3: Golly, it stinks. You can't do it. Toa Feely is, AZ, we all jumped on that one quick. AZ? Yeah, and by the way, tight end is going to piss you off. Oh, you just made me mad. You knew you were going to do that, didn't you? Jackson West. Hey, one thing I liked about Jackson West. Oh, stop. Just on and on and on.
4: I was trying to click out of it.
3: Yeah, Jarrell Powers. When they got him,
4: Chase Lofton by the end of it.
3: When they got Powers out of Texas, he was out of the state of Texas. And when they brought, was he from Houston? Anyhow, when they brought him in, Brian Courtney.
4: That was a linebacker.
3: Yeah, this guy. I was telling you. But Powers, when he came in, remember we were so excited because he was pretty highly touted. Did a lot of bike riding. He spent ample amount of time on that there bike.
4: On the Moses McCray Memorial.
3: Yeah, he was just forever. And I did like watching Jackson West in practice because he'd start a fight on the regular. I like that about him. He wasn't fooling around, but he didn't do anything in the games, unfortunately. That's kind of what hurt us.
4: And the thing is, in this day and age in college football, there might be some gaps on any coach's resume. But we're having a hard time fielding 10 dudes and 10 good players. And this is year 7. You really should have cultivated a couple.
3: More than a couple. I mean, more than a couple, to say the least. I mean, you can say that just solely about quarterback. You should have been able to figure out a quarterback, a couple of quarterbacks in 7 years would be all right. I mean, I could...
4: Yeah, your candidates are Glenn and Duffy and Tate and Luke.
3: Yeah, it's not good.
4: Yeah.
3: And the thing that sucks is every time, like, somebody leaves here and you're like, oh, well, you know, we'll see what happens. Nothing happens. That guy got beat out at Dearborn. Like, where's Dearborn? I don't know, but he's been beaten out.
4: Old Hogwatcher's onto something. He says this needs to be a bellying up. Maybe we should do that with a bottle of scotch.
3: I want something that I can really chug, and I don't want to chug good scotch.
4: Have a belt.
3: Yeah, I need to.
4: It's 9 in the morning.
3: Yeah, it kind of does need to be a bellying up. We've talked about it. Look, I many, many, many times we've gone through this where we say if his demise is met this year, it will be that he couldn't recruit, he didn't value recruiting, he didn't go to war for recruiting, and also he didn't pivot when he realized that the system was changing, and then moreover, like, the inability to recognize quarterback when you're an offensive mind and recruit and develop a quarterback, that is such a, golly, man, I mean, how in the world? I mean, he was a receiver. He's been an OC. His whole thing was his offensive prowess and play calling. You would think he'd be able to recognize a quarterback somewhere along the way. It's just never happened.
4: Yeah. Toa Feely was a Willie recruit. So was Deloach. So
3: I knew Deloach was. So Toa Feely was too. St. Pete. That's my man out of St. Pete. Yeah. Well, these days, Live Spectator, that's what it feels like. Jeff Catharsis Cameron is going to be on the screen as we sit here. Unless, boys and girls, FSU 38, SMU 17
4: there you
3: come
4: go.
3: Monday. Let's go.
4: High school recruit Chroma, high school recruit Boggs, Landon Thomas, all count for a touchdown. There you go. Three high school recruits. Jabril Rawls, two interceptions, high school player. There you go.
3: Yeah, the...
4: Mandrell, Daryl, Desir, combined for 2.5 tackles for loss, high school players. Here comes the surge.
3: Luke Altmyer went on to play... Where did Altmyer go?
4: Lane
3: Illinois?
4: Got him first, and then Illinois?
3: Yeah. Altmyer actually had a good college career. Luke Altmyer ended up having a pretty good final run. Son of a.
4: Yeah, Ole Miss followed by Illinois.
3: Yeah. And he was all right. Altmyer's in the league, isn't he?
4: Detroit.
3: Yeah.
4: Yeah, 63% of his passes he completed, 60 touchdowns against 24 picks. Yeah, good career.
3: Hey, I got us one, Tommy.
4: But he didn't come here.
3: Well, I'm saying he was recognized.
4: Oh, okay.
3: We knew somebody got something. We wanted him.
4: Good job, Tony Tokars. Good find.
3: Yeah. I wonder how Tony's doing up in, is it Buffalo?
4: Probably relieved.
3: Or Delaware?
4: I think he didn't want a couple of kids that came into that quarterback room.
3: I felt bad.
4: Putting words in his mouth. Sorry, allegedly.
3: No, I felt bad for Tony at the end, man. I knew. And Tony was good people and easy to talk to. And you know what? Tony was a pro's pro. When you would go to Tony with a lament and say, you know, I don't understand why, and then you would point out something, kind of a leading comment on my part, usually to him, he'd be like, he'd just be silent on the other end of the phone. I'd be like, what about, well, we're working hard. That's all, you couldn't get him. You couldn't get him to be like, yep. And when he was leaving, just want to thank Mike for the opportunity. But that is how you do it. I mean, I think that is how you do it.
4: Careful.
3: Yeah, you do have to be careful. Altmyer is in Detroit. Probably built a squad out of players that were committed or almost committed and then flipped on signing day. Oh, buddy, you'd have an elite squad there.
4: Yeah, KJ Bolden, Travis Hunter.
3: Oh, go on for days.
4: Yeah. Altmyer, maybe. He wasn't last second, though.
3: No, but you do. Yeah, there were some dudes now. We've had a lot of those guys where it looked promising and the next thing you knew.
4: Falk. Even though he wasn't a knockdown, drag out 12 sack a year player, that would be an edge rusher right in there, right?
3: Any defensive end that Papuchis was in on, he was left at the altar.
4: Yeah. I mean, you'd have to put Peyton in as one of your defensive ends because he had the one good season.
3: Old batted balls.
4: Old batted balls season. I'll bat that ball.
3: Old batted balls.
4: See that ball? Bat that ball.
3: You know, one of the reasons you're in position to bat a lot of balls, Peyton, you're not getting to the quarterback.
4: It's also because they're getting frisky with Fisky in the middle. And Jared Verse on the other side.
3: Yeah. Frustrating. Have a lovely evening, everybody. Enjoy yourself. We'll be back with you on a Libations Friday. Should be fun. Until tomorrow, peace.
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15: Breaking news this hour at Town Hall. I'm Bob Agnew in Washington. After a number of high-profile tragedies involving unqualified and often foreign nationals living illegally in the country but getting jobs as truck drivers, the White House is highlighting a federal crackdown.
16: Vice President J.D. Vance is outlining the administration's effort to combat fraud in the commercial trucking industry.
17: We have taken over 2,000 fraudulent CDL mills out of business, which makes America's roads safer and also protects the jobs of American truckers.
16: The remarks underscored the administration's push to tighten commercial driving standards nationwide. Willie Nelson, the White House.
15: New information is surfacing now about just how radical Democrat Socialist James Tallarico has been. He is running for Senate in Texas against Republican and conservative Ken Paxton. Correspondent Laura Winters has more details.
18: Turns out James Tallarico wrote a letter to the Biden administration urging the president to consider taking executive actions to protect a woman's right to an abortion by leasing federal property for abortion clinics. Tallarico was advocating for what in effect would be a federal abortion service staffed by government workers on government property. In the Real Clear Politics average of polls, Tallarico is ahead of Republican candidate Ken Paxton by just over 2 points.
15: That is correspondent Laura Winters. Tallarico and Paxton set to face off in the November midterm election. Here's the latest on mortgage rates, which are on the way up.
19: Mortgage buyer Freddie Mac says the average rate on a 30-year mortgage rose this week to 6.71%. That's the highest it's been in more than a year. Just a year ago, the rate averaged 6.5%. When mortgage rates rise, they can add hundreds of dollars a month in costs for homebuyers, reducing how much they can afford. That's helped keep the U.S. housing market in a slump. Mortgage rates have been mostly climbing as the war with Iran has fueled expectations of higher inflation, a key factor that influences mortgage rates. I'm Alex Vega.
15: More at townhall.com.
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1: College football, Florida State will play Labor Day Monday home in Tallahassee to take on number 19 SMU. The Noles coming off a win against New Mexico State in their Week 0 opener, while the Florida Gators will open up their season Saturday at home in the Swamp against Florida Atlantic. Gators under new head coach John Summerall, they will start Aaron Filo at quarterback. NASCAR racing the Cookout Southern 500 on Sunday night at Darlington. It's the start of the 10-race playoff, 16 drivers in the postseason. Led by Denny Hamlin, he is the number one seed. They will go 367 laps around the egg-shaped layout, where tire management will be key. NFL, Jacksonville set to open up the season on September 13th at home against the Cleveland Browns. The Jags went 13-4 last year, winning the AFC South. 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I'm Tony Desiri, Real Talk 93.3.
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29: 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Here he is, Ed Dean.
30: So, I have been getting these reels on my Facebook on Milton Friedman, who, well before our time, but Milton Friedman is the godfather of, right on that one, David Williams? Milton Friedman, hold on a second. Milton Friedman would be the godfather of the modern free market conservative movement, right, David?
31: Absolutely. Yeah. He is the man.
30: Him and Thomas Sowell and Walter Williams. And so I'm watching these, but you know, Friedman, as somebody who's a huge free market guy, because you know, my background is an economics reporter in business. And so I'm watching Friedman talk about things when he was doing speeches in like 1980 and the 80s. I'm sitting here going, the 80s? This sounds like 2026, Lindsay. I mean, he's talking about all the massive amount of government spending, deficit spending, by the way, which is happening under the Trump White House, just as bad as it happened under the Democrats. Friedman talks like an economist sometimes, almost, because economists sound like engineers and lawyers. In other words, you need an interpreter half the time for them to understand English. You know what I'm saying? But see, I wouldn't have that problem if I knew Latin, right?
4: That's exactly right.
30: Anyway.
4: Well, history repeats itself. That's why it's timeless.
30: Okay. What, Latin or Milton Friedman?
4: Both.
30: All right. So anyway. Hi, everybody. It is the Ed Dean Radio Show. Lindsay Randall, is with us. David Williams from the Taxpayers Protection Alliance, the website protectingtaxpayers.org. And Tom Gatens, market analyst also with groups like Citizens Against Lawsuit Abuse and, of course, FreedomWorks. I just can't get enough of Milton. I mean, I can watch him all the time. They're short ones. They're not like long 30-minute ones. But it's just funny. You know how you always, every time I bring up AI data centers or flock cameras, Lindsay always goes back to the book 1984. And how relevant it can be today. Yes. So that's why I bring up Milton Friedman. And when I listen to J.D. Vance say, you know, throw Milton Friedman under the bus and how his stuff is outdated, I'm like, really, dude? Really? Of course, if I really wanted to be fun, I say, are you anti-Semitic? I'm joking. He's not. But I'm just saying, you could have fun like that. Everybody else does. So, hey, some of the big stories we are covering today, the Republicans, I mean, this is how bad things have gotten on my side. We can't get our messaging done. We can't seem to get the numbers up higher. Man, maybe that's because of the war in Iran and inflation is still high. Yeah, I know it's not as high as Biden. I get all that, but no one's focusing on that. They're focusing on what their costs are paying right now. Came out with a resolution that it's not binding. It's just kind of a more of a show vote on denouncing socialism. And so Democrats are like, you know, I think two maybe voted. I don't know how many voted in favor of it. It wasn't like the greatest thing. But the point is that we're wasting time. We can't get something realistically passed that benefits consumers' back pocket or making this. And I understand that the Senate is sitting around on many of these other bills. But still, even some of the bills that the House has passed just isn't that great. But when you're going to start passing things to, quote, a resolution, this is like the last week before they campaign, Lindsay, to denounce socialism. We have a messaging problem.
2: We have a messaging problem, and also we have it just in general. We have problems. We have an affordability problem. Right. So, like, you can spin it all the way that you want to, but at the end of the day, people are worried about how they're going to pay their bills and how they're going to pay for groceries. That's and right. How they're and their 24% right. APR in their credit cards.
30: And we're going to get, I'm going to have some time. I want to get into the whole Venezuelan oil thing. Everybody's acting like this is going to drop oil prices in the next year. It is not. I don't have a problem of going into and doing trade with Venezuela. I mean, I have problems with still their dictatorship of free elections. But having said that, I'm focused on the monetary policy. But yet we're going into, now we're talking about owning shares of oil companies out there. I'll tell you why I'm not a fan of this. I'm all for doing something with Venezuela, but not going down this path. We'll talk about that. One of the big stories I want to cover today is many of you go back to the days of Biden and you look at 2022, 2023, the massive spending that was happening, inflation going up to what, 9.2%. And what the Biden White House wanted to do was to sit back and say, well, we want to investigate gasoline companies. We want to investigate oil companies. We think they're gouging people. And every free market conservative kept saying, you're full of it. It's not happening. Well, guess who's doing the same thing? Is the Trump administration. Then the Biden White House wanted to go and have the Federal Trade Commission investigate Walmart, investigate Amazon. Because why? Because other costs was going up. Well, guess what the Department of Justice under President Trump is doing right now? It sounds like I'm back in the Biden days. Now they want the DOJ to investigate grocery stores like Publix here locally, Amazon, Walmart, because they believe that the affordability issue, which Lindsay just pointed out, is the top issue. But they think that they're charging them a little too much, price gouging going on. Listen to this clip. Fox Business Network, Darren Battillo.
3: The DOJ wants to know if major supermarket chains are illegally raising beef prices and marking up prices to make extra profit off us, the consumers. Officials in the DOJ's antitrust division sent letters, by the way, to 8 of the nation's largest grocery retailers. We're talking Kroger, Publix, Walmart, Albertsons, Aldi, Ahold Delhaize, USA, Costco, and Amazon. Regulators are demanding information about the retailers' pricing strategies, costs, and profit margins on beef products specifically to figure out if anti-competitive conduct is driving consumer prices even higher. The expanded DOJ action is part of a broader effort by the Trump administration to address high food inflation at the supermarket checkout. Government data shows, by the way, ground beef prices remain near historic highs.
30: So before I get into it, one more here. Tom Gatens, let me start with you. You follow this religiously. You follow the market, especially in this industry. We look no different than the Biden crowd. That's never been proven at the price gouging, okay? There isn't any whistleblowers coming back saying, oh, look at the big eight like Publix and Walmart. They're all hanging out like that scene in The Godfather. They're sitting around that big old table devising how they're going to make more money. Tom, this sounds like the Biden administration, and yet we know the reason why prices have gone up, and one of those happens to be higher cost dealing with tariffs as well. Tom, tell me, are you a whistleblower? Is there any price gouging going on here?
5: So this is what I do for a living. This is what I do from 8 to 4 o'clock in the afternoon. I trade commodities into the beef and dairy industry. Here are the two reasons. And ironically, this is the one area where you can blame Biden. And I'll give you an example. From 2011 to 2020, we had static inflation and static prices for beef cattle and feed costs into the beef industry. From 2021, it exploded. And totally exploded, but it also exploded at the very time we had severe droughts in key areas.
30: Great
5: for
30: point.
5: Beef cattle. So those two factors, the cost to raise a head of cattle is 30% higher today than it was in 2020. That's why we do not have overproduction or additional production, because you can't catch up, because this is a live animal that needs to be grown. And it's a persistent problem that's going to continue into the near future, because you do not grow them fast.
30: Right.
5: They have a life cycle.
30: Right. And David,
5: so This is where inflation matters.
30: Yeah,
5: because
30: Okay, hold on, Tom. I got to get going with some other guests. I'm with you, brother. That's okay, Tom. You'll interrupt about 20 other guests, so don't worry about it. You'll make it up. Trust me. So I'm joking with Tom because he's my buddy. But David, Tom, that's why I went to Tom first. Tom knows this stuff. Also, because of the higher tariffs, that's also increased beef prices. The point that I'm getting at is I'm reading Kool-Aid drinkers on social media going down this path, accepting what the White House is saying. And then I always remind them, wait a second.

0: Did you guys denounce Biden or did you applaud Biden? Because Biden did the same thing. David, there is no proof that Walmart and Publix, already in a tight job market, are trying to collude so they can drive up costs even higher.
1: Well, to piggyback on what Tom said, this is about supply and demand. It's amazing how supply and demand works in this country. It works in every country, right? And we saw this with oil during COVID. And Tom and Lindsay probably remember this, that oil was $0 a barrel because there was no demand. People
0: right.
1: were at home. And obviously, it's that was an anomaly. But it shows you that prices fluctuate. And Tom is absolutely right. And listen, I'm going to follow his lead on this because he's an expert. But from what I've seen, you have lower herds. You have, more demand, inflation. And yes, Biden absolutely started this ball rolling with high inflation. So, again,
0: but
1: the
0: to
1: government
0: sit back,
1: doesn't have to get involved in
0: exactly.
1: everything.
0: This is nothing more, Lindsay, than a cover so they can actually show out that they're trying to do something about affordability. So what do they do? Let's go talk about Publix. Let's go talk about Walmart. And of course, unfortunately, many people don't understand why the price. I think they do understand, but they don't understand the logistics of sometimes a higher prices. This is kind of an embarrassment coming from my side.
2: I know. Well, I agree. I mean, the Trump administration has just decided to import 330,000 tons of
0: Hold
2: beef.
0: Back, not to interrupt you. They're knocking down the tariff barriers that they put in place
2: right.
0: because it got so expensive.
2: Exactly.
0: Go ahead.
2: So, there's only four major companies that control 85% of the
0: right.
2: beef processing. Two of them are Brazilian, which I think is interesting.
0: Right.
2: So, but it's hurting American farmers. I thought that this was supposed to be America first, right?
0: Right.
2: But we're already, American farmers and ranchers are already going out of business at a rate of 63 per day. So I think this is a cattle problem. This is a herd problem.
0: Is this an AI data center problem?
2: It will be. They're buying up the farms.
0: Yeah.
2: They're buying up the farmland.
0: Let me go to this next clip. I want to talk about the economy. All right. So I want to play for you two clips because Scott Bessent, the Treasury Secretary, would not be in my administration. I have never been a fan of his. And he sounds like Biden talking, okay? Let me play for you a couple of clips. Let me give you a little bit of backdrop. We've talked about the economy. I'm sorry, folks. It is not running on all cylinders. Tom Hayes with Hedge Fund Manager was on the Fox Business Network. He says consumer stocks like retailers and restaurants, he says their numbers are way down.
3: Yeah, look, restaurant stocks are in the gutter. Any sneaker or clothing mm-hmm. brands, consumer discretionary, and restaurants are two of the weakest sectors right now.
0: Charlie Gasparino, Fox Business Network. He goes, what's called a consumer-facing stock. That means pretty much what you deal with every day. That's a retail outlet that sells directly to you. Their stock numbers are down as well.
4: If you look at consumer-facing stock, yes, all the major indices are up. A lot of these consumer-facing stocks are way underperforming the S&P. What does that mean? That mm-hmm. means that people aren't spending. People are hurting.
0: And so the point that I'm getting at is when you hear people going, oh, look at that, the spending went up, it's because the prices went up. That's why. Here we go. Scott Bessent, the Treasury Secretary, this guy does not impress me whatsoever, was asked a question by CNBC host. Well, the Democrats are saying this and the Democrats are saying that. So they talk about on one side how great the economy is. Listen to this clip. He says inflation underneath the Democrats went up to 22%. No, it only went up to 9.2, but it was still bad enough, okay? And then he blames Biden and Elizabeth Warren for the downturn in the economy after saying, but the economy's still running on all cylinders. Listen to the clip.
5: How, and other Democrats do as well, how the administration should focus on America's cost of living. And not be distracted by other things.
6: Well,
5: and that's a point where they're really gearing up that point around the midterm.
6: Well, that's great because they torch the American people. 21.5% the inflation during...
0: Really? When?
6: Biden's term.
0: Oh.
6: And Elizabeth Warren, so this is the Biden-Warren economy.
0: Oh, it's the Biden-Warren economy here, Lindsay. I mean, oh my gosh. I mean, we're talking about one side, it's the greatest economy ever. We're kicking rear end. And then, well, the economy's not working out. We're going to blame it on Biden and now Elizabeth Warren.
2: Can we please have the real adults stand up? This is ridiculous. We need that song to be playing right now. Eminem.
0: Yeah. Here's, go ahead.
2: Well, at the end of the day, somebody's got it. The buck stops with somebody. And can someone just actually be a real statesman
0: right.
2: and take some responsibility?
0: Here's more of the clip right here.
6: Senator Warren placed a lot of the people in the Biden administration. Almost 50% of the great inflation came from

0: system. How about legislation cutting spending? That's what I want to see the House doing. We need to clip the $40 trillion debt number instead of resolutions. How about real pieces of legislation that would cut the debt and deficit?
1: Yeah, Tom, I'm listening to Bessem talk. I thought I was listening to Biden there for a second. He didn't know what he was talking about. 21.22% of the inflation. By the way, it's bad enough we got to throw back to Biden because he says the economy isn't running on all cylinders. Then we had to throw in Elizabeth Warren. This is where the messaging, you sit back and go, wait, what did he say again?
2: It's a scary time. It's a scary time because Republicans, as David pointed out, are picking up the water of the Democrat policies of the past. And the fact that J.D. Vance does not appreciate the brilliance of Friedman, I'm old enough to remember watching him on Donahue and destroying the DSAs of my youth. Brilliance. But here's the problem.
1: Actually, Tom bought front row tickets to see Milton Friedman on Donahue. But go ahead, Tom.
2: Oh, absolutely. I mean, he is a god. The Austrian School of Economics is the correct path. The problem is, here's the problem. It's still Thune and Johnson. They failed to produce anything substantive out of their time as leaders of the Senate and the House. And that's been the problem. So now we're doing a pony show crud. I mean, it's stupid. It's not going to help us in November, and it's their failure, not anyone else's.
1: Yeah, real quick, I want to get to this Venezuelan clip. This is from the Fox Business Network, Connor Hansen, and now the deals that the U.S. is looking to accomplish by doing new deals with the country
3: in
1: here.
3: Venezuela, with a delegation that includes U.S. oil companies like Chevron, who plan to make major investments in that oil-rich country. A U.S. official says several other deals with U.S. companies have been in the works as well. And these companies will likely be pressed on how long it will take to make these investments. Some analysts warn it could take years to revitalize the aging infrastructure in Venezuela.
1: David, I got less than a minute. Tell me the pros and cons of the new Venezuelan deal in your world.
0: I don't know what the pros are. I mean, I think the cons are that this is going to take, like the analyst says, it's going to take years for them to develop and fix their infrastructure. And listen, this is just a drop in the bucket when it comes to the oil that we need. And this is not a long-term plan. You need a long-term plan for energy in this country.
1: Yeah, the bottom line is, Lindsay, I've said this 1,000 times, if you want to do business with some of these countries, the revenue or the benefit you get is the revenue you get in, not by trying to own shares of more of American companies that want to do business with Venezuela.
4: Oh, wow. What a concept.
1: Yes.
4: Right? Well, higher gas prices is essentially just a tax on all of us, all of us Americans.
1: Yeah. Sounds like she was watching that Milton Friedman video with Donahue there, right there, Tom Gaines. So anyway, coming up on the other side, I want to talk about the Republicans passed this week a resolution to denounce socialism just to use it as a campaign trick. The problem is it isn't going to work with voters. Okay, we'll talk about this. I got a whole host of other issues I may get to as we continue to move along. I got David Williams, Tom Gaines, and of course, Lindsay Randall. I got a full house right here on the Ed Dean Radio Show.
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7: Before we get back with David and Tom here in just a little bit, Lindsay, we're always cracking jokes up during the radio show. 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
8: Yeah, we should make some hats.
7: Yeah.
8: We need to sell some merch on the website.
7: Do you ever, by the way, when you ever see somebody wear a red hat, do you automatically assume it's like MAGA?
8: Yes.
7: Okay, I don't blame you for that.
8: I mean, do you?
7: I usually look at that, yeah. But I mean, I'm not one of these. If you want to wear a MAGA hat in a restaurant, why should you be shunned upon? You know.
8: Yeah,
7: by the way, if somebody, if you were in a Black Lives Matter hat, I am going to shun upon you.
8: Yeah, I will judge you. I will judge you.
7: But having said that, I'm not going to allow you not to come to my.
8: No.
7: I want your money. If you want to wear BLM, AFL-CIO, the ACLU or whatever, knock yourself out.
8: I don't care.
7: I'm just going to give you the bad. I'm going to give you the 3-day portion of the food, not the fresh food. You know what I'm saying? But anyway, FloridaDaily.com. Our numbers are through the roof. Thank God for that every day. We're thankful to him for all of that. Big numbers at FloridaDaily.com. To all of you, thank you, thank you, thank you. Videos of everything else that we've covered. We do a lot of Florida Daily hits during the week, about 10, 15 minutes. We don't do any boring. You can see me and Lindsay and other people on there as well. We're going to get back to having a lot more on. Again, you can go to FloridaDaily.com for a lot of the articles that we have, for a lot of the news bits, and a lot of the things we put out there. We don't opine, even though we're center-right, not every article. 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

0: With SRN News, I'm Bob Agnew in Washington. The White House is taking action, after a number of high-profile tragedies involving unqualified and often foreign national big rig drivers in this country. The White House highlighting a federal crackdown now on what they say are some CDL mills, shutting them down and also getting American truck drivers back to work. New information is surfacing about how radical Democrat socialist James Tallarico is, as he encouraged the Biden administration to perform more abortions in the state of Texas. Tallarico is set to square off against Republican Ken Paxton in the midterm elections that are going to replace outgoing Republican Senator John Cornyn, one or the other. Well, a lot of Americans preparing to hit the road for the holiday weekend. And while gas prices are not touching their all-time highs, they're still elevated. AAA says, on average, it's $4.14 a gallon nationwide. On Wall Street, the Dow was up over 600 points. This is
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2: Elian County School PTO treasurer is accused of stealing more than $26,000 from the organization. Elian County Sheriff's Office says 45-year-old Kimberly Colonna was the treasurer of a parent teacher organization at Killarn Lakes Elementary. Deputies began investigating after receiving a complaint on August 13th about financial discrepancies in the group's business checking account. Investigators say Colonna was an authorized signer on the account and between August of last year and July of this year wrote multiple checks to herself totaling $26,674. The sheriff's office says the checks were used for personal financial needs and matched the organization's bank records. Colonna turned herself in Tuesday and was charged with organized scheme to defraud and grand theft of more than $20,000. She is now out of jail on supervised pretrial release. Her attorney says Colonna is extremely remorseful and has admitted what she did was wrong and is committed to making it right. This is Rachel Linnae with your Real Talk 93.3 local news update. 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
3: We are in the mid to upper 80s this midday, and the heat index is even higher, around 105. We will warm up to the low 90s, but the heat index can also rise to around 108 by the late afternoon. With this extra moisture and the low pressure around our area, storms will be more abundant this afternoon. Be aware of scattered thunder and heavy downpours heading into sunset. From the ABC 27 First to Know Weather Center, I'm meteorologist Ryan Gold.
4: 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We have been around since 2018. And, man, Roger, even in our first couple of years, Trump was tweeting us out, Florida Governor Ron DeSantis, Senator Rick Scott, and we are center-right, but we call stories the way they're supposed to be called. 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
4: So, I've got Ed Dean, Lindsey Randall, David Williams from the Taxpayers Protection Alliance, and Tom Gaten's market analyst, who also been with groups like Freedom Works and Citizens Against Lawsuit Abuse. Man, what's that back noise? Don't tell me it's Tom's phone, right? No, never mind. How'd I guess? So anyway, so Tom's always done. Most people like doing the show from their home. Tom just prefers to get in the car. It must be like his privacy. So anyway, so let's get into it here. This didn't make any sense politically, because I kind of foresee a lot of this, that you know some things that will sell with voters and some things that don't sell. So the Republicans this past week decided to put in a resolution, non-binding, not that it was going to matter anyway, about denouncing socialism. And it was a gimmick, and it didn't really move the needle on anything. Fox News' Chad Pergram.
7: It's another example of left-wing Democrats promoting extreme ideas like defunding the police and Medicare for all. One plan the duo back condemns socialism. Democrats accuse the GOP of a gotcha vote just before the midterms.
8: This is such a fake issue that Republicans are putting on. I understand why they're putting it on, and I understand the question. The American public aren't asking about this.
4: Yeah, let me just say, first off, the DSA socialists are not fake. They're real. Now, overall, is this become an issue to denounce socialism? I understand where the Democrats want to take you. This was a gimmick bill. I would not have done it if I was Mike Johnson. I got 30 other votes I need to get done, or 30 other resolutions or votes, as I said, some sort of binding bill to come out front here. Lindsay, I don't. What does this do? Oh, what, we're going to put Democrats on notice here? Is that what it does?
9: Everyone knows that resolutions are kabuki theater.
4: Right.
9: It actually doesn't do anything. It's just, right. Oh, it's a statement that we're going to vote and approve. It's lame. I hate it. I think it's a waste of time.
4: You know, yeah,
9: there's actually real problems, and this is what Congress is doing.
4: Right. David, how about we do one from the Republicans that says, hey, we're going to pass a resolution. We're against higher taxes, tariffs. We don't support Venezuela bailout with taxpayer dollars. I mean, why don't we do some free market? Denouncing socialism. Listen, I get it. It was a gimmick. The bottom line is it's not moving the needle.
10: Boy, a month and a half, and this is what Johnson came up with. He had a month and a half this summer, and this was his big plan for the first vote. How about a ban on stock trading? How about something that is bipartisan, that has some meat to it, and really puts the Democrats in a corner? This is, again, like Lindsay said, kabuki theater. It's like, why? What is the point of this? And listen, the House isn't going to be around very much longer in September, because they want to go home and campaign, and the spending bill is passed, and they're good.
4: Yeah, let me play for you a clip. This was from the Fox Business Network, Stuart Varney. He says, listen, do not discount Democrats. They're not stupid here. He says, okay, he says the name calling isn't selling with voters out there. Listen to the clip here.
11: Republicans are looking complacent. They're dismissing the socialist challenge. They assume the Democrats are going to campaign on abolishing the Senate or the police or any of the crazy ideas the Democratic Socialists of America come up with. The Democrats are very good at politics. They're running on $4 gas, a long war, and yes, of course, Trump hatred.
4: Right.
11: It's no good saying they're just a bunch of communists who hate their own country, but it doesn't resonate well, especially with younger voters who have no memory of communism.
4: You know, when I hear that, it makes me wonder, Tom Gaines, I want to play that. I got that clip where Gunnery Sergeant Hartman from Full Metal Jacket called one of his soldiers who didn't believe in the Virgin Mary, goes, you communist heathen, you make me want to puke. I got to watch the movie, Lindsay. But anyway, yeah, you could call them all communists, but he's right. You got a bunch of young, in fact, you got a bunch of seniors out there that don't follow all of this, that don't recall all of their history. The name calling, again, it's like calling David Jolly a socialist. David's got to explain a lot of his positions. But until you explain his positions at times, the name calling isn't going to sell, Tom.
12: Hypocrisy of the Republican Party is overwhelming. Now, of course, when you try to act like a Democrat and spend like a Democrat, people are going to think, why don't we go with the legitimate Democrats instead of the fake ones that are in Congress? Johnson's a failure in this position. You're exactly right, and David nailed it. The fact is, this is the problem. Communications, the wrong messaging. Varney's 100% right. Let's talk about what separates us, not these platitudes.
4: Yeah. I wanted to play one more clip here. We were talking about this the other day. So Byron Donalds was asked a question about David Jolly, and Byron's not wrong what he says about Jolly, but he goes down the path of social issues, and let me throw in Fauci's name and all this stuff. Listen to the clip here.
13: David Jolly still believes it's okay for boys to be in girls' sports. He thinks it's okay to transgender kids. This is somebody that when Ron DeSantis was opening Florida during COVID-19, he left Florida, went to Pennsylvania, criticized Ron DeSantis, and said that Anthony Fauci had unimpeachable judgment. Anybody that chose Fauci over Florida doesn't have the judgment to lead our state.
4: You know, he just said that. Lindsay, I may be reading a little bit too much into this. He's not talking to the general population. He's talking to Republicans, because I'm still seeing more Republicans come out. And maybe I shouldn't say more. I'm seeing a little bit less, but I'm still seeing Republicans on social media go, I'm not voting for Byron Donalds. That point right there wasn't to get, if I had to read into it, it wasn't to get independents. That's to get the Republican base out there. But having said this, I mean, if the best you have is to talk about, again, we're cultural conservatives on the show. This is a non-brainer. Let me play for you a clip. Mary Catherine Hamm, one of my favorites. I've got to hang out with her. She's on Fox News. Fox News contributor Mary Catherine says both sides are overplaying the issue of gender identity here.
14: Because a lot of people go like, come on, you've pushed it so far and this is too far for me, right? And the thing is, I think if you're signaling to voters, particularly when things are hard for them and they're having trouble affording stuff, if you're signaling to them that this is your priority, whether it's in schools teaching about gender identity, if that's your priority, they think your priority is not their day-to-day problems.
4: Right.
14: Now, if your priority is also fighting the gender fight from the right and you're not paying attention to any other problems either, I'm on that side. But if you don't pay attention to anything else, you also will pay a price with voters.
4: You hear what she said? She says, unless you're focusing on the real issues, it is not the trans movement right now. She's exactly correct, Lindsay. It is about the affordability, property insurance in Florida, and property taxes.
9: You got it. This is classic Washington not understanding the pulse on the American people.
4: Right.
9: I mean, they need
4: They're
9: to...
4: fake polls. We don't buy them, right?
9: Exactly. They need to take their shoes off. They need to go walk on the grass. They need to go, like, actually talk to real Americans. But Americans, we haven't stopped caring about social issues. We still care about them, but we're telling the politicians, they're politicians, they're not statesmen, something that's a lot more basic. Before you tell me how to remake society, before you tell me about all these things, let's actually fix my affordability and let's actually let me live in a normal way where I'm not, strapped for cash.
4: Tom Gaines, you have been involved in campaigns, very successful. Tom, I knew some of the campaigns Tom was working years ago. Tom, he's got to come out with a plan to deal with the affordability issue on property taxes and property insurance. This whole calling Jolly a socialist and continue to talk about Fauci, bad as Fauci is. And Byron, let me just say this in his defense. He's not wrong about Jolly. What he's wrong is the thing that this is the pulse of what Floridians want to talk about. He's got to talk about property insurance, all the other stuff. And we haven't heard that from Byron.
12: An ad like that allows us to look under the hood of what the campaign is thinking. And this is an important thing to look at.
4: Interesting.
12: You're exactly right. What are they looking at? They're looking at the concerns of low turnout. So where do they draw out that turnout? They go to the base, as you just pointed out. Exactly right. And here's where it comes in. Christian conservatives are the ones who either step into the fray to vote, or they're the ones who stay home. And that's why they're hitting the social issues, because they need to get them out, because the primary did not do it.
4: Great. See, Tom waited to the last minute, man, to pull it out, man. I love it. The pinch hitter. Oh, I'm sorry. The pitcher, like Goose Gossin. Remember that, David Williams from the New York Yankees?
10: Oh, yeah, absolutely. And, so there's two different campaigns happening. One nationally, affordability, and I guess another one in Florida, talking about cultural issues to get the Republicans to the polls. And maybe people can't afford to get transgender surgeries anymore.
9: Maybe this was the plan all along.
4: Oh, gosh. Okay, I'm going to stop playing those clips. I walked into that one. So anyway.
9: Well, you can win an argument on social issues on Twitter, right? You go back and forth, back and forth. You can't tweet away your $300 grocery bill on four items, or your $2,500 mortgage payment on your 800-square-foot house, or your $5,000 insurance payment. I mean, you just can't tweet away that.
4: Yeah. What I'm saying is, I think, Tom, when you look at underneath the hood, I mean, that's why I'm saying we may be reading a little bit too much into it. He's talking to the Republican base has got to get pumped to come out and vote for Biden.
9: Yes.
4: I'm just saying is we all agree. You talk to most people. Yeah. But is it their biggest issue? No. DeSantis has kicked this thing to the curb. It's not coming back right now. So, all right. David Williams, Tom Gaines, two of these guys come on with me almost religiously every day. And I love having them on. Both of you, thanks for coming on today.
10: Thanks, Ed.
12: Always great.
4: Yeah, man. Always do it, man. I didn't even get to AI data centers with him.
9: Gosh.
4: You know?
9: Dang it.
4: I know.
9: Come on. Well, we were having fun talking.
4: Yeah, I know. It's always, they love you, Lindsay. I'm just the guy who pushes
9: them.
4: The buttons.
9: I love them. They're great.
4: See, you have a problem when she says, I love them. Okay, there's only one I in you here. All right. More of the Ed Dean Radio Show.
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4: Carlos De La Cruz back on with us again today, the Ed Dean Radio Show. He is the chairman on the board of the Everglades Foundation. You know, Carlos, I was asking Eric this question. He was on recently, and it's not a, you know me, I don't play gotcha questions. And I was asking, I had Chris Whitman from the Captains for Clean Water about this issue as well. You're going to have a new governor no matter what. You've got some newly elected officials, especially down in that South Florida, Southwest Florida area, especially around the Everglades, even though it does have a major impact on the rest of the state. I'm just asking, from a 30,000-foot view, do you think that, whoever they are, I'm not trying to pick one over the other, do you think that some of these people running for Congress,
0: state House and state Senate and for governor, do you think they've given the proper attention of having a one-on-one conversation with the Everglades Foundation? Have they shown concern? Because I know you guys reach out to these individuals, but, you know, everybody wants to win here. And sometimes it's, I get it's the affordability issue, but water is a top issue in the state of Florida. What do you think? Have the candidates done a good job reaching out to you guys, addressing the concerns that still many of in this environment of Everglades restoration still continue to have?
2: The answer is yes. I mean, the answer is yes. And the answer is also, well, we always want them to be even more educated than right. they are, to the extent that they're all, you know, generally when they're all running it, going into a bigger office. So as the office gets bigger, the issues get bigger. So that's where we have to make sure that they understand our vision. And also, this is a moving target. You know, that as we progress with restoring the Everglades, we continue to fine tune, and new issues come up. New issues where the state continues to grow, and water demands become greater and greater and greater. So that we have to adapt to that. To the extent that all those things are happening, we're happy that all the politicians actually do come and talk to us.
0: Good.
2: That was not the case 20 years ago.
0: Wow. I mean, Carlos, I'm always curious. You've said it on this radio show. I'm not saying anything that nobody doesn't know. You've done lobbying work. And is it just because, you know, how big, you know, I'm born and raised here in Florida, just because of how large the state is from Pensacola down to Key West, do you find it, or when you had to approach people in the Everglades, maybe I can ask it a little bit, you know, before and then now, this is just a stereotypical question. So if you live in North Florida, Northwest Florida, water is a quality, but, oh, okay, it's South Florida, Everglades. Do you find that they still show concern for Everglades restoration, or does that become a little tougher sometimes because they live in a different part of the state?
2: I'll tell you, I mean, we've had some of the legislators that have been our biggest champions are up in Jacksonville.
0: Interesting.
2: Up in from the Tallahassee. I mean, you know, so we've had champions from all around the
0: okay.
2: state. Now, at the same time, I would tell you all politics are local, as Tip O'Neill used to say. And at the end of the day, all these people running for office, they go shopping to their local supermarket. They go fill the gas, you know, fill their tanks, and they see their neighbors. And to the extent that this has become a big issue across the state, this is just something they're going to hear in their backyards with their neighbors. And that's really where we are able to get those better conversations. I mean, you know, I would say that the better conversations don't happen necessarily and don't come from Tallahassee and Washington. The local ones is the good ones are where you're able to go with, you know, and make sure that you have local supporters that know them personally from whatever town they're from. And that's where we have great success.
0: When certain emails will come in, you know, especially our audience members in South Florida, and we do these reports daily on this radio show, the Everglades Report, when you got a lot that, you know, we don't have to go too deep in the weeds. I mean, you can always bring it up. I don't care. I'm always entertained by it. I like your stories. But, you know, when we talk about, you know, the rock mine situation out there, and it just, you know, I sit back and I sometimes I scratch my head when I cover politics or business. Like, okay, it can't be this difficult to get certain things done. I mean, I understand government takes time because of all the regulation, but I mean, you've got one or two groups. You know, we covered it. You know, with the when they try to limit the free speech and wanted to embolden lawsuits and some amendments this year in Tallahassee and with the work of you and the MAHA movement, that we were able to you know bring that to a halt out there. But you know, you sit back and go, hey, who could be against? Okay, the EAA reservoir. There's plenty of water out here. But you got some groups. They just want to own it all. And I'm sitting here going, it can't be this difficult to have this much problem with some opposition groups out there. Come on. Well, I can't. It's like the saying is, can't we all just get along here? You know what I'm saying?
2: Well, I mean, we try to get along, but to the extent that there's people out there that try to drag our feet and slow things down. Over the years, we built up an organization that is able to stop stuff. And, you know, 20 years ago, when people really didn't care as much and didn't understand the importance of all this, all these problems, It would take us a long time to solve these problems, and sometimes it would run right over us. Nowadays, they try to do these same things, and we stop it immediately. So we're not allowing it to happen.
0: That is, see, that's a success right there. And, you know, it's just interesting that you've got, again, as we mentioned this on yesterday's show, you know, I can talk to real estate groups down there. And, oh, yeah, we were at a big symposium with the Everglades Foundation and things like that. And, of course, it helps out the real estate market as well that you don't have all of this building. I think people enjoy having their houses almost butt up to a good conservation area because it adds value. Do we still have – I was asking Eric about this a while back, and I like asking and getting differences. You know, you would think people or local regulations – I mean, I understand property rights and all that, but are we still having developers trying to build still like almost near or right around the bound? Is it, I thought that thing was done. They're still trying to build around the Everglades. Are they still trying to push that, Carlos?
2: Oh, yeah.
0: Oh, that's, man, happening. Really?
2: Well, especially down in Miami. I mean, in some areas, the Everglades is more defined, like Broward County.
0: Right.
2: I think that line has very much been reached. But here in Miami-Dade County, where there's all these issues, the urban development boundary and what's the Everglades and what's not, that's like cutting grass. And we understand, you know, we stop it and, you know, we sort of slow things down and then right. The grass comes up again and we have to cut it down again. It's an ongoing, and that's why we exist.
0: That's right.
2: The effort that we have is going to continue forever, because this is about protecting land to do what it's supposed to be doing. And there are always going to be those groups that, you know, that want to grow in the wrong way.
0: Right.
2: And what I mean by that is that we're not against Florida growing. We're all for building more homes and building more roads and whatever. But we have to start looking at the way we grow. And generally, in some areas, we need to start going up instead of out.
0: Interesting. Yeah, because, you know, as a journalist, you know, it's like when you guys come on, it's almost like I treat you guys like reporters. Like, people like hearing about things in other areas of the state. And, you know, years ago, I think it was going back to what, before COVID, you know, let's get to the Everglades or continue to grow. That was kind of put on halt a little bit. And I was like, okay, you know, people just come on. It's water quality. I mean, that's like trying to build on the St. John's. It doesn't matter what, they just don't want some of that anymore. And I kept thinking, wait, they're still trying to build around on the Everglades? I was like, I thought that was done. Yeah. But you say they still try to push the envelope, huh?
2: They still try to push the envelope. But at the same time, I'll tell you, we work with a lot of developers, a lot of builders out there,
0: right,
2: that support us, big supporters of ours all around the state. And there are developers that do care about this kind of stuff. So, you know, and those are the ones that can get the business in the future.
0: You know,
2: and the ones that don't, you know, everybody needs to adapt to where is it that we can build. And you just can't build anywhere.
0: That's, yeah. I think one of the things I do, I like it that we're able to acquire some more land for water quality. I think that's needed. As you said, there's a lot of room to grow here in the state, but I like the fact that we just got to be more cautious and concerned about that. Hopefully this drought goes away soon.
2: Yeah, and going back to this whole thing about land and conservation, we've been very successful over the years at getting a lot of money and a lot of projects built.
0: Right.
2: The one area where I think, you know, we continue to, the hardest part is always get the land where we build these projects. That's always the hard part. You know, and you know, it's all about habitat and right. The water flow and the water having space to expand and contract and all that kind of stuff.
0: Well,
2: and that will always be that's going to continue to be a big focus of our organization. And that's the one thing that we've never been able to get enough of is land. We've always been able to get enough right. money, but not the land is a harder one.
0: I'm with you. Carlos de la Cruz, chairman of the board director of the Everglades Foundation. Thanks for coming on the show today.
2: Well, thank you, Ed, and thanks to your listeners.
0: I got it. All right. This is the Ed Dean Radio Show.
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11: News this hour from Town Hall. I'm Keith Peters in Washington. President Trump is promising to campaign for Republicans in the upcoming midterms.
13: At Rose Garden Dinner Wednesday.
14: All the way to November 3rd and beyond, we're going to be helping you. I'm going to be going around and doing a lot of speeches.
13: And President Trump told his party's most vulnerable lawmakers they have a triumphant story to tell, talking up economic investment in the U.S. and lower drug prices, as well as diminished border crossings.
14: We're doing a job like nobody's ever done before, but whether you're a good president or a great president, you lose the midterms. We're going to turn that around because there's no reason for it.
13: And he also mentioned his White House renovations.
14: Outside, as you see, we just completed what I think is the most beautiful helipad anywhere in the world. I think most of you have seen it.
13: Ben Thomas, Washington.
11: The New York City Police Department is adding extra security around synagogues on Friday, September 11th, as Rosh Hashanah, the Jewish New Year, begins at sundown. Correspondent Laura Winters reports.
25: In light of recent anti-Semitic attacks in New York City, the police department will be beefing up security around synagogues on Friday, September 11th, as the Jewish New Year, Rosh Hashanah, begins at sundown. Additional security cameras have been installed around places of worship, and extra patrols will be stationed outdoors and inside. The increase in security follows a heightened threat environment following the March 12th terrorist attack in West Bloomfield Township, Michigan, where a Muslim suspect drove his truck, a Ford F-150, into a synagogue. The FBI says the attack was a Hezbollah-inspired act of terrorism against the Jewish community. Laura Winters reporting.
11: A good day on Wall Street, with the Dow up by 624 points. The NASDAQ Composite Index rose 366. The S&P 500 Index up by 81 points. More on these stories at townhall.com.
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28: College football, Florida State will play Labor Day Monday home in Tallahassee to take on number 19 SMU. The Noles coming off a win against New Mexico State in their Week 0 opener, while the Florida Gators will open up their season Saturday at home in the Swamp against Florida Atlantic. Gators under new head coach John Summerall, they will start Aaron Filo at quarterback. NASCAR racing the Cookout Southern 500 on Sunday night at Darlington. It's the start of the 10-race playoff, 16 drivers in the postseason. Led by Denny Hamlin, he is the number one seed. They will go 367 laps around the egg-shaped layout, where tire management will be key. NFL, Jacksonville set to open up the season on September 13th at home against the Cleveland Browns. Jags went 13-4 last year, winning the AFC South. 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
5: What are we doing, Lindsay?
6: Oh, my goodness.
7: What are we in one of your classes at Cornerstone Class?
6: Where the kids are misbehaving? Goodness. Ed,
7: so anyway, I'm
6: joking. Killing me, Smalls.
7: So anyway,
6: I got
7: Ron and Lindsay here, and I'm like, guys, we're about ready to go on the air, and they're too busy whispering. Anyway. All right. Good to have everybody with us today. We are into our... Diva. I know, I am. Am I a diva?
6: Yes.
7: I am.
6: Duh. ADHD. We've already diagnosed you.
7: No.
6: Just today. We've diagnosed you as a diva.
7: Isn't that being...
6: And we have diagnosed you with ADHD.
7: Are you fans?
6: So
7: of,
6: you're welcome.
7: Okay, hold on. Ron doesn't relate to this conversation right here. Let me put him to the side. Ron's too rural. Do you know, you listen to J&B? Beyonce, right?
6: You
7: know,
6: no.
7: You don't... She got a great song. It's called The Definition of a Diva. It's a cool song. It's a remix. I don't know.
6: So you listen to that all the time.
7: Hey, I told
6: on the way to the radio station
7: every day. Lindsay, we're the new Bonnie and Clyde. So anyway, another cool song. That's another J&Z. All right.
6: Gosh.
7: Anyway, I know some of you have to relate to it. What's he talking about? Hey, we are into hour number two. We are ready to go. No other show in Florida, I promise you, would be just as fast-paced as us. Ed Dean, Lindsay Randall, going to see her a lot on Florida Daily Show. Ron Davis.
8: Has he been making you cry?
6: Yes.
7: With the tissues?
6: This is why I have whole box of tissues right
7: here. We have to shut off her because she had to sneeze. So anyway, Ron Davis, our legal commentator, is hanging out with us for the next little while here. Some of the big stories we've been covering today. And I know some of you don't like it when I say it, but I'm sorry if I only picked balls and strikes to the team that I like, I would be part of the sports betting scandal, would I not be? You're like, that's a ball, yeah. That's a strike, you know, whatever. We call balls and strikes in this radio show. And it pains me to say this because I was really a huge fan of the first Trump White House. Massive tax cuts, massive deregulation. And he's still doing that in the second one. I like that. But going down the path of, I mean, we're going to give $10 billion to rebuild Gaza. Okay. The war in Iran, we can always have that debate. Venezuela, I don't have a problem of trying to do business with the country on trade. But, I mean, when we're going to start owning all of this, going to have to put American troops on the ground to protect certain... I mean, the whole thing, the whole Venezuela thing, by the way, is everybody, like all these paid social media influencers that have no clue what they're doing. They're just told to put this topic out on their Twitter page. It's not dropping prices this year. You've got to get the oil out. And Trump has said in the past, it's the worst oil around. It's like tar. Okay. Venezuelan oil is not great. You got to refine all this stuff. Okay. And everybody thinks that, because we're the biggest exporter, there must be some sort of scandal going on with oil companies. No, we produce, but you have to refine many of these things. You get what I'm saying?
6: Yeah, absolutely.
7: It's
6: not going to affect the prices here. That's what you're saying.
7: That's exactly correct. That's why
6: the gas prices.
7: Yeah, we still import oil, people. We still do that. So anyway, we're talking about that one, but the DOJ is doing this big investigation into food companies. This is what Biden did. I'm looking at Biden and I'm seeing Trump. I'm seeing Biden light with Trump. Government spending, not to the levels of like the regulations, you know, going down the path with Biden, but, you know, he raises these tariffs. He wants to go out and go after the oil and gasoline companies. That's what Biden wanted to do. Now he's coming across, says, I want to go after these food companies because I think we think there's a colluding going on or there's gouging going on. He's talking about Publix and Walmart because why? We have a war that's still driving up. Inflation is still high. And when you hear this clip, this is from Fox Business Network. This is Darren Battillo. As again, this is what Biden wanted to do in 2022. Let's go investigate Walmart. Let's go investigate Amazon. The Department of Justice says it's going to expand its investigation of why beef prices are going up. We've already explained this in the first hour, the reason why they've gone up. Okay? Higher cost. There hasn't been many that's been grown. Number three, we have tariffs that have also been put in place. The DOJ says food retailers like Kroger, Publix, Walmart, you name them, we're going to start investigating many of you. Here's the clip.
8: The DOJ wants to know if major supermarket chains are illegally raising beef prices and marking up prices to make extra profit off us, the consumers. Officials in the DOJ's antitrust division sent letters, by the way, to eight of the nation's largest grocery retailers. We're talking Kroger, Publix, Walmart, Albertsons, Aldi, Ahold Delhaize, USA, Costco, and Amazon. Regulators are demanding information about the retailers' pricing strategies, costs, and profit margins on beef products specifically to figure out if anti-competitive conduct is driving consumer prices even higher. The expanded DOJ action is part of a broader effort by the Trump administration to address high food inflation at the supermarket checkout. Government data shows, by the way, ground beef prices remain near historic highs.
7: I was listening to Larry Kudlow last night, who's been a Trump economist from the Fox Business Network. He says it ain't good. See, the Republicans aren't talking about this. This had been Biden. This would be all over Fox News. So Kudlow goes, this ain't going anywhere. Then change the topic real quick. Listen, the reason why we've had higher costs is because many farmers have sold their farming land to, yes, even data centers out there.
6: Yes.
7: And I'm looking at some of this. This is from nerdwallet.com. Some of this is from also from Fox. It shows that the years of operating forced many farmers. And by the way, the federal government's, let's be honest, this is well before Trump, but Biden, you get these, you know, more of the Green New Deal coming in, some of the things that they have to do. I mean, just the ridiculous mandates are forcing many of these farmers to sell their businesses. So now we've had a 75-year low of cattle supply. This is what's driving up cost, Ron. And I'm sitting here going, this is the same thing that we accuse Biden. And I get on Facebook, and I'm starting up a new group now. I'm a capitalist. It's called Kool-Aiders Anonymous. If you've got a problem drinking too much Kool-Aid, I've got meetings for you, and we'll have them here in our studios, okay? We'll just do a bigger group. We got too many people drinking the Kool-Aid because they were all, Biden was wrong doing this. Even Republicans were saying that. Now we're all quiet because now we're accusing, because we're trying to save face with the high cost of goods. I'm just like, Trump needs to just come out and say, guys, we're going to let the marketplace decide. We're working towards down that path. If he just said that, I think he would, yeah, I see where the president's coming from, instead of this going down to be like Joe Biden here.
9: Well, I mean, but I think there's a combination of everything. One of the problems you have is you talked about the small farmer. The small farmer doesn't really exist anymore in the
7: That's
9: Midwest.
7: True.
9: It is conglomerates. It is. It's a big organization, and it's not just the dairy industry. It is the and the dairy industry is so heavily overregulated. It is
7: you're
9: insane.
7: 100% correct.
9: There's
7: yes.
9: this, you know, you can't drink raw milk. Everything has to be pasteurized.
6: Yep.
9: That's
6: right.
9: just the that's the tip of the iceberg compared to, you know, what you can feed them, what you can't feed right. them, how you have to care for them. It is so insane the amount of regulations that are put on that industry, the poultry industry. You know,
7: great
9: some of
7: point.
9: Us deserve it. So, you know, you had a couple of years we had the egg prices go high. As much as I wanted to blame Biden for a lot of that, it was, you know, they had the bird flu going right. around. It was killing tens and thousands of chickens. You know, on the agricultural side, you've got these little farms. You know, they're you have huge corporations own tens of thousands of acres, but they have to farm that way.
7: Right.
9: Then you have Monsanto, and you have, what's the name of that company? You know, that you can only use certain grains, and then if you try to use other seeds, they drive you out. Those are areas you could investigate.
7: Ron Davis for Agriculture Commissioner. I love it. You know,
6: yes.
7: Ron, can I just say something? Ron just brought up some very interesting points. It's like watching these companies go offshore to do business, and then we want to go after them. And I keep saying, and I'm getting to Ron's point. Wait, we pass more regulations, higher taxes, and everything else that impedes the success of business. Then they go, well, we got to go offshore because it's cheaper. And then we blame them. The government creates these negative policies that chase businesses offshore. Ron, for all of you out there pretty just nailed it down, put everything in the bottle there. Because of all the overregulation, which has been going on for going back to the days of the Great Depression, by the way.
6: Yep.
7: We pay farmers to grow, then we pay farmers not to grow, right. And then we have all these regulations from federal government. You know what? I would sell to an AI data center as well that I can't stay in business, but because of all the regulations out there, they can't survive. So the product that normally is made by them, hence, there is a lower product because they're being put out of business.
6: Right. Well, you know, when we're going back to talking about beef, the Trump administration has just decided to, you know, try to fix the problem by importing 330,000 tons of beef. And it's hurting American farmers. We have a cattle deficit in the country. And I don't think anybody's really, you know, recognized it until recently because the prices have gone so high. But we're already, our cattle farmers are going out of business at a rate of 63 per day. Only four companies, they control 85% of the beef processing in this country. So I'd like the big food companies to be investigated for toxicity in our food, for addictive ingredients, things that are really making our children unhealthy and obese. I would want that before I would want those other things.
9: But that's one of the problems. So your first part is Florida, okay? Development is screwing the Florida cattle farmers. Look at the cattle farms you used to see around just Duval County, and they don't exist anymore.
7: Yeah. Right.
9: Development has hurt
7: right.
9: that so bad, you know, because it's cheaper. You know, I mean, you get these older farmers; the kids don't want to take over the farming. They're not, you know, they're more interested in, you know, real life on MTV and all this other crap. You don't have the That's kids following their real parents world. Into oh, this world, industry, yeah. so. You know, but then, you know, you brought up regulation. You know, we have to produce right. more meat with less cows. And the only way you do that
7: you
9: is
7: gotta import more.
6: It's import.
9: Well, no, you make sure they stay healthier. You make sure they get fatter, you know, faster. Right. And that's you part of the whole process. You know, and then you say, well, we want to regulate what you're trying to do to fix the problem. And, you know, we assume that just because something's modified, it's bad.
7: You know, I'm with you on that one. Not all the modified. I mean, sometimes they do it because you get some people say it's a little bit better. It could be a little bit cheaper. I get it. It depends on the individual to buy that product. The thing with the on the surface, what you're saying, if, I'm not putting words in your mouth. Well, we've got four of these companies that control the beef and blah. I remember that there were like only four big retailers, Walmart, and then, but nobody complained about them price gouging. In fact, when you've got bigger companies, it creates family dollar to dollar. Without Walmart, there would be no Amazon. So you create more companies. So I the problem with when prices go up, the argument now, oh, we want to go after mom and pa gas stations don't make any money off the gas. The federal government does. They make the money off you going inside to buy that big gulp, which you shouldn't be drinking, by the way, but to buy, drink the coffee and everything else. And that's where they make their money. But instead, we're sounding like Biden in the second administration here. By the way, you know, when you're talking about the beef, that's kind of reminding, remember that 80s commercial here?
10: It certainly is a big bun.
11: It's a very big bun.
7: Remember
11: big
7: the Wendy's commercial?
11: Fluffy bun. It's a very big fluffy bun.
12: Where's the beef?
7: Yeah, remember that one, Where's the Beef? So anyway.
6: Yeah, I remember the beef, it's what's for dinner. Remember that? I loved those commercials. Remember those?
7: But
6: back in the 90s?
7: Those
6: were better times.
7: Okay. Even under Clinton. Oh, well, I mean, just saying. But I'm just so, I wanted to bring that issue up.
6: Balanced budget. Thanks to the Republicans.
7: It was Clinton and the Republicans. Yeah. You got to get credit where credit's due. Anyway, so I was telling in hour number one before we're coming on the air, I get these Facebook reels, which I know Lance, your son, who is our producer, you know, we watch all the time. He sends me. I mean, I could watch. Everybody complains about young kids on their. And by the way, there's a lot of hours they should not be spending online. I agree. But having said that, I must tell you, there are a lot of men, adults like me. I get hooked on Facebook because. Mm-hmm. But remember, I'm getting hooked by Milton Friedman. I know it's a little nerdy, and I'm not that big hunting videos because Ron sends me hunting videos all the time. Like, you know, preparing for deer hunting coming up. See, there's nothing wrong with that content. I'm not getting any work done, that's the problem. See, this is what I keep saying about social media. There's nothing wrong with social media. It's what you do with it that is wrong, okay? But anyway, so I was watching some of that, and so I'm getting hooked. I could sit there for 30, 40 minutes watching social media and not get anything done. That's a mistake. So it's just bad on the adults. I've been watching a lot of the Milton Friedman. who is the godfather of the modern day free market of economics,
6: yeah.
7: where Reagan praised. Well, now J.D. Vance thinks, well, he was only good for his time. He's denouncing Milton Friedman is like, he's like denouncing Clarence Thomas on the U.S. Supreme Court. That's almost like sacrilegious.
6: That's mic drop.
7: Yeah.
6: Yeah.
7: Yeah. So when I, and Friedman was in the 80s before I got a break here, and everything he says, it's almost like it's 2026, like the book 1984. It's almost like it's relevant
6: like
7: today.
6: Prophecy.

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8: Can I have a little fun on the show? Why am I asking you? But anyway, let me have a little fun.
9: Don't you always have fun?
8: Being the son of a minister, and I've never been ashamed of being a Christian. I don't go out there and wear it on my sleeve and have to act like this only political issue can be manageable if it goes in the line with the Word of God. I've never gone down that path. I think sometimes when you take Scripture out of context, I think it's an insult.
9: Absolutely.
8: To God. I really do.
9: Absolutely.
8: My dad used to teach me that, you know, God isn't just right above you. He's up. You know, you have your walk and talks with God, you have a devotion, but sometimes I think, you know, I never got into, let me give Jesus a hand. Jesus, take the wheel. I was like, wait a second. I understand the concept, but I mean, I think some people just, you know, use things out of context. And it happens. The left does it, no pun intended, religiously, loves to take Scripture out of context. But I've never been ashamed to be the son of a minister. Why? I mean, I think there's a balance of, hey, this is where we're on this issue. But I don't need to use Scripture to justify my issues. We know where the Ten Commandments comes from. We know where our laws come from. A lot of them come from the Ten Commandments, right and wrong.

0: by the way, not all of your constitutional rights are God-given, because the Constitution itself says certain unalienable rights, right? Certain would be just a few, not all, okay? But it's a fascinating discussion we could have. I am pro-life. I can use the scripture if I want to. Inside that mother's womb was a beating heart. The Bible talks about it in Psalms. I get all of that. But I am pro-life because I believe in science. There is a heartbeat in the mother's womb.
1: You trust the science.
0: I trust. Yeah, thank you, Dr. Fauci. I trust the science. I'm against stealing because it's a human nature thing that if you didn't acquire it through work or a contract, it's not yours. You don't thieve it off me like the government does all the time. So what I'm saying is that's not a put down to scripture. I'm just trying to tell you I don't have to use scripture when I can trust the science. Does that make sense? Mm-hmm. The book, the Bible is very scientifically and historically accurate if you look at it. Now, you got to look at certain contexts, like, hey, where did Cain get his wife? That's a fascinating debate. Or how the walls of Jericho come down. I mean, or the Red Sea, how did that, or the you know. It's a worthwhile discussion, I think, can be explained. But to me, I think we make the minor the major when we try to explain issues. And I don't get into all that. But it's like macro versus micro. But I wanted to have a little fun today because when I see people literally, like I watch the liberal left try to take scripture out of context to promote their socialism. And then I get some on my side that, well, you know, like Paula White, I go, yeah, if you attack President Trump, you're attacking the Almighty. Some people actually believe that, and I don't. And the reason I'm going to start doing this on Facebook and Twitter and having fun with people now, because we're always making exemptions. If big government is done, remember, big government is wrong. It's like sin is sin. It's wrong whether it's from you or from her. It doesn't matter. Are there levels of sin? Yes, there are. But when it comes to an exemption of big government, liberalism is wrong. Even if it's just a little bit of liberalism and you can discern between, okay, this is a massive amount, this is a lower amount, follow me now, it's still wrong. When I post something that the Trump White House has done well on, like national security, keep kicking rear end when it comes to the issue of immigration and deregulation, I love that. But where we're going down the path of trying to, again, acquire companies and shares, and we're trying to pass liberal bills, I get accused of going, well, Ed, what happens if the Democrats win? It's just going to get worse. And it kind of hit me. I don't want the Democrats to win. But if Republicans lost, don't cry for me, Argentina. So I was thinking of this scripturally, if I can have a little fun here. I'm asked, God said Israel were my chosen people well back in the book of Genesis, did he not?
1: Mm-hmm.
0: But if you look at history in the Old Testament, God allowed Israel to become captive. Why? Because when they stopped doing his works, his will, he allowed them to be captured. In other words, when the Republicans stop following, when the Republicans don't listen to me, I'm not elevating myself to the Almighty. I'm having fun when I say that, but when the Republicans don't do what they were voted in to do and they get kicked out, guess what? Do you think we would have had a Republican revolution if George Bush would have won in 92?
2: Mm.
0: No, not at all. Do you think we would have had one if John McCain would have won in 2008? Uh-uh.
1: No way.
0: So what I'm saying is if the Republicans lose, I won't shed a tear. I don't want them to lose. But it's like the children of Israel. You see where I was setting all that up if you're going to use scripture. If we lose, so I'm going to start quoting everybody. Tell me, does God look at you differently when he comes into his kingdom, whether you're Republican or Democrat, or whether you were less big government, more big government? So I'm jumping around here, but if the Republicans lose, that's what I'm saying. It's like the children of Israel. You went off the beaten path. You deserve what you get.
1: Well, Americans are, I think, deflated from all the promises that were promised.
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0: With SRN News, I'm Keith Peters in Washington. Fox News Media has announced that Maria Bartiromo is no longer with the company. The company thanked her for her work and wished her well in her next chapter. The statement Thursday does not specify the reasons for her departure. Bartiromo hosted Mornings with Maria on Fox Business Network, with the last episode airing Thursday morning. A county prosecutor says the man who carried out a deadly shooting in a Minneapolis apartment building had been investigated in June after displaying a handgun but wasn't charged. Hennepin County Attorney Mary Moriarty said Carlton Johnson had displayed the weapon, but it did not leave his waistband in the June 25th encounter. On Wall Street, the Dow by 624 points, the Nasdaq rose 366, the S&P advanced 81. More details at SRNNews.com.
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2: A Gadsden County teenager is under arrest after investigators say the teen made a social media threat to shoot up a local high school. The Gadsden County Sheriff's Office says the threat was posted on Instagram and targeted Gadsden County High School. Deputies investigated, worked with school officials, and had the student removed from campus while they determined who made the post. The teen was taken into custody without incident and faces a felony charge for making a written or electronic threat to conduct a mass shooting or act of terrorism. No shooting occurred, and now the Sheriff's Office is reminding parents and students to take potential threats seriously. Even when someone claims they were just joking, investigators say warning signs can include talk about hurting people or carrying out an attack, fascination with weapons or violence, researching potential targets, or sharing information about plans to hurt someone. Students should not try to investigate a threat themselves. Instead, they need to report it to a trusted adult, school officials, or law enforcement. This is Rachel Linnea with Real Talk 93.3 Local News Update, brought to you by Macklemore Systems, Tallahassee's go-to Mac store. 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
3: This is meteorologist Paul Trombley with your Real Talk 93.3 weather update. Chance of thunderstorms tonight, otherwise partly cloudy skies. Lows level off around 75. Winds out of the east around 5 miles per hour. Thunderstorms likely tomorrow. Highs around 90. Partly cloudy skies tomorrow night. Chance of thunderstorms. Lows level off around 75. 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
9: So, I got the Ed Dean Radio Show. Lindsey Randall, Ron Davis, Bob McClure is hanging out with us this half hour. He is the CEO of the James Madison Institute and the website jamesmadison.org. Hey, quick question. Any new, you guys are, we cover them a lot at Florida Daily. James Madison, to me, is the top-tier free market group that I deal with, and especially here in the state of Florida. I like it. Bob is a Dean type. He's a pure blood. You like that, Bob? I'm not a Bob. I said, you're an Ed Dean type, which is the way it is. You know what I'm saying? And because Bob is a free market conservative. But have we, has there been any new polling as of lately? You guys have done really terrific polling, just an overall on the property tax. But right now, it's been kind of quiet on this issue, has it not?
10: It really has. And really, Ed, I prefer to think that instead of I'm an Ed Dean type, you're a Bob McClure type.
9: I knew that
10: That's
9: was
10: really
9: coming
10: kind of the way I look at it while you're noshing on that biscuit.
9: That's right.
10: I think a couple things on the property tax issue. When you ask voters, do you want to significantly reduce your property taxes or eliminate them? It's overwhelming. Republican, Democrat, Independent, it's like 75% say absolutely yes. When you ask it a different way and you say, what if services are cut, or what if, you know, there's a, and this is not the right term, there's a cost shift or they raise taxes in other areas, do you still want your property taxes cut? It's in the high 50s, low 60s. It's right around that 60% mark. And so the interesting thing is going to be everybody, I say everybody, I put that in air quotes, wants their property taxes cut. But they're not sure, like the rest of us, how to do it without affecting daily services. They realize local governments spend way too much money, and that's the truth.
9: The rewriting, so the rewriting of the verbiage, or the verbiage, excuse me, the verbiage of the amendment really has it, it's like Obamacare. You poll people, Obamacare sucks. Do you support the Affordable Health Care Act? Oh, yeah, I love that, which is unaffordable. It's the same thing, so you change the name. So I don't think the name changing, I know some people wanted to spike the football. Judge, you see the poll numbers. The poll numbers, I said, guys, all they just did was just reamp it, okay? But once it gets explained, you're probably correct that the Amendment 3 has the threshold to pass. But when it's explained what's about it, that number drops. It goes below the threshold of getting it passed, correct?
10: It's right around. It hovers, depending on the polling, either right below or right above. Because remember, don't forget for your listeners, in Florida, it's not 50% plus one and the amendment passes. In Florida, it has to pass with 60%. And that was put in place 20 years ago. Because these crazy lefties and these people were putting pregnant pigs in the Constitution and all these crazy things. So, but here's the thing, Ed. Here's the thing. What you're going to see and what you're already seeing from local governments is the same thing you saw from the Obama administration when the federal government would quote-unquote shut down. Oh, veterans aren't going to get their checks. Oh, national parks garbage is going to not be cleaned up, and we're going to have to close national parks, and we're going to have to close museums in Washington, D.C. for all seventh graders who come to town. That's what local governments are going to try to do at the local level. And it is very effective, because who are you going to believe, me or your lying eyes, when you try to go to the public library or whatever? But here's the other idea. If someone, like the governor, ends up really getting behind this and pushing this the way the governor pushed it 2 years ago when he opposed weed and he opposed the radical abortion position. And look, JMI doesn't deal with social issues, but there's no doubt that the governor got out in front, pushed all of his chips in the middle of the table and said, vote no on these. And the governor won. He beat back the marijuana weed lobby, which spent hundreds of millions of dollars. If he does that for the property tax issue, it's going to pass.
9: You know, I'll tell you how we can do it, Bob. Let me just go to Hope, Florida. I need a sweaty wad of $10 million of state money, and then I can use it to fight against it. How about that? So, a little inside joke, people. Come on. That was funny. Laugh it up. Anyway, so Bob's shaking his head right now. But, no, Bob's got a good point once you get educated on all this. Ron, he said something which I like. I hope this really gets the ball moving forward, even if this thing doesn't pass. And now the local, I get it, the local rural areas west of Bob and Tallahassee, they're going to need help. Even the governor is going to have a trust fund to help, you know, to help them, because they don't have really a big tax base. But when you've got all of these municipalities, Duval County, Brevard County, I'm talking the counties now, not the cities, Hillsborough, let's keep going, Palm Beach, Broward, and Miami-Dade, they get like 30, just those counties alone bring over 25 to 30 billion in revenue. We're not even talking, we didn't even include, I think, Orange County, another 2 billion. And so I think there's an argument by when they say, well, we don't have room to cut. First off, that's complete Bernie Sanders, the initials, Bernie Sanders. But I like this, if this doesn't pass, Ron, I hope this creates a movement, charter reviews. We got to put some caps on some of this. The question is, are we going to have the appetite to do it? I'd love to start it up.
11: I think that's why it came into place, is because people were trying to reform it. People were trying to control it. and it wasn't working. And we're supposed to be a 3% cap. People were finding a way around this. You got the special taxing districts.
9: Those are the worst.
11: You know, that's why we are where we are now, because local government could not be held accountable. And so it's a mess. I don't see it passing. If it does, you know, I've told you this before. If it does, we're gonna end up. Your escrow may go down $400 or $500 a month, but your end of the month, your end of the month bills will be up $500 or $600.
9: Bob, I had one of my real estate buddies who listens, who's been on the show before. I mean, this guy hardcore DeSantis, Trump all the way, but he is a real estate analyst. And so one of the arguments being put out there, Lindsay, to sell this is they go, well, there is no tax breaks for businesses, but instead of going to every year, the property appraiser will assess your value. The max is 10%. Now, follow me for all of you out there. But they say, well, it's going to be lower to 5%. Here's the problem. Your property value is never going to assess that high. And my real estate buddy goes, guess what? Now they will get assessed that high. And I'm going to tell you why. Bob, I've actually seen this, Lindsay. I've literally seen Democrats get elected in red counties and literally itch. I'm cleaning up that word, you can tell, by the way. They've itched and complained at the property appraiser. Publicly, Bob, they've said, if our property appraiser would just raise or just properly adjust the values of homes, we wouldn't be in a budget hole. They're going to do this in retaliation. This thing passes. The property appraiser is going to be the boogeyman or boogeywoman, depending on what county you live here.
10: You're absolutely right. Both of you, Ron and Lindsay, Ron is absolutely right. And here's the thing, too, Ed. Here's what we need to understand, though, in my opinion. I feel like we need to pass this thing to provoke this kind of debate and discussion. Byron Donalds, assuming he wins the governor's race, he's the odds-on favorite. Whether you like David Jolly or not, Byron's the odds-on favorite, has already said it doesn't matter to him whether this passes or not. If it passes, he's got a plan, if it doesn't, to do more and to fix all of this cost shift we're talking about. And if it doesn't pass, he's got a plan. He's also got the Taxation Budget Reform Commission in his back pocket, which will be in power next year, which is one of the few ways you can go straight to the Constitution, you know, with the House, the Speaker appoints certain members, the Senator, a Senate President appoints some, Governor appoints some, and you put together this Taxation Budget Reform Commission. The state of Florida has the most ways in the entire country to amend the Constitution. Setting that aside, if this passes, it will provoke the discussion that we need. Shine the light and watch the roaches scuttle. If it doesn't pass, and we have good friends who really don't want this to pass, some named Jeff Brandis, who's a good friend. I disagree with him on this issue. If it doesn't pass, local government and a lot of Democrats are going to say, see, we don't need this. Floridians don't want this. There's no appetite. We don't have any trouble with spending. Since COVID,
9: I gotta take a break.
10: Local government's up 65% spending. Yeah.
9: And Lindsay wants, because you want to get, do you think it'd be good for buying another home?
12: Yes, absolutely. And we need a relief valve on affordability. We can't get it from the federal government.
9: That's true.
12: We need it at the state level. Hey, this is the perfect way to do it. I'm totally with you, Bob.
9: That's a great point. If we could get it from the federal.
10: I'm with Lindsay. Lindsay's right.
9: All right, hold on.
10: Let's get going.
9: Let me put him on the hold button. That was the best button I just hit all day. So I'm just joking with Bob. Hold on, because I'm going to keep Bob over during the break. I want to talk about this denouncing socialism. I'm with you in the whole spending items, but you're right. If the property insurance would go down like we were told it would, I think the property tax issue wouldn't be a big issue.
12: Agreed.
9: That's just me. All right. Coming up next, I got Bob McClure, Lindsay Randall, and of course, Ron Davis. This whole denouncing socialism, overhyped issue or real issue to talk about? I think it's a little bit of both, and we'll talk about it coming up next. This is the Ed Dean Radio Show.
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0: When was the last time you randomly did something nice for someone that means a lot to you? Now, I say this every day at the end of my show, for everybody to be a better person today than you were yesterday. Well, one way to do that is to drop in a penthouse and get a gift for someone who deserves it. It'll brighten their day, their week, maybe even their year. You don't have to wait for a holiday or special occasion, so don't wait to go check out a true local gem serving Tallahassee since 1988. 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
3: So I got Rod Davis, Lindsey Randle.
4: Wow.
3: Anyway.
5: Somebody's got to tell you.
3: And then Bob McClure, who's, of course, the CEO of the James Madison Institute. We're all having fun here today. Bob, here we go. Let me play for you all a clip. Socialism is an issue. I think issues are the issue. I think the name calling is petty. I never supported when they called Trump a Nazi. That was stupid. And then when we start calling everybody a communist and socialist, remember, when they start doing the name calling here, for all of you listening, we've lost the debate. We've lost the argument out there. Here we go from the Fox Business Network. Stuart Varney says this whole thing about the whole name. Oh, she's a communist. He says the name calling doesn't sell.
6: Republicans are looking complacent. They're dismissing the socialist challenge. They assume the Democrats are going to campaign on abolishing the Senate or the police or any of the crazy ideas the Democratic Socialists of America come up with. The Democrats are very good at politics. They're running on $4 gas, a long war, and yes, of course, Trump hatred. It's no good saying they're just a bunch of communists who hate their own country.
3: Right.
6: It doesn't resonate well, especially with younger voters who have no memory of communism.
3: So this is what I love Stuart Varney from the Fox Business Network. Lindsey, let me start with you. The reason why I like this is because yours truly was saying this months ago. Again, I'm a Nostradamus. I am a prophet. The name calling isn't going to sell. And guess what happens? They realize this in the poll numbers. Here's one more clip let me play for you. Denouncing socialism. So the House of Representatives, nothing else to pass. Just nothing else going on, right? But we got campaigning to do. But let's pass a resolution that basically has no teeth, but it puts the Democrats on notice because they didn't vote to denounce socialism.
7: It's another example of left-wing Democrats promoting extreme ideas like defunding the police and Medicare for all. One plan the duo back condemns socialism. Democrats accuse the GOP of a gotcha vote just before the midterms.
8: This is such a fake issue that Republicans are putting on. I understand why they're putting it on, and I understand the question. The American public aren't asking about this.
3: You know, Lindsey, when I remember in 2020, everybody thought the Hunter Biden issue was big. I'm like, and of course, then, of course, remember.
5: There was the social media
3: right. Hold
5: issue.
3: On. I'm with you. And then the left goes, well, we want to know what Trump did with his tax returns. Here's the point. Nobody cared about both. And number two, if that's the best you have, because you can't talk about issues, we have a problem. I understand they're going to want to do investigations with Trump about the ballroom and maybe some of the trading that the Trump family's gotten millions off of. Okay, whatever. But the bottom line here is that if you took advantage of using government stuff, that's one thing. But when you're starting to go down the path of an issue because it's personal and it's family, I got news for you. What happened? We've lost the art of talking about the issues.
5: This does absolutely nothing to move the needle forward to making America first again. Absolutely nothing.
3: That's our new slogan, make America first again. Yeah.
5: And resolutions are kabuki theater.
3: Right.
5: They do nothing when there's actually real issues. Can we just ask Congress to actually pass a real bill? Pass a real bill that will help real Americans are struggling, not this stupid resolution
3: I support the voting. I support the Save America Act, but that's not going to do anything for this year's election.
5: And I'm not a socialist. I don't agree with socialism. I don't agree with communism. I'm not I'm super conservative, but this is ridiculous.
3: Well, I'm glad you say that because I was about ready to call you one of those three out there. Bob McClure, your group at the James Madison Institute, you've like Lindsay's group at Cornerstone Classical, they do a lot with the Turning Point. You have actually paid staff that you guys have at many of these colleges and things like that. Bob, I know that you're in conversation with this. You got a big outfit at the James Madison Institute out of Tallahassee. By the way, jamesmadison.org. Bob, you talk to a lot of these people that work for you. I would assume there is a socialistic view by students at typical USF, maybe University of Miami. Of course, nothing at Florida State, of course. Probably Gainesville's the worst bunch of communists out there. I'm joking. But I mean, USF. But Bobby, is it? What are you hearing on the ground? Is a socialism term argument written? Is it being like a gainer for Republicans? Or is it like many young people have no clue what it's about? Which one is it, Bob?
9: Well, not to hedge my bets, but I think it's a little bit of both. Only this way, this is going to be a turnout election in a lot of different ways. Although Lindsay's right, Ron's right, this Congress has been, the House has tried, but the Senate has certainly been a do nothing Senate since Trump got in office. Just horrible. But here it's because it's a turnout election, the Republicans are saying socialism, socialism, socialism. But the caveat is you have to say what they are against or what they're for, but then you have to say as the candidate what you're for. So they oppose they wanted to raise your taxes by not voting for the one big beautiful bill. I cut your taxes, okay? You know, and I wanted to do this on affordability, on this on housing. They did not. And the other thing, in the case of like an Angie Nixon, if I am Ashley Moody or Byron Donalds, I just replay those clips of her using her own words against her in a place like Florida. That can be effective for base voters and maybe people who just are
3: I think Moody could hibernate for the next 2 months and still get 80% of the vote against Angie Nixon.
9: She could.
3: Yeah.
9: She could. But the Republicans have a huge problem because, to Lindsay's point, the perception is they have not done much. And they're terrible messengers. They're the worst.
3: Yeah, I would. I know Bob well. I know that he's focused on economic issues and of course, free market issues like school choice. But I know Bob is like me. We're all social conservatives here on this show. But I got to tell you something, Ron. The socialism argument by calling names, it doesn't sell. But you know, Byron's not wrong on Jolly on some of the things he said about transgender. He's not wrong on Jolly about Fauci. I got news for you. Democrats don't even rank Fauci or transgender as a big issue anymore. I think there's a way that we could be overplaying our hand. Like, I'll give an example. We played this, a few weeks ago. The abortion crowd we're going to spend $40 to $50 million in the election. And I looked at Lindsay and I went, what? What a way. I mean, maybe 4 years ago, that was a hot issue. The LGBT issue right now is not an issue anymore.
10: Okay. The problem, though, is people have short memories. Okay. They're gonna happily vote Democrat for affordability, forgetting that just 4 years ago, affordability was much worse than it is today. All right. That's short memory. So you have to remind them what that party stands for. So you have to remind the voters, yes, this is their position on trans. Yes, they are socialists. Now, are there better things to do? Yes. With, you know, was the resolution a waste of time? Yes. But you have to remind them. You have to keep doing this. It's not just base issue. It is the independents out there. You have to gently remind them that this is who the left is. Now, it shouldn't be your focal point, but you should be saying this as often as is practical.
3: That's become the focal point. Every time I got Scott Bessent, who now blames Biden and Elizabeth Warren for the current economic situation after I'm being told by my president that this is the greatest economy ever. The talking points have got to get on the same path. Can you imagine if me and Bob McClure were doing a town hall, by the way, which we need to do, Bob, because we'll sell a boatload of tickets, trust me. If we did a town hall and then let's say where we have a difference of analysis, but Bob and I were on the same road here, okay? And Bob goes, hey, man, I'm for the property tax. And I got behind him and go, the property tax amendment 3 sucks. And in other words, people go, what's the messaging going on here? And Bob, I mean, it's just, I understand where Ron's coming from. But I mean, I would, if I'm a conservative, I go out and maybe start selling the things that maybe I try to resonate, like immigration, try to resonate on some of, you know, we're trying to get more deregulation and trying to expand more oil. And we're doing something about crime. If I realize I can't win on the affordability issue, let me pick out something that does sell. Go ahead, Bob. I got about a minute.
9: Well, no, you're absolutely right. You have to remind people what you've done, but then at the same time, you have to say what you're going to do for them as well. I mean, you can't get around, you know, every gas station corner, gas is almost $4 a gallon. It's right there in front of all of us. So explain what you've done. You, for example, voted for the largest tax cut in American history. We have real wages, particularly at the lower level, climbing faster than inflation. We're not there yet. They need to say that. You could say that, but you can't do two things. You can't do what Biden did and say, hey, everything's great. Look around. Bidenomics. Oh, everything's great. Yeah. And you can't blame the other guy. We're too far into it now. We have work to do. I mean, you could say, you know, we're still digging out. I get that. But you can't. Right. The American people want to know, what have you done for me recently? Yes, again, sir. Ron's right. You got to remind them. And what are you going to do for me moving forward?
3: Bob McClure is the CEO of the James Madison Institute out of Tallahassee, the website jamesmadison.org. Thanks for coming on today, bro.
9: Thank you, bud.
3: Good stuff, man. Good stuff.
10: And
3: I got to go to break. That was the whole point. All right. More coming up next right here as we move along on the Ed Dean Radio Show.
2: 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Joe Pags is coming up next from 6 to 9, right after this national news break.
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17: News this hour from Town Hall. I'm Keith Peters in Washington. A plan by the Environmental Protection Agency could make it harder for the public to learn about and comment on proposed AI data centers that have sparked a backlash in communities across the country and become a key election issue.
18: The EPA proposal would eliminate a federal requirement that states notify the public and seek comment before issuing air pollution permits for data centers and other industrial sites. States could still invite public comment, but that would no longer be required as a condition to grant permits. Critics say that could thwart residents from learning about proposed data centers and weighing in before projects are approved and construction begins.
17: Correspondent Bernie Bennett reporting.
13: Wednesday saw a deadly multiple shooting in a Minneapolis apartment building.
19: Three people are dead, five wounded, after a resident of a Minneapolis apartment building says a fellow resident opened fire Wednesday afternoon. The man says he saw one of his neighbors holding a pistol, heard a woman scream, and he ran to safety as he heard eight gunshots. When officers arrived and went inside, one was shot in the leg, another twice in the abdomen. They're expected to make a full recovery. Dead are three people, including the shooter, Minneapolis Police Chief Bill Peterson.
20: I'm truly sickened by this level of violence.
19: The apartment resident who saw the shooter says the man was known for showing off his weapon and that he's been trying to avoid him. I'm Donna Water.
13: The gunman has now been identified as Carlton Johnson. The defense in the Lindsey Clancy trial told a judge on the sixth day of deliberations that one juror won't follow the judge's instructions on reasonable doubt. Her lawyer said he wants the juror kicked off the case. The judge, however, sent the jury back to continue deliberations. On Wall Street, the Dow by 624 points, the S&P advanced 81. More on these stories at townhall.com.
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25: NFL, the Jacksonville Jaguars set to open up the season on September 13th. They will face the Cleveland Browns. The Jags coming off a 13-4 season. They won the AFC South. They're heading into the second year with Liam Cohen as head coach. They lost Travis Etienne and Devin Lloyd in the offseason. The Buccaneers will open on the road September 13th in Cincinnati to take on the Bengals at Paycor Stadium. Buccaneers looking to bounce back after an 8-9 season. Heading into this season, the final contract year of quarterback Baker Mayfield. College football, Florida State hosting number 19 SMU in Tallahassee on Labor Day Monday. The Noles coming off a week zero victory against New Mexico State. Florida will open up their season Saturday in the Swamp against Florida Atlantic under new head coach John Summerall. 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I'm Tony Desiri, Real Talk 93.3.
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5: Actually, it's sitting
6: for Sean. Sorry, I'm here. I was hearing myself, packing myself here. There we go. And I'm sitting in for Joe again tonight. It's glad to be back.
4: It's Joe Pags.
5: And actually, it's...
7: It's just one of me now. That's cool. Again, it's the Joe Pags Show. Sean Reimer sitting in for Joe. I'm half the morning show here at KTSA, Joe's flagship station in San Antonio, Texas. And as I was saying a minute ago, we have one different number just for tonight. It's our local number, so if you want to get through on the gig, 210-599-5555, 210-599-5555. Again, I was just mentioning the Lindsey Clancy trial, which this is my deep analysis. Now, I'm not a legal guy, not a legal expert. I've had some interactions with the the legal system over the years. I'm not going to go into why that is. I was young once. I've watched a lot of Matlock. Okay, I, when I was a kid, I watched a lot of Perry Mason, a lot of Matlock. Okay, that's the extent of my legal expertise. So I'm breaking this down like the simple cave dweller that I am. And we had a juror that did not and we'll play some of this audio a little later on, did not understand, I guess, according to Kevin Reddington, what reasonable doubt is, or they were digging their heels in against reasonable doubt, whatever. Reddington wanted that juror kicked out or removed, and the judge refused to do that. They have since gone back to whatever, their, I guess, their rooms or whether their hotel rooms, and tomorrow we'll, you know, come back to this. And again, we have some Sam pulled some great audio from the judge talking about reasonable doubt. We'll play some of that. But again, that's where we are with the case itself. Okay, one juror, I guess, you know, it probably is of the belief that is not in line with what the defense wants, and so it appeared. I saw Jonathan Turley on Fox earlier. He's a lot smarter than me, obviously, and he was saying it sounded like one of the jurors that the one they had a problem with is not good for the defense, and perhaps Mr. Reddington tried to get him removed. Boy, does that guy look like Barnaby Jones or what? I'm just saying, if I had a lawyer, I mean, that guy looks, he looks like he can barely sit up. I mean, he's an old guy. I mean, I know Trump's 80, you know, it's all good, but God, man, if I'm going into a court of law and fighting for my life, I'm not sure I want Barnaby Jones sitting next to me. Looking like he needs some mashed pears or something. So anyway, so this guy, that's what actually happened today. Okay, now of the case itself, And I've been saying this, you know, in the morning show with my brother Trey Ware, whom you also know. He sat in for Joe a couple of weeks ago. That this is a freak show. I did a Google search, and I know this isn't an old story. Other people have, or a new story or revelatory people have done this. But I did a Google search, Lindsey Clancy merch. And a whole crap load of Lindsey Clancy merch came up. Yeah.
8: Stop
7: we,
8: it.
7: We have.
8: That is
7: no, I'm
8: disgusting.
7: Serious, Rob. I got a Kevin Reddington t-shirt. It's got his name repeated over and over again with him superimposed in black and white over top of it, like with his fist in the air. Another t-shirt, Stand in Peace for Lindsey. We have an embroidered blanket, I Stand with Lindsey Clancy. Okay, and it's not like a little bit of merch. It's a lot of merch. It's like pages and pages. 93,000 results when I typed in Lindsey Clancy merch.
8: Oh my gosh!
7: Now, that's insane. The trial itself, the charges, what we're talking about here, and what she did, which is not in dispute, is grotesque and dark enough. But I'm not really sure who the crazier person is. Is Lindsey Clancy nuts? Yes, absolutely, she's nuts. The fact that she did this to her three children, we know the details. I'm not going to slog through that right now. But the fact that she did that is, yeah, she's nuts. The question is she criminally nuts or psychotically nuts, meaning she doesn't know what the hell's going on and she just had some kind of break because of the postpartum? But there's, in my opinion, you look at the evidence as we know it here in the media and what we've seen, my opinion is, well, no, obviously she was aware of what she was doing and she was aware it was wrong. I'm not trying to diminish this, but, you know, yeah, that's the side of this case that I'm on. But that's one kind of nuts. Somebody actually going online and buying a Kevin Reddington t-shirt or I Stand in Peace for Lindsey or gathering outside the courthouse with their own child and squirting them in the face with a squirt gun to show, I guess, how empowering it is to, I don't know, mess with your own kids. I don't get it. But that's a whole nother level of crazy is the fact that there is a support base of people. That there are women standing out there and with their fists in the air in support of this woman as if what she did, and I'm just, this is the way I'm seeing it, not to be, you know, really dark, but kind of like the way abortion is characterized, it's empowering. She broke free of the shackles of postpartum depression. She broke free of a, you know, mental health community and policy that is flawed and is not working and not really helping people. And again, holy crap, that's really sick. Is it sicker, if you will, than what she did? No. Is it a sickness? Absolutely it is. And because this was my thought on this whole case. And I'm a true crime guy. I watch the ID channel. Why? Because most TV sucks. And so I ended up watching that just by default. It's either that or the Hallmark Channel. Sam, that's what I watch. My wife, fair, and I, we watch the Hallmark Channel and the ID Channel and baseball.
8: Yeah.
7: You know,
8: sounds about
7: and the
8: right.
7: News.
8: I love Criminal
7: and
8: Minds, you know.
7: Criminal Minds, you know, but Wives with Knives. You know, my wife is dangerous, you know, and so she can be somewhat right. Dangerous. Yeah. And so I like watching the, you know, the Psycho Wives shows and stuff at like midnight on a Saturday night because that's how I'm kicking it, you know, I'm party animal. But that having been said, those are documentaries and I get it. It's a subgenre. It's you know, true crime TV. But in a sense, the Lindsey Clancy case is none of my business. It's really none of it, it's not anybody. It's not my. This is the business of the prosecution, the defense, the judge, the families, the people directly involved. My point being, it's become a TV show. It's now a stupid movement. It's a social media thing. It's political. Okay. And if you cannot, if you answer this question honestly, you have to say, if nobody knew about this case, would it be nearly as troubled as it has been? Absolutely not. If it was just a blurb, you know, in the local paper and it maybe got some coverage, but it wasn't a telenovela, a daily thing that we all check out and watch and hang out on and form opinions and choose a side. You're telling me it'd be this troubled. It'd take this long for them to come to a conclusion based upon just the evidence you and I see every day. And again, I'm just as guilty. I'm part of the TV show I'm watching. And part of it's my gig and what I do for a living, but I am watching it. You know, a lot of people are. And so there's two kinds of sick going on here. Her sickness, which I believe is criminal sickness, just my opinion, watching Matlock. But then there's the sickness that she is a folk hero to some. She is, you know, Gloria Steinem passed away. She is some kind of, and I'll get to feminism later on, but, you know, she's some, I don't know, some kind of feminist icon now in the battle against something about postpartum depression, which is a real thing. And I want to say the problem with these kinds of stories is that it has a double negative effect, okay? Not only does it elevate and make a hero out of people like Lindsay Clancy, which is just weird and sick, but it also now puts postpartum into a pop culture-y kind of lens, magnifying glass, where some people are going to say, well, yeah, if you got postpartum, you can do anything, your kids, and it's a disease, and you can't help yourself. But also there are people that are going to be like, oh, postpartum, here we go again. And so women who actually suffer from it and don't kill their kids, you know, are now going to have to cross an extra hurdle to say, well, yeah, for some people, yeah, it is real and I do suffer from it. So it's a freak show, man. Excuse me. There's my deep analysis, Sam. It's a freak show.
9: It really is, and it doesn't surprise me that people are out there choosing a side. I don't know, maybe it's just me, but I think people are doing this just for, like, YouTube views. Like, why would anyone agree with killing three children?
7: Oh, yeah. Yeah, everybody's on that trip. Here I am outside the courthouse, you know, with my,
9: right?
7: With my T-shirt.
9: Right, it's so weird.
7: You know.
9: Ew. Click the link in my bio.
7: You're right. You know, it really is weird. I mean, and we're all part of it. You know, it's the genie ain't going back in the bottle. I mean, this is a part of our existences, but some people live for it. And if it means that much to you, if going viral or getting your video out there, what it means so much to you that you have to be on the Lindsay Clancy coalition or support community, you might need a therapist. You might have a couple of issues you need to kick around. Amen. With a mental health professional, you know, if you're wearing the shirt, might be something a little cray-cray about you. Just saying. So we'll talk some more about this. And again, Sam pulled some audio from the events of the day in the courthouse. We'll listen to that. JD did a press conference, did the first press conference since Caroline left. And I thought he handled it very well, what I was able to see of it. So we can talk about that a little later on. Also, yeah, I'm going to be talking about spicy McNuggets at chicken at McDonald's a little later on. I'm going to talk about McDonald's later on because I'm just like that. And again, we can take calls as we go through the show. But for tonight only on the Joe Pags Show, we have to use the local number that I can use. It's 210-599-5555, 210-599-5555. We'll take a break and we'll come back and listen to some of this audio from today so we can kind of finish up our discussion of what's going on in Massachusetts with this trial. It is Sean Reimer, very proudly sitting in for the great Joe Pags on the Joe Pags Show.
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3: Sean in for Joe. Pleasure to be back. Hanging out with Sam and Paulo. And we're talking largely today, obviously, about the Lindsey Clancy case, which is a freak show. Jurors have gone home or to their rooms, wherever they have them stashed away in Massachusetts for the day. And maybe we'll take a quick call here. Hang on. Let me play some of this audio. From the judge, because we mentioned a little while ago, we had a question about one of the jurors in reasonable doubt. And it's like a 2-minute clip. I'm not going to play the whole thing, but let's just take a listen, if we could, to Judge William Sullivan and his instructions involving reasonable doubt.
4: Good afternoon, everyone. I just wanted to go over a couple of things this afternoon. First off, I want to remind you that you are required to follow my instructions on the law as I gave them to you, all right? I also want to, at this point, go over the instruction that I gave you about reasonable doubt, all right? And so, reasonable doubt. The burden is on the Commonwealth to prove beyond a reasonable doubt that the defendant is guilty of the charges made against her. What is proof beyond a reasonable doubt? Well, the term is often used and probably pretty well understood, though it's not easily defined. Proof beyond a reasonable doubt does not mean proof beyond all possible doubt. For everything in the lives of human beings is open to some possible or imaginary doubt. A charge is proof beyond a reasonable doubt.
3: Let me just pause it there for a second. So in other words, any doubt would be space aliens did it. Reasonable doubt is, well, would a reasonable person hear this and think, well, she probably thought about this a little bit beforehand, when she's sending her husband out to the pharmacy and all that stuff. But the way he sounds like he's talking to little kids. And maybe it's just Massachusetts snobbery just in general that all people from Massachusetts kind of sound like that to me. But yesterday when he was giving, that long, a bunch of instructions, and you're smart enough, you're good enough. I mean, I'm paraphrasing. You can do this. You're very smart, all of you. Just go back there and give it another try. You're good. You're good enough. You can do this. And just listening to him, reasonable doubt means you have a doubt that's reasonable. Yeah, and I get it. He's got to be very precise. But I was reading a former prosecutor on Fox News, normally when you have a mistrial, if that's the way it goes, normally when you have a mistrial, okay, it's great for the prosecution, because it gives them another shot to kind of lay out all their evidence and maybe perfect a few things that didn't work as well for them in the first roundabout or round, try at it or what have you. But in this case, the social media factor, And again, the fact that there is merch and there are supporters in the streets and it's become a feminist empowerment thing. Okay. That factor makes a mistrial and having to go through this again, good for the defense. And certainly this whole carnival thing about this trial is good for the defense. Because in my opinion, the guy knows, Reddington knows that, the evidence is pretty bad. She didn't have a psychotic break where she was completely unaware of what the hell's going on, and that happens, but it's rare. What got me in this particular trial is when he started talking about the voices in her head. She only heard the one time, basically. It wasn't, forensic psychologist who was talking, who was saying that that's really bizarre. Normally people who have schizophrenia or they're hearing voices, it's an ongoing thing. It's not a one-off, like just Darth Vader pops in your head and starts telling you to do stuff on a certain day. It's something you do. I've actually known people who have had to be on medication for that stuff, and it was something they had to live with. It wasn't just a one-off and, hey, send the husband to the pharmacy and do my evil bidding. Now, I don't know why she did it. I don't know, as I said at the beginning of the show, she's obviously sick. She's obviously crazy. But all we have to deal with here is if she knew what she was doing and she pre-planned it. And we'll get into the feminist angle of this coming up next. Again, Sean Reima hanging out in the Joe Pag Show. Always an honor to be asked to do this gig, and hanging out with Sam and Polo is a lot of fun. So we'll take a little break. We'll be right back on the Joe Pag Show.
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7: Elion County School PTO treasurer is accused of stealing more than $26,000 from the organization. Elion County Sheriff's Office says 45-year-old Kimberly Colonna was the treasurer of a parent-teacher organization at Killarn Lakes Elementary. Deputies began investigating after receiving a complaint on August 13th about financial discrepancies in the group's business checking account. Investigators say Colonna was an authorized signer on the account, and between August of last year and July of this year, wrote multiple checks to herself totaling $26,674.72. The sheriff's office says the checks were used for personal financial needs and matched the organization's bank records. Colonna turned herself in Tuesday and was charged with organized scheme to defraud and grand theft of more than $20,000. She is now out of jail on supervised pretrial release. Her attorney says Colonna is extremely remorseful, has admitted what she did was wrong, and is committed to making it right. This is Rachel Linnea with your Real Talk 93.3 local news update. 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
8: We are in the mid to upper 80s this midday, and the heat index is even higher, around 105. We will warm up to the low 90s, but the heat index can also rise to around 108 by the late afternoon. With this extra moisture and the low pressure around our area, storms will be more abundant this afternoon. Be aware of scattered thunder and heavy downpours heading into sunset. From the ABC 27 First to Know Weather Center, I'm meteorologist Ryan Gold.
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11: Florida man, what happened to you?
12: 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Me and Hank are stressed out.
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3: And we're back. It's the Joe Pag Show. It's Sean Reima in for Joe once again today. He'll be back tomorrow, and we're using a local phone number just for tonight, 210-599-5555, hanging out with Sam and Paulo. And I keep trying to get to Christopher Cross and make fun of him. But then we had this conversation about AI just a few minutes ago, and you got some automakers that are concerned about Chinese connected cars still in America with connected software. So the Chinese are spying on your ass when you're just driving down to the HEB, you know what I mean?
4: Oh, so but bad, that, right?
3: It is bad, but then we started talking about artificial intelligence and how it's just a part of our lives already. Elon was talking at this G20 virtual thing, was talking about how over the next 10 years, 1 billion humanoid robots, which, you know, really robot evolution is about the marriage between AI and robotics. In other words, thinking robots will outproduce all of humanity in 10 years. And we were talking about how weird it is that AI really is not, it's unavoidable. It's like social media was in its day, like True. The internet. And you use it a lot in your job. I use it in my job. My wife uses it in her job. And I'm still like that old fart who, the get off my lawn guy technologically, that I'm not going to talk to it. I'm not going to, right. My wife talks on the AI, you know, I need information. I'm not going to talk to it. You know, and everybody says the same thing. You will.
4: You will. You definitely will. I mean, it gets to a point where it's just easier to just be like, yeah, let me just search this on ChatGPT or Grok. I mean, it used to be like, just Google it. Well, Google has an AI now too, Gemini.
3: And right. And now, you know, and I use it a lot in my writing stuff and for imagery, you know, and I use it for prep. But I really haven't gotten to the point where I've got it on speaker and I'm talking to it. Because again, I'm sort of an old fart at this point, or I'm embracing my inner old fart. Let's put it that way.
4: Okay.
3: And I just feel
4: a little too much of the farts. Sauerkraut.
3: I'm sorry. Right. Oh, sauerkraut. I'm still like hesitant to talk to it on speaker. Like that makes me feel weird.
4: Right.
3: My wife does it all day long.
4: It's weird. I mean, I do it too, but it's like I'm giving it directions or I'm like, hey, I have this project and I need this because I just can't type that fast. But you start talking to it like a friend.
3: Well, I mean, I felt weird. I told you off air. I felt weird the first time I found myself thanking AI for something like, hey, wow, thanks. That's perfect. I'm like, what the hell? I just thanked a toaster oven.
4: Yeah.
3: Well, you were saying you need to because, you know, when the robots take over and it's Blade Runner time or The Matrix, you know, or the Heinlein novel comes true and
4: it starts
3: the Terminator, it remembers everything. So it will remember being rude to it and drop my ass down a manhole or something. You know what I mean?
4: Yeah, it's going to remember those little thank yous. Absolutely. I totally agree.
3: Because it doesn't forget anything. So if I'm rude to AI... Right. Someday I'll be locked at a convenience store getting a soda. It'll drop strychnine in my Big Red. And that'll be it for me.
4: Holy
3: crap. It's such a weird world right now. A brave new weird world, so to speak.
4: It is.
3: And, you know, and I never thought in my lifetime, I'm Gen X, you know, grew up during the 80s and 70s, mostly 80s, 90s. And science fiction of that era was always off, you know, as far as the time frame of when they said stuff was going to happen.
4: Right.
3: You know what I mean? It was either thousands of years in the future or 6 months from now. It just never felt right.
4: Right. It's here.
3: You know, like like Soylent Green with Charlton Heston takes place in 1997. You know what I mean? So I just never thought I'd live to see an era where we're talking about proving space aliens actually exist and freaking robots everywhere. You know what I mean? talking to HAL, talking to computer programs like a person. There's going to be a robots rights movement someday, I bet you.
4: Oh, you know it. And the robots
3: rights
4: are going to write
3: AI. It's going to go sentient, and they're going to start demanding their damn rights. The robots. All right. We'll take a break. Sean Reimer in for Joe Pags on The Joe Pags Show.
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6: This is meteorologist Paul Frobley with your Real Talk 93.3 weather update. Chance of thunderstorms tonight, otherwise partly cloudy skies. Lows level off around 75. Winds out of the east around 5 miles per hour. Thunderstorms likely tomorrow, highs around 90. Partly cloudy skies tomorrow night, chance of thunderstorms. Lows level off around 75. 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
5: Good sir, it's football season. You ready?
6: I wake up every day. Miami has the Dolphins, the greatest football team. And I hope and I pray. And I look at other fans, but we look at each other with that look. Like, oh gosh, not another one. The patience I'm supposed to have as a fan watching this team be almost worse than the New York Jets. We have people that can't block out of a paper bag.
5: Hey brother, can I get that smash?
6: I should seriously just go ahead and start running again and try myself. 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
6: 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What happened to Dan and Joe and Tom?
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8: News this hour from Town Hall. I'm Keith Peters in Washington. Feminist activist Gloria Steinem has died. More from correspondent Bernie Bennett.
9: The passing of Gloria Steinem at age 92 marks the end of an era for modern American feminism, leaving behind a complex legacy that deeply reshaped the nation's culture, politics, and family structure. To her supporters, Steinem was a charismatic trailblazer and co-founder of Ms. Magazine, which gave voice to women seeking professional independence. The cultural shift she helped champion fundamentally transformed traditional American values, often at a significant cost to the nuclear family and society at large. I'm Bernie Bennett.
8: We may have an idea next week of how at least one Federal Reserve governor will vote on whether to raise interest rates.
10: Christopher Waller, an outspoken member of the Federal Reserve's governing board, says whether he'll say yes to an interest rate hike later this month will depend largely on next week's inflation report. The government releases the August inflation numbers on September 11th. Waller says if the numbers show inflation continuing to cool, he'd be willing to keep the Fed's benchmark interest rate unchanged. But he says if inflation comes in hot, he'll consider a rate hike. Several members of the Fed's rate-setting committee have voiced concerns that price increases are too high. Others suggest that inflation is slowly cooling and that higher borrowing costs are not necessary. Donna Water, Washington.
8: The Trump administration is again asking the Supreme Court to let it move ahead with restrictions on mail ballots before the midterm elections in November, even as legal wrangling over President Trump's executive order continues in lower courts. The Thursday appeal comes after a federal judge in Boston blocked Trump's executive order for now. On Wall Street, the Dow up by 624 points. The Nasdaq rose 366. The S&P 500 advanced 81. Oil near $92 a barrel. More at townhall.com.
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